0: smart here by, honestly, Minville, going into that blue paint, not doing anything, not starting anything, looking for attention. That's kind of how Bowling Green got their first power play and their only power play then to the score off it, kind of drawing attention, trying to draw a penalty by this Michigan team that led the entire NCAA in 20 minutes last year.
1: Another Ozone faceoff. The assists are in by the most recent goal, Cole McKinney, assisted by Moldenhauer and Landon DuPont, who gets his first point as a Michigan Wolverine. And it's an assist on what is right now a game-leading goal for Michigan. Another icing against Michigan, and they'll bring it back down to the right of their goaltender. Ivan Kovic to the right side, to the right post. Noah Morneau against fellow number 11, Cole McKinney. And the faceoff circle. Morneau arguing his case, but he's going to be knocked out of the dot. Tyler Hotson will step in for the faceoff.
0: And now Morneau coming back in.
1: And referee steps in, tells the lineman to put Morneau back in. Morneau wins the draw. Back to Bushy, shot, right-hand save by Ivan Kovic. Back in the corner, BG battling for that puck. Back up to the blue line, Higgins. Disperses the puck well, Ty Higgins does. Bushy lost it for a second. It's in the corner for Tyler Hotson. Hotson got pressed into the boards. Nice play by Michigan. They get it out center ice. McKinney tips ahead. Pass to Moldenhauer, who was wide open in the slot, but the pass didn't land to him. Right side, Moldenhauer got a man on the backside, but couldn't land that one either. That was Valentini. Back to Valentini. He hits it off the boards to the right side. The defenseman Drew Schock slapped out of the Bowling Green zone by Tyler Hotson, and he'll go for the long change that Bowling Green has in the second period. 2-1, Michigan leads, 13:40 to go in period number two. 19 shots to 8 for the Wolverines. They've dominated the offense. Cam Reed turns it over. Whistle blows as the Falcons touch the puck, and it's going to be a hooking call against Bowling Green, and most likely, I can't tell who that is, maybe Jake Sloan?
0: Yep, he will make his way to the penalty box. Threw out the one-handed hook. A little bit too much reach there.
1: Sloan had a penalty for roughing earlier in the game. All four penalties besides this one have been roughing in this game. One power play goal by Bowling Green. That was Jeremy Minville's. The Falcons go on a penalty kill now. Their second penalty kill of the game. Jake Sloan in the box for the second time. Connor Levis, Ivan Karodiak, Ty Cheveldayoff, and Breck McKinley. The penalty kill unit for Bowling Green. Michael Hage will get things started. Actually, he'll be kicked out of the faceoff circle. Will Horkoff, Jaden Perron. All five Michigan players right side. Defensemen not both at the blue line. Seeing Perron play up at the blue line. DuPont in tight. He's behind the net battling for the puck. McKinley pinned it out. Now it's out right side. Given back to Perron. Left side blue line. He works in. High slot. Hage. Slap shot. Score! One-timer. Hage from Perron. And Michigan leads 3-1 with that power play goal.
0: The best power play team in the nation a year ago gets their first of the new campaign. Michael Hage, the Montreal Canadiens prospect, rips one by Steinman off the one-timer.
1: Two goals in the second period for Michigan, one on the power play, one even strength on a broken defensive assignment by the Falcons. Jake Sloan's time in the box proves costly. More work to do for Bowling Green. 13:16 to go in the second period. 3-1, Michigan leads. Steinman slows down the puck behind his net. Ben Duran up right side for Minville ahead. He pokes it, gets advantage on the puck, streaking in toward Henry Muse, the extra skating defenseman for Michigan. He had an assist on the first goal of the game. Crampton was offsides. He has to dump it in. Now poked ahead for Minville. Duran picks it up on the blue line. Nobody offsides. Fired in toward Ivan Kovic.
0: And now a
1: Falcon
0: shouting
1: wiped
0: down
1: in the corner. Now a Wolverine whipped out in the corner. Still pushing and shoving. Nothing major in this one. Horkoff ties up a man. Bodies of white and brown sweaters. That'll get separated. And we'll get a face-off next to the Michigan goaltender. .12:46 to go in the second period. 3-1, Michigan leads. 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
2: 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We'll have one from the Slater Family Ice Arena, the home opener for Bowling Green against Michigan at 6 p.m. tomorrow. So be there in person or tune into our live radio broadcast here on your home for Falcon hockey. Michigan wins the draw in their own zone. They outlet the pass. Malcolm Spence up down the left side. Barnett fires it back to Spence, who lets it fly up to the blue line. Pass high slot, shot in by Nesbitt, and a kick save made by Steinman. Penalty going to be assessed. We're waiting for the call here from the referee. He blew it dead. Somebody's going to go to the box. Looks like interference for Ben Durant.
3: So Bowling Green once again putting Michigan on the power play.
2: This is what you talked about in pregame. Putting one of the best power play units in the Big Ten, in the nation, up against a penalty kill that was pretty good last year. Pretty solid looks this year, although they gave up the power play goal to Michael Hage, assisted by Jaden Perron. Henry Muse, second assist of the season in his first game.
4: Ben, mentioning how good this penalty kill team was last year. Personally, I don't care how good of a power penalty kill unit you are. If you take enough penalties, it'll eventually come back to bite you.
2: Max Martin blew a tire scampering for the puck. Maybe had a try at some offense, but they'll just settle back into the 1-3 penalty kill press break for the Falcons. Up the left side, Michael Hage, disrupted by Bowling Green. Gets it back up to the blue line, though. Jaden Perron to the left side. Hage with the puck. Moves it from the left circle dot. Now to Muse. Right side, deflected up into the netting by Bowling Green on a pass. Stretch pass, past Morneau, trying for Michael Hage. And it won't land. This is a highly offensive unit for Michigan. Muse didn't play very much last year, but when he did, he was productive. Michael Hage, Jaden Perron, Will Horkoff, maybe one of the best first lines in the NCAA, maybe the best. And Landon DuPont, who's got a lot of hype behind his name. I'm trying to prove that here in the maize and blue. Up blue line, Muse gives it up. DuPont down behind the goal line to Horkoff, gives it back to DuPont. Right wing boards, fires it into Hage, now back up blue line. Muse with the puck to Perron. Left wing boards, defended by Why Not. Down back to the goal line. Hage looking to give it up. He gave it up to the blue line. Perron skating in, high slot. Looking in now, right wing dot, and has to circle back around. Why Not, McKinley, the two defenders on that side. Muse gives it up. Slap shot. Hage out of the crease was Steinman. Bowling Green tries to clear it. They are not able to do so. Held in at the blue line by Muse. Hage to the far other side of the ice. Now the right wing side for Michigan. Up at the blue line, Hage gives it up. High slot, Horkoff lost the puck for a second. Has to come back to the blue line to get it. Bowling Green with a turnover on their own slot. Levis to clear. Can't do it. DuPont, nice play with the hand. Levis broke up the play. Now clears it out. Streaking down to the other end of the ice. Horkoff will get there first. So Levis will give way to a new penalty kill unit for Bowling Green. Jaden Perron trying to sneak behind the Falcon defense without the puck. Bowling Green picked him up. So now they force Michigan forward. It's Valentini up the left side. Rinks it around, changes to Spence. Now to Reed. Back to Hurlburt. J.P. Hurlburt. Oh, what a nice shot that was. Tried to be cleared away. Time ran out on the penalty. Let's see if the Falcon can get back into play. It's Ben Durant. Pass to the backside. Hurlburt was there. The pass didn't connect. Reed and Aiden Park up at the blue line. Park circles back around. A lot of room to operate. Good shot off the stick of Crampton up into the netting. Successful penalty kill for the Falcons. They gave up shots but no goals, and it stays 3-1 in favor of the Wolverines.
3: Big penalty kill there for the Falcons. And again, dangerous moment right after the penalty was killed. So even better for the Falcons to not only kill off the power play, but also make sure that while you're still trying to get your regular lines back out there, not to give up a goal.
2: Jake Sloan back in the circle. Two penalties today for him. One for Tyler Hodson, one for Ben Duran. At least on the Falcons side of things, Michigan's had only two penalties, both of them at the same time. That was Nick Sima and J.P. Hurlbert, and since they haven't really bitten on much of the Falcons' aggression. Puck up at the high slot. The Falcons break it up and clear it out of their own zone. Hodson is decked up by Cam Reed. Turnover now. Jake Sloan with the puck. Shot and an easy save. Ivan Kovic. Not really much of a move there from Jake Sloan, but he had a one-on-one. That's pretty much the first offense the Falcons have displayed in a while.
3: Pickpocketed the Michigan defender.
2: 9 minutes, 53 seconds to go in the second period. Two goals already in the first half by Michigan. Cole McKinney, Michael Hage. One on the power play, one even strength. They lead 3-1. Morneau in for the faceoff, back behind the goal line. Moldenhauer with the puck. The forward for Michigan gets the puck loose. It's fired down behind the net of Bowling Green. Carson Campbell late to the puck. McKinley back to pick up his D partner, his freshman D partner. Morneau up to Minville, center ice, puts a hit with the puck at his feet. Drew Schock, it's whistled off sides. Lost the puck for a second. The Falcons a bit too far ahead of the blue line. 9:30 to go in the second period. 3-1, Michigan leads.
3: But BG trying to create some momentum. They're at the halfway point of the game.
2: Has not been the offensive display that we've come to expect from teams coached by head coach Dennis Williams and the Orange and Brown. One of the league leaders in shots on goal each of the last 2 years. Last season, averaging almost 33 shots on goal per game. An unbelievable number, many times doubling up on teams in total shots on goal. And one of the best scoring teams in the CCHA as well. Falcon turnover, pass back to Will Horkoff behind the net of Steinman and the Falcons. Puck to Perron. Perron shot it wide, right. Steinman saw it the whole way, although he was trying to be screened. Robertson with the puck, left side. Tried to get it back to Hage. He's bullied by Teague Patton. Perron with the puck, gives it up right side. Slap shot in. Hage battling in front of Steinman. Steinman lost sight of the puck for a second. Finally cleared down by Bowling Green. Should be an icing against the Falcons. It is. But a break there for Bowling Green, who saved what was a dangerous play just in front of Jacob Steinman.
3: Absolutely, Ben. Heads-up play there by the Bowling Green defenseman. I believe it was Evan Bushy, the transfer entering his senior year from Lake Superior State.
2: 42 points in 106 games in the CCHA. Only four goals for Evan Bushy, who gathers the puck now, wings it off of the glass and out to center ice. Bushy wore an A last year for Lake State, 148 blocks in his time as a Laker as well. One of the best defensive defensemen.
3: 70 last year alone.
2: Yeah, 70 last year.
3: Third puck, in the CCHA.
2: Puck redirected in front, saved by Hage in front of Steinman, who got in the way of that shot. Hage back up, blue line. He's stood up straight by Teague Patton. Puck away to Barnett of Michigan. Michigan's got it down behind the goal line. Patton in the corner. Head coach Dennis Williams coached Teague Patton at Everett 2 years ago. He spent the last two seasons with Mount Royal. Relatively successful stint at Mount Royal as well. 50 games, 54 points. Over a point per game player on the third line for the Falcons today. Barnett to Perron. Perron up at the blue line. He's battered by Patton as well. High slot. Horkoff with the puck. The big body lost it for a second. Now Hage got it. Pass. Oh, what a nice sell on the block from Higgins. Now a pass right side, left side. And batted home behind the play. It was Jaden Perron. and a 4-1 Michigan lead.
4: An unfortunate bounce there for Bowling Green. Looked like the initial shot, Steinman was lined up to make the save. It went off a Bowling Green defender, slowed it down just enough, and went right to the tape of Perron, who able to tap it in, get the putter out.
2: 12:19, the time of the goal. 7:41 to go in the second period. 4-1, Michigan has broken this open in the second. One goal from Cole McKinney, another from Michael Hage on the power play slap shot, and then that one from Jaden Perron on a good dish, and an unfortunate bounce by Ty Higgins, who made a heck of a play. Karodiak lays out a Wolverine. Again, puck in front of the blue paint immediately. Still there for Bowling Green to grab and clear it away. It's up to center ice. Max Martin with it. He and Duran overskate the puck, and we're going to get a hand pass against Michigan. 7:13 to go in the second period, 4-1. And Nathan, what are you telling your guys if you're head coach Dennis Williams?
4: Calm down. You're still in this. Just stay calm. Stay out of the box. Keep being physical. We saw when BG is hard on this Michigan team, when they're breaking, when they're not letting them get any clean chances through, when they're making sure there's no guy unmarked and that every guy is constantly being shoved, being cross-checked lightly. They struggled a little bit. So get back to doing that. And again, right there, Karodiak, massive hit to kind of maybe get the team back in that mindset.
2: Sloan in the corner. Brody Waters is as well. Fires it in toward Ivan Kovic. And a penalty going to be assessed. We get an interference call. Looks like it's going against Bowling Green, and they're not too happy about it.
4: I have to disagree with this call, Ben. That's just a CCHA play there.
2: Tell us what you saw.
4: Blue paint play. Hodson, big shove, which if anyone played hockey, you know, in the blue paint, murder is practically legal. Hodson, trying to get position, shoves his Michigan defender. Michigan defender goes down, hand goes up. And again, in my opinion, if that same play happens in the CCHA, defender maybe moves an inch, doesn't go down, no penalty. Again, just a difference in playing.
2: Hodson, a roughing earlier in this game. He took an interference just a second ago, and back on the power play goes Michigan. Something Willie has been pretty defensive about is the penalty taking. He says he'll trade taking penalties for proper defense and proper physicality, which is fair at times, but today the penalties have been a bit egregious and not too disciplined. Horkoff with the puck just next to Steinman. He pushes it against Steinman, who lost it for a second up in the air and then catches sight of it. Behind the net, Perron in the corner. Wants to shove it down behind. He got Michael Hage back there. Back up to the blue line. Henry Muse, two assists in the game already for Henry Muse on the first and the third goals scored by Michigan. Hage with the puck on the left side. Finally, Karodiak encroaches. Nobody on the backside. Now back to Hage after a shot on the pad of Steinman. Horkoff rings one off the post. It's back up to the blue line. Perron with it. High left wing wheel working in. Nice shot. Drop down in front. Trying to clean it up was Hage. Another shot off of a Falcon stick just in front of Steinman. Another slap shot into Steinman, who wrangles it in. Makes the save with 1:08 to go on the penalty to Hodson.
4: But I do want to say, you mentioned how Coach Willie very defensive of the penalty taking. It's a situation where for any team, if you're a physical team like Bowling Green is, you're eventually going to maybe take it a little bit too far, take a penalty. The thing he always clarifies is as long as it's not a stupid penalty. And there's been a few throughout this game that I would count as a stupid penalty. Hodson's earlier one where he tackled a Michigan defender after a whistle, I would call that a stupid penalty. That one, more just playing rough. I'm playing a CCHA style of play.
2: Interference, that call against Hodson in the offensive zone that took the puck all the way down to the Falcon end and down a man. Still are the Falcons. 1:05 to go on the penalty, 6 minutes to go in the second period. Hurlburt down behind the goal line. Park backside, pushes the puck into the slot, doesn't connect with Spence. Now back to the right side. Shifsky, what a shot there. And it was deflected wide of Steinman. McKinley ahead. Chevalde off behind the net to Reed. Goes for a big check on Reed. Hit most of the boards himself. Reed actually lost the puck for a second in order to avoid the hit. Luckily, the extra man for Michigan was back. Reed with the puck, left side boards. Crampton being defended. Bushy to clear it around. Not outside the blue line. The blue liner held it in. Now Hurlburt with the puck, right side, gives it back to Valentini. Slap shot from the right side from Reed, who clears it back up to Valentini. Reverses field to the right boards. Spence. And it's cleared away by the Falcons off of deflections. Michigan forces it back in behind the net of Steinman. Tyler Hodson out of the box. Can he get in the play in time? The Falcons with the puck. It's Brandon Wynot. Ahead to Bullens. The freshman defenseman shot it over the head of Ivan Kovic. Up the left side comes Michigan. Ben Robertson, the defenseman, with it high slot. Broken apart by McKinley. His defense has improved the last year or so, although his offense has been unbelievable for Bowling Green. 24 assists, 26 points last season. One of the top marks in the NCAA amongst defensemen. Poked outside the blue line by Michigan. Bowling Green still with the puck. It's Noah Morneau up left side. Spins out of contact. Minville in the corner. Lost it a second. Ben Robertson, Drew Schock. Don't let really anything through them. They didn't on that shift. Bowling Green will go for a change in a minute. McKinley back with the puck. Carson Campbell, his shifts have increased as this game has progressed. McKinley takes a hit in front of the Falcon bench. 4 minutes to go in the second period. 4-1. Michigan leads, was tied 1-1. Now here's a breakaway. Nice save, Steinman. He lost sight of the puck again. Covers it up. And the play is whistled dead. Michigan had a tie game coming into this second period. Ben, they've scored three straight goals to make it 4-1.
4: Another penalty here going against Bowling Green. A slash called against Waters.
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2: Falcons ended last season on a stretch of five games where they didn't get above five penalties. And today have six against Michigan. Not the season opener that head coach Dennis Williams was looking for and trying to stay out of the penalty box. That was a slashing against Waters that puts Michigan on yet another power play. And they're leading 4-1 right now. Waters given an A this season for Bowling Green, a senior. 2 years ago, 16 goals, 10 on the power play, one of the best marks in the CCHA, led the CCHA in power play goals. Hasn't been able to get back to that offense. And sits in the box for the next minute 15. Horkoff with the puck, fires it down behind the net. Bushy coming up to the left side. Pass to the slot. Max Martin, nice intercept and a good clear. Falcons get the long change in the second period. 2:50 to go. A minute left in the penalty to Waters. Muse with the puck, drop pass back. DuPont up the left side. Gets it ahead to Hurlburt, but Moore got Hurlburt hit by Cheveldayoff. Reed gives it up for a slap shot. Right side goes over the head of Steinman. Got an ooh from the crowd. Reed gives it back to that same right side. Now back to Reed. Whistle blows. A trip going to be called. This one, I believe, against the University of Michigan. Called specifically against Malcolm Spence. It's going to go to the box for what's probably a pretty foolish penalty in this juncture. 37 seconds of 4-on-4 for Bowling Green before the change of the power play.
3: An offensive zone penalty while on a power play. Seeing a replay on the big screen here at Yost, and yep, just trips up his defender, Ty Shovelday off. So it'll be 4-on-4 action for 37 seconds, and then about a minute and a half of Bowling Green power play action.
2: Morneau for the draw, 4-on-4, up against Aiden Park. Park wins the draw back. With the puck is Asher Barnett. Sophomore, again, a United States National Team Development Program product. Gives it up to Michael Hayes. He shoots it in towards Steinman. Hayes, a representative of Canada, very good representative as well. Canada U-20 team, 7 games, 15 points in the most recent championship. Hotson with the puck, 4-on-4, 10 seconds to go. Falcons with it, shot in just wide of Ivan Kovic. Now up the left side, and here's a breakaway. Working right in, the defenseman, good save, Steinman, crossed over. Barnett not there on the back door. That was Rio Mullen, who was on that breakaway. Down the right side, couldn't beat Steinman, who stood pretty tall today, although he's given up 4.
3: Bowling Green now on the power play.
2: Minute 10 of power play. Brody Waters gives it up. Left side, Tyler Hotson gives it up. Crampton. Crampton feeds in. Hotson was on the back side, but couldn't settle the puck down. Lead man into the Bowling Green zone on the clear attempt is Crampton. He'll stop it right off of the stick of Steinman. Ryman ahead. Second power play of the game for Bowling Green. Duran flips in. Ryman behind the net. Duran converges on the skirt up to Crampton at the blue line. A lot of open operating room for the sophomore defenseman. Crampton gives up left side. Left-handed shot. Ryman shot in toward Ivan Kovic. And he gloves it. 30 seconds to go in the power play for Bowling Green.
3: A couple of good chances early on this power play.
2: Under a minute to go in the second period. 4-1 Michigan leads. A prime opportunity for Bowling Green to get a goal on the board and make the deficit less for the third period that comes up. Duran, Minville, Higgins, Crampton, and Dominic Ryman. The unit of 5 for the Falcons. Well, Michigan wins the draw and dumps it down. So enough time for one more rush for Bowling Green on this power play. Maybe 2 if you're lucky in the period. Crampton, a good move. Negates the forecheck of Nesbitt. Crampton fast skating into the corner. Wings it down behind the goal line. It's blocked by Michigan, but still with Bowling Green possession. Higgins to the left side. Gives the puck back to Higgins. Now to the right side. Slap shot fanned on by Ryman. Robertson's going to clear it. 25 seconds to go. Back up to even strength. Malcolm Spence out of the box. Will go right at the Falcon in the corner with the puck. Max Martin gains it just inside the blue line. Clearing attempt deflected by Brandon Wynot. He's shot in toward Ivan Kovic, who smartly holds on to the puck with 11 seconds to go. 4-1, Michigan leads. 3 goals this period. Jaden Perron, the most recent, his second point of the game, assisted by Landon DuPont. His

The Falcons and the Wolverines skated into this period, tied 1-1, and an offensive explosion for Michigan. McKinney, Page, and Perron, the names for Michigan, that scored goals in the second. We head into the Marta Gross second intermission report and the third period coming up here on WBGU 88.1 FM.

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2: Welcome back inside the Cooling Center. The second intermission report brought to you in memory of late Marta Crow, a Falcon Hockey fanatic and avid listener of Falcon Hockey on WBGU 88.1 FM. And guys, bringing it back, again, my name is Trey Kennedy. Dan, right now, we're Jake Giovanni with me. Jake, take us through that second period recap. What do we see? Bowling Green down 4-1, obviously.
3: Yeah, a one-sided second period, you could say. Four penalties for Bowling Green, three goals for Michigan. The first coming from Cole McKinney at the 4:30 mark of that second period, followed by Michael Hage on the power play at the 6:44 mark, and then followed by Jaden Perron, even strength goal. The penalty summary for that second period, Jake Sloan got called for hooking. That led to the goal by Michael Hage. The goal by Cole McKinney. Ben Doran got called for interference, followed by Tyler Hodson, also for interference. Brody Waters got called for slashing at the 16:11 mark. And the one penalty for the Wolverines in that second period, Malcolm Spence called for tripping.
4: Hasn't been a good game so far, for just really the second period in particular, but you talked about how it was close in that first period, the second one going along. Hodson now with the same boat as Jake Sloan to have two penalties and four penalty minutes total, and the Michigan Wolverines outshot the Falcons so far today. It's 32-23. Looking at that, I mean, everything's going on with that one. And then Jacob Steinman as well, an .875 save percentage, has made 28, but has also given up four goals in these two periods so far. So the number's not quite there, as opposed to you're looking at the other side of the ice and Ivan Kovic for Michigan. He's got a .923 save percentage so far in 12 saves. But even the one part where Bowling Green was leading after the first with the faceoffs, they are now trailing 27-23. To the Michigan Wolverines and have seemed to lose that edge that they had to be able to keep it neck and neck in that first period.
2: Well, that's going to be our first thoughts for this one. We'll send it back to a break, but then we'll have more discussions around how Bowling Green can maybe make this game close, if not pull out a string and win this game. So without that, we'll send it over to the next break. And so don't go anywhere. 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
3: 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Again, my name is Trey Kennedy, Jake Giovanni, and Dan right now are with me, guys. Let's look at this third period. Bowling Green, obviously, like you guys just said earlier, down 4-1, really rough second period. What can they do to kind of mount a comeback here against Michigan in the first game of the season? And then who are some players you guys are watching out for to maybe make that impact?
4: You guys stay disciplined. Bowling Green kind of let their guard down in that second period, and it cost them. I mean, you're looking at all these guys that are just going in the box, staying undisciplined, and I mean, including Connor Levis as well. He's not been able to kind of stay disciplined as well. But overall, it's really just kind of finding these ways to get disciplined, get kind of back into the groove of things, trying to find your, I mean, groove, if you will. I mean, you're talking about Evan Bushy. He was on the ice for three of the Michigan's goals. I mean, it's a tough way to start it out, but overall, you need to play more disciplined. You need to kind of play more as a team and revert back to how you were in that first period. Now, historically, though, in these last couple of seasons, Bowling Green has struggled in the second period. They've kind of taken a drop, and that's been where they've struggled most, kind of seeing that as a recurring theme in this season. But again, you have to go from the bottom now. Instead of being a 0-0 game, it's kind of a 3-0 game, hypothetically.
5: Yeah, Dan, you mentioned staying disciplined. Bowling Green ranked 8th in the NCAA in penalty minutes with 13.3 per game last season. They're already at 12 penalty minutes in this one so far. I would like to see more of that BGSU defense, not when breakaways happen, cleaning it up on the back end. We heard that there's been some fuddled pucks by the net, you could say. So you got to clean that up. You got to play sound going into this third period and going into tomorrow.
3: You know, that's a really interesting point you make. Bowling Green down 4-1 heading into the third period. If things don't really come about today where they're able to get a victory against this team, is there anything that they can take into tomorrow's game that maybe can help them after first seeing them this game?
4: It's a quick turnaround. You got to clean up the edges, and you got to look at what worked and what didn't. But overall, this is a big jump for the Falcons from last season. You talk about Notre Dame, you talk about Ohio State, kind of near the lower end of the Big Ten Conference, and then you look at Michigan, who was at the top, and just looking at that one in particular, like making that jump in the Big Ten Conference, and there's growing pains to that. I mean, absolutely, and Michigan is second in the country for a reason. They have earned that spot, they've earned that ranking, but having your home crowd should help, especially with the Madhouse on Mercer and being the home opener. But at the end of the day, you need to kind of take care of business and realize that this isn't just one game you got to worry about. This is a two-game weekend.
5: Yeah, it's a two-game weekend, and you just got to play this period by period. Bowling Green came out strong in that first period, had a letdown in the second. You got to replicate that first period coming out physical in the third and translate that to tomorrow where you're going to have Slater rocking.
3: All right. Well, that will do it for us here in the Cooling Center. Before you know it, we'll have third period action again with Ben Korak and Nathan Burkett. So don't go anywhere, Falcon fans, after listening to WBGU 88.1 FM.
6: This Saturday at 3:30 p.m., the football team will head down I-75 to take on the Redhawks of Miami University at Jaeger Stadium. 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
3: Welcome back inside the Cooling Center. Jake Giovanni is going to dive through some of the around the CCHA as we head into the third period here between Michigan and Bowling Green.
5: Yeah, and we've had one game get postponed so far for the first weekend of the hockey season. The Michigan Tech Huskies and the Minnesota Golden Gophers got postponed for unplayable ice conditions in that one up in Ogden, Michigan. And other matchups around the CCHA, Ferris State is down 4-0 to Canisius, and Northern Michigan is up 2-0 on Miami, Ohio in the second period, 3 minutes to go in that second period. And Lake Superior State is tied with Windsor 0-0 at the end of the first.
3: All right, and that's going to do it for us here in the Cooling Center. And before you know it, we'll have third period action between Michigan and Bowling Green, where Ben Korak and Nathan Burkett will take it away. So don't go anywhere, Falcon fans.
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2: Ben Korak and the Falcon Media Sports Network crew covering the Falcon hockey team all season long.
11: Well, the game looked promising for the first period. We exited the first 20 minutes of play with a 1-1 tie between Bowling Green and Michigan here in Yost Ice Arena in Ann Arbor, Michigan. J.P. Hurlbert and Jeremy Minville for Michigan and Bowling Green got us started with the scoring. And then the second period saw three straight goals from the Wolverines. Cole McKinney, Michael Hage on the power play, and then Jaden Perron in the final half of that second period. And Michigan leads 4-1 going into the final 20 minutes of play. Myself, Ben Korak, alongside Nathan Burkett from the Falcon Media Sports Network. Nathan, what did you see in that second period that was a switch for Bowling Green and Michigan that got the Wolverines to such a lead?
12: Well, first of all, a lot of penalties for the Falcons. But another thing I'm going to bring up, and this is not necessarily new ground for BG. Last year, if you may remember, a lot of times one major complaint about the team consistently was that they felt like they could only play two periods of a game. It felt like every second period they would really struggle, and that kind of has carried over to this new season, at least in this first game.
11: Numbers ahead for Bowling Green. Minville with the puck, gets it in toward the slot, but no Falcon there to capitalize on a favorable puck to the Falcons. Evan Bushy circles with it, the senior transfer. Again, as we mentioned a bunch of times from Lake State, one of only two transfers, Teague Patton and defenseman Evan Bushy, and both of them in the lineup today for Willie and the Falcons. Perron fires in behind the net. Michigan back into the offensive zone on the right side of your radio dial. Right wing corner, Perron back around to Horkoff. Horkoff with it up at the blue line. Tried to give it away to his defenseman. Lost the puck for a second. Now turnover to the Falcons. Ben Duran with it up the left side. Tried to pass it into the slot. Horkoff laid out and his stick got on it. Ivan Kovic, another shot in, directed away from the oncoming Ben Duran, trying to clean up the rebound. Belons behind the net, clears it away. The Falcons with the puck in the offensive zone. Ben Duran down three goals. Now a shot in. Ivan Kovic Hodson's going to be taken down, shoved to the ice. Moldenhauer and Horkoff really getting in to Tyler Hodson.
12: That may be a penalty for Michigan on this.
11: Yeah, Ivan Kovic. Looked like maybe a stick got in at him, but it didn't look like huge contact, and certainly not worth the complete fall backward that he executed.
12: I believe the ref has marked four-on-four play upcoming.
11: Embellishment for the goalie, Ivan Kovic. Tyler Hodson going to get the gate for Bowling Green. That's his third penalty in this game, Tyler Hodson's. Michigan still yet to send somebody to the penalty box. We're going to play 4-on-4 here for 2 minutes.
12: A bit of theatrics from Ivan Kovic.
11: Not having seen a replay, it looked to me like Hodson got the bad end of the deal. Ivan Kovic certainly didn't wear contact, really. Maybe got a stick up in the grill, but nothing major. And then Hodson was really dumped down to the ice, and I think the Michigan players kind of being faked out by that embellishment by their goalie as well. But we get 4-on-4. So the ice a little bit more open for Michigan. That's dominated the skating department, won a lot of puck battles, especially on the boards. It passed pretty cleanly. They have open ice up left side. Shifke looking in. Shot, score! The captain, his first goal of the season, makes it 5-1 Wolverines.
12: Again, when you give a team that's as good skating as the Wolverines more open ice, they're going to take advantage of it, and the captain able to put 5 now on the board for this Michigan roster in front of their home crowd.
11: One of the eldest players on the team, Garrett Shifske, at 23 years old. 27 points last season, 14 goals, more goals than points over the last two seasons combined. We stay 4-on-4, and Michigan adds technically an even strength, but during a penalty goal.
12: And then going back to, you mentioned, I'm surprised that the refs didn't throw in maybe an additional Wolverine in the box for the takedown of Hodson.
11: Interesting to talk about. If there is an embellishment call and your teammates are defending you on a call that you embellished, are your teammates also responsible for plays that might not have let slide if there wasn't an assumed attack on the goaltender? Nevertheless, Hodson in the box. And he'll stay there for the next minute 30. Michigan has already scored on this penalty set being served out. Up at the blue line, Michigan skates it out of their zone, and you see the defenseman of Michigan parking back a little bit more. Muse with it to McKinney on the right side. Working in, wide open, gives it away, left side, makes a man miss. Now wrap around in front, Steinman. Oh, what a save! Still tried to chip over the Falcon goaltender. Puck still loose, cleared away. What a flurry for Michigan. The Falcons somehow all out of position and able to keep it out.
12: Falcon defender with a broken stick, Steinman without his.
11: McKinney, left side, good move. Off the pad of Steinman for a rebound, and nobody there. Bowling Green down the left side. It's Teague Patton with the puck. Gives it up right side. Bulins with Sheveldayoff in his face. Ivan Kovic makes the save through traffic. 17:20 to go in the third. 35 seconds to go on the offsetting penalties.
12: What a moment by both the Bowling Green defense as well as Jacob Steinman keeping this game a four-goal deficit. Showing that even though the score might be a little bit out of their favor, Ben, they're still putting it all on the line here.
11: Left wing side, Rio Mullen lost the puck for a second. Got it away to his defensive partner, Landon DuPont. That's a guy that's most likely going to be a starting defenseman in the NHL next year, playing with Rio Mullen, one of the best players to come through University of Michigan, or at least one of the ones with the most potential. Up to the right wing side, Michael Hage ahead. Won the puck battle, or the puck race. Passed it to the backside, didn't land to Reum Mullen, who took advantage of a gap in the Falcon defenseman. Boulon's pass ahead. Perfectly onsides for Jake Sloan. Jake Sloan's shot saved by Ivan Kovic. Now ahead for Michael Hage. 3-on-2 for Michigan, just inside the blue line. Gives it up. Jaden Perron looking for two, and he's snuffed by the Falcons. Now 3-on-2 the other way. Carson Campbell with the puck. Moving it in toward the high slot. Falcons with it again after it's poked away. Sloan, Hotson, shot. Rebound chance! Sent wide. Waters behind the net. Looking to get it to another Brown sweater. Puck still a bit loose. Gathered cleanly now by Michigan. Cam Reed ahead and another 3-on-2. Back to back to back. This one Michigan's. Hurlburt sent wide. Oh, rebound chance! Missed the net! Hurlburt had a wide open net on Steinman laying out. Went left to right to left. Still changing direction. The puck back into the Michigan end. Another break for the Falcons. Ooh, that could have been ugly. Moldenhauer picked off by the Falcons. Waters back in his own zone. The Falcons trailing 4 goals. Outlet pass to Max Martin. Shot in toward Ivan Kovic. And it's directed up into the netting. 15:35 to go in the third period. 5-1. Michigan leads Bowling Green.
12: Steinman making another great save, though, and then getting really lucky there with Hopper missing the net, but again, continuing to show great effort from the sophomore netminder.
11: No Morneau against Will Horkoff. Morneau in for the draw. It's one back for Bowling Green. Karodiak the shot. Very rare to see shots from Ivan Karodiak. He was pretty stay-at-home defenseman the last season and a half. Again, joined the Falcons in December of the 2024-25 season. Played quite a bit last year, although was not an everyday defenseman. Kind of the seventh defenseman for Bowling Green, and making the appearance in the lineup at a clean pair today. Up to McKinley, right side shot. Ivan Kovic steps way out of the crease to glove the puck as it was trickling in toward him. Just under 15 and a half minutes to go in the game.
12: Another offensive zone faceoff for Bowling Green, and game's trying to get a little bit more chippy here, Ben. A couple of post whistle pokes and shoves from the Michigan side, which we've seen all game from Bowling Green, but Michigan's starting to join in on that.
11: Morneau kicked out of the dot. Minville will step in for the faceoff. Morneau, Minville, and Ryman, all freshmen last season, all pretty offensively present. Morneau had a stretch there after his injury where kind of sidelined his offensive output. A very good series against Ferris State, namely a freshman hat trick when the Falcons hosted Ferris State at home first half of last year. Took an injury in late January, February. Got a goal in his return against Notre Dame at Notre Dame, and then was pretty good in the face-off dots, but still not too much offense. Now the Falcons with some. Duran working in. Nobody backdoor. Cleaning up the play was Aiden Park. Park up to his line mate on the right wing side. The forward pushes it in for Park to chase. Crampton for the Falcons will get there first. Brandon Wynot up the right wing side. Big body, skates quick. He's got angle, forces it in toward Ivan Kovic. Wynot into the boards.
12: Penalty up.
11: They're
12: going to
11: draw
12: Michigan.
11: A call. So the Falcons will go on a power play, it looks like. We'll see who and for what. Potential major penalty, says the referee. We'll see if they show a replay here. It was Wynot that got hit behind the goal line. They didn't even discuss with either of the benches. They just went right to see if it was a major.
12: And this could be a completely game-changing moment here, Ben. Bowling Green down 5-1. If this does stand as a 5-minute major, BG will be on a 5-on-4 power play for a total of 5 minutes. And it will stay a power play for as long as that duration. So even if you can't score, if you're Bowling Green, you're able to get a lot of good opportunities off it potentially, and maybe leave this game with a better feeling as opposed to the sour taste in your mouth losing 5-1.
11: Bowling Green already their best offensive period of the game. 9 shots to Michigan's 2. They've controlled the puck a lot of the time. And in fact, they had 13 total shots in the first two periods, 9 in this period alone. They're approaching that mark, actually making it not too different with Michigan in total.
12: I think it's actually not the hit on Wynot that they're reviewing. When Wynot first actually received the pass back in the defensive end for Bowling Green, the defender for Bowling Green got hit. It appeared in the head. That's what they're reviewing, it seems like. So it just so happened that Wynot held possession that entire time and then wore a check of his own before Michigan was able to get possession and draw the stoppage of play.
11: Falcons still trail 4. Trailing in shots on goal by 12. They've been likely out-defended. Well, that's pretty close. They've had good defense. They've been outscored. Elbowing against number 96, Nick Sima, the freshman. So the best outcome of that situation for Michigan, and they'll still go on a penalty kill. Shock and Robertson, the two defensemen, Nesbitt and Garrett Shifsky, who scored the most recent goal, will skate out as the penalty kill unit.
12: So 2 minutes on the power play for Bowling Green.
11: Bowling Green has to chase the puck back in their own zone. Braden Crampton on this power play unit for the Falcons, along with Higgins, Minville, Ryman, and Ben Duran. Right side gives it up back to Minville. Minville with the puck behind the goal line. Got a man camped in front. Nesbitt defending Duran. Back up blue line. Higgins got the puck on the left wing boards. Something missing from the Falcon power play this year. Gustav Sternberg's slap shot that was coined on that left wing faceoff circle. Last season, he and Norris would split out wide. The Falcons would run kind of a 1-2-2 power play. Moldenhauer stands up the Falcon, nearly turns the puck over. Well, that's a pretty strong shot. A lot of offense that feeds through that shot specifically, and it's something that the Falcons are missing. Puck back in the corner. Bowling Green with it. Morneau up to the blue line. Held in. Minville with it. Blue line now up the high face-off circle. Left side now down to the goal line. Fired it in. Barnett gets to the puck first. Clears it away. Bowling Green will get a couple of guys a change. 5-1 the score, 13:20 to go in the third, 45 seconds to go in the power play. Tyler Hotson back up to the blue line, off of a skate and past McKinley. Outside of the offensive zone, Shifsky lost the puck for a second, just inside the blue line of the Falcons. They still have it, 30 seconds to go in the power play. Got to make something happen fast if you're Bowling Green. Through center ice, Hotson to Morneau, now back to Hotson. Led the team last season in power play goals, did Tyler Hotson. Transfer from RPI, 28 points on the season, 12 goals. Hotson with it, up at the blue line. Backhand pass to McKinley, gives it up Levis. Levis' appearance on the power play, waters in, cleared away. Robertson as the puck was dancing at his skates, and a successful penalty kill for Michigan. Still trailing 4, the Falcons, 12:30 to go in the third period. Off the left wing side comes Carson Campbell. Campbell defended by Landon DuPont. Campbell and DuPont both wasted in behind the goal line. Up to Shevel Dayoff, who was nearly offsides. Actually, yeah, he was nearly offsides. No whistle, although there was a warning. DuPont puck away, up to neutral ice, and Jaden Perron. No relation to David Perron. Had to look up earlier today. Now down the right wing, the Falcons with a breakaway. Pass. Shevel Dayoff lost his footing. Riom Mullen in the corner to clear it. He got it up ahead to Teague Patton. Good move by Jaden Perron down the left wing side toward the goal line. The Wolverines get a change. New on the ice, Sima working in. Sorry, that's Valentini. Back up to the blue line. Nesbitt with it. The forward up at the blue line. Big bodied is Nesbitt. Gives it up to the left side. Fired around to Muse, the defenseman collapsing in from the blue line. Puck barely held in. Hurlbert clears it to the left side. Ben Robertson looking in. Shot. Oh, we wanted that top left corner of the net. 11 minutes to go in the third. The puck caroms back down into Michigan territory. Valentini lost the puck for a second. Hurlbert, Bowling Green, in the neutral zone. Pass to the right side. Menville onsides. Gives it up. Max Martin just narrowly avoids a hit. Tries to pass it to the slot. Valentini picks it off. Michigan goes ahead with the puck. 2-on-3 for Michigan. Horkoff left it away. Now there's Cam Reed. Cam Reed makes a move. Open ice. Gives it back. Shot blocked. Bowling Green with the puck. Lead ahead is Ivan Karodiak. We've got a couple of Falcons to change. 10:30, a long rally of continuous hockey here in Yost Ice Arena. Michigan sporting a 4-goal lead over the Falcons. Pass ahead, blue line. Left wing side, Evan Bushy forces it ahead. Misses Tyler Hotson. It's Cam Reed, the freshman defenseman, in the corner. Barnett with the puck away. Michigan gets the puck picked off in their own end. It's back to Moldenhauer. He stables the puck behind the net. Up on the forecheck, two Falcons, Levis and Ryman. Down the left wing side goes Michigan. Pass into the back door. Steinman was there the whole way. Didn't have to make a save, though. Up to Aiden Park. Stopped dead. Up at the blue line by Brody Waters and good skate work. Now Rayom Miller down the right wing side. Backhand in towards Steinman. Doesn't get through. Steinman able to keep it out. 9 minutes, 27 seconds to go in the third period. 5-1. We're going to take a quick step back for station identification.
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11: .9:30 to go in the third period. Michigan leads 4 goals. We will not take this time out in the third period. We'll talk our way through it. Nathan, big things that you've seen from Michigan today that's worth that 4-goal lead that they hold right now.
12: Well, I already mentioned it a little bit earlier on the broadcast, but a lot of penalties in the second. You can argue whether some of them were deserved or not by the Falcons in the second period. Again, gave Michigan a big lead, but this is something I've noticed a lot of BG, a lot of early mistakes. And what I mean by that is early, as you can tell that this is their first game together for a lot of these players. Noticeably, Patton and Chevalier off on that last little run of play. I believe it was Patton passing over to Chevalier off. It's a type of play, cross-ice pass, where later in the year you're probably going to see that tape-to-tape a little bit off, and that's been happening a lot throughout this game, where the passes aren't quite crisp. Little mistakes here and there. You can tell that this team, they're starting to build chemistry as opposed to having developed chemistry, if that makes sense. So the question is, how much of that is mistakes that are going to plague them all year, and how much of that is just early mistakes in their first game of the season?
11: Worth mentioning as well, the losses for the Falcons after the 2025-26 season. 6 players the Falcons lost to graduation, including Jackson Niedermeyer, Brett Foe, Dalton Norris, Quinn Emerson, Jack Blake, and Jaden Grant. Nearly all of those everyday players besides Jack Blake. One they lost to pro leagues. That was Gustav Sternberg, who would have been a senior this year. He wore an A for Bowling Green. So they lost their entire leadership group, a lot of their defensive stability, some pretty well-scoring and very solid forwards in Quinn Emerson and Jaden Grant, especially Brett Foe as well, who was injured for some last season, but an everyday player when he was healthy. So a lot of losses for the Falcons to sort through, especially the leadership group that's brand new this season. A lot of youth, 8 freshmen for Bowling Green and 2 transfers that are trying to be instant impact and still trying to find their spot on the team. Giving up left side, Drew Schock to the back door, off of Karodiak's skate and into the net. Karodiak gives a big check to Michael Hayes, and here we go behind the net of the Falcons. A goal scored by Michigan. Ivan Karodiak takes exception to that fact and then gives exception back to Michigan. Drew Schock tied up with, looks to be, Breck McKinley.
12: Karodiak went down on the play with, oh, and Michael Hayes just shoves Breck McKinley in the middle for no previous entanglement between the two of them. But Karodiak was going down, as we see a replay here at Yost Arena. He was kind of going in, trying to shove down Hage, and then just shoves him down to the ice. A lot of frustration, and the Michigan players retaliate. Horkoff yelling at a referee, it appears.
11: Horkoff livid about something. He and Michael Hage skating toward the box. Horkoff is going to be put in. I'm sure if Karodiak does not get put in the box, that's why Horkoff was screaming. McKinley wearing the C. Garrett Schiffke wearing the C. Each for their respective teams, each wearing number 17. Waiting for the call from the two referees and the two linesmen. Jacob Rakucki, Sean Fernandez, the referees, Nick Huff, Jake Davis, the linesman, and the penalty is under review. Not so we'll see if we get a replay here. We saw pretty clearly that shove from Karodiak. I mean, we saw the goal go in, so clearly a clean goal, and it should be 6-1. Michael Hage going to get credit.
12: Potential also, maybe they're checking maybe a kick as Hage was going down. I didn't see it, but maybe that's what else they're checking. As they now put the score on the board. So
11: I think the goal is going to stand pretty clean. See the play here. The shot in, Karodiak was defending Hage, who was already falling down, or maybe even already on the ground. You can see there.
12: I'm going to be honest, Ben. That goes maybe off of Hage's skate, not his stick. Again, though, the rule is for kicking in. You can't do it, obviously. But if they determine that you did not intend to kick it towards the net, it just happened to direct off your skate. So in this case where he was already falling, yeah. if he makes it a, what they call it, a sting-kicking motion where he's trying to intentionally direct it towards the net, that will be called no goal. If it's a situation where he's already falling and it happens to go off his skate at the perfect angle and goes in, that is a good goal. So that is what they're currently checking, I believe.
11: Two things they could be reviewing. I'm sure they're going to review the things that went on behind the net while the lights went out. The colored lights here at Yost Ice Arena flicker, signifying a goal, and the Hail to the Victors plays for the University of Michigan. Ivan Karodiak has been a stay-at-home defenseman, but hasn't really caught himself in the middle of that stuff. Kiev, Ukraine native, joined the team a year and a half ago. He was pretty clearly in the wrong, though, whether or not the goal stands. And Will Horkoff has spent the time on the bench. So Fernandez and Rakucki are out, and they're going to make the call here. Will Horkoff gets 2 minutes for roughing. I could not make out what the call was after. Did you hear it?
12: I could not, Ben. But the call on the ice will remain a goal for Michigan. So that review.
11: They didn't make a call officially, so I wonder if they reviewed it at all. Didn't look like he was making a kicking motion, although it did go off of his skate.
12: But it appears to be, as the Michigan captain's still looking for explanation,
11: Will Horkoff looks like he's going to be sent off.
12: He's gone.
11: I think it's a 10-minute in the season opener. Looking toward the Falcons, takes his bucket off, skates off the ice behind his goaltender. He's done for the day.
12: And he was shouting some words I'm sure we're not allowed to say on radio, Ben. Yep. And not, I won't clarify, not actually directed at a BG player, but directed at the referee himself. So it'll be a power play for Bowling Green as they send over, I believe that's number 16.
11: Aiden Park.
12: Aiden Park to serve the major. So it'll be a two-minute power play for Bowling Green, a 10-minute major for Horkoff. So he's gone and will, I believe, not be allowed to play tomorrow.
11: Robertson takes a hit. Non-conference rules tend to differ some. So Michigan not bound by CCHA rules. Bowling Green not bound by Big Ten rules necessarily. But I guess we'll see tomorrow if he's able to dress. I'm sure an appeal coming. Moldenhauer tries to break it ahead. Good defensive work by McKinley. He pushes it forward instead of resetting to his wide-open defenseman. Morneau nearly lost the stick. The puck is at his feet. Offensive zone for the Falcons. A 5-on-4 power play for the next minute 30. They finally get O-zone possession. McKinley nearly turned it over up at the blue line. Here's Hotson to Levis. Levis tried to feed it back into the middle. DuPont clears it away smartly and will go for a change. 8 minutes, 30 seconds to go in the third period. A minute to go. And the penalty to Will Horkoff, who is off the ice since being served by Aiden Park. Ben Duran kind of sneaks behind the defense. Ryman, good move, and an even better save by Ivan Kovic. to the left wing boards. Higgins couldn't wrangle it in. A great offensive drive for the Falcons.
12: Forehand the backhand for Ryman, unable to put it away.
11: Barnett with the puck, and his defensive partner wings it down. Good shot, Nesbitt, as it connected to him. Deflection in front. Here's some offense being generated by Michigan, who has not only a five-goal lead, but also are a man down.
12: And, Ben, I'm just now noticing this. I don't think we actually noticed. Jacob Steinman no longer in net for the Bowling Green team. That is Tyler Palmer.
11: So Palmer in net for the Falcons now. Brandon Wynot battling for the puck in front of the Michigan bench. 6-1. Michigan leads Bowling Green. Michael Hage up the right wing side with Jaden Perron. Hage tries to give it up to the slot. Penalty is over. Carson Campbell with the puck dumps it ahead. The defenseman tends to do that. He's handled the puck quite a bit today. He's started some offensive drives with the puck on his stick as well. He's been impressive. Somebody that didn't even get a defensive pairing was extra skating and has earned a lot of shifts in this game as it's progressed. Bushy up in the air, way out of play. Okay. 7 minutes to go in the third.
12: Up into the crowd. A gift for a local fan.
11: Five-goal lead for Michigan at the seven-minute mark. 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

0: Ever wanted to hear what a BGSU coach or player says after a game? 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
3: 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Falcons with an offensive zone faceoff, even strength with 7 minutes to go. They trail 5 goals and wonder right away if you're Bowling Green, especially in a season opener against the University of Michigan. Ben Korak here with Nathan Burkett from the Falcon Media Sports Network. I believe that was a good goal. A shot in from the blue line that worked past Ivan Kovic. Nobody thought so.
4: Launched in, launched right back out.
3: The lights and horn operator here in the press box, Max Martin. With that shot in, he'll get credit for his first goal of the season.
5: And the referees are reviewing it, I'm assuming just because no one saw it right away. I can't confirm from my vantage point, Ben. We're really high up here at the Yost. You can see basically straight down.
3: Yeah.
5: That was a good goal.
3: I saw it as well. Clearly goal past the net, some screens in front. A very unassuming shot as well from the right wing boards by Max Martin.
5: After all those crazy opportunities for BG, including that one by Ryman earlier, it'll be almost the unassuming one that's able to break free and get BG back on the board. That's why they always say and there is no such thing as a bad shot in hockey. You never know. Okay, you're playing a sport with we're wearing knife shoes and trying to launch a little rubber puck on ice. So anything can happen when you take a shot, and BG enjoying one of those situations right here.
3: Ivan Kovic looked not too happy after that. He was certainly screened in front. I wish we saw another replay to see who actually had the screen. It is a good goal. The Falcons score their second of the season, courtesy of Max Martin. And the deficit's down to 4. Still a lot of work to do with 6 minutes 50 seconds to go in the third. Max Martin, 3 assists and 6 goals his freshman season. 3 goals, 6 assists last season. Not an everyday player for Bowling Green, although when he was kind of a spark plug for Bowling Green, did a lot of good things. Puck back up to the blue line, immediately back in the offensive zone for the Falcons. Shot in from the blue line. You got to, attack each of those respectfully now, considering an unassuming shot from Martin on the right wing boards made it through the traffic. Puck into the Michigan bench, so it'll come back in an Ozone faceoff.
5: And again, Ben, for Bowling Green, even if you're most likely not going to be able to make a comeback in this game, maybe getting 1 or 2 more goals just to kind of go into tomorrow night at your home barn at the Slater Family Ice Arena with a little bit more positivity, wrapping up a game on the good end as opposed to going down 6-1. Score not being 6-2.
3: Carson Campbell earning an assist, as well as Connor Levis on that Max Martin goal. Those the 5th and 6th points of the game. Earlier, the goal on the power play, Jeremy Minville from Dominic Ryman and Ty Higgins.
5: Campbell's first career point at the collegiate level.
3: And skating as an extra skating defenseman today. Thomas Verdon scratched before a game start. I don't think we've seen any of him. Another one of the freshmen. He and Mazden Leslie, pretty much the two to highlight coming in. The most hype, the most success around them in their junior careers, and yet neither one of them playing shifts today for the Orange and Brown. Up to the right wing side, Morneau ahead. Neutral ice picks up the puck. Blondes shoots it in toward Ivan Kovic, who steers it back to his defenseman, and it's behind the net. 5:45 to go in the third period. The Falcons still trail 4 goals. Tyler Palmer, again, is in net in relief of Jacob Steinman, who gave up 5. Palmer has given up 1. and has made a couple of saves on the other way. Here's a breakaway now, left side working in and lost control of the puck. Moldenhauer couldn't clean it up. That was Adam Valenti. Cole McKinney, Nick Moldenhauer, Adam Valentini has been a very strong offensive unit today for Michigan. Cole McKinney has a goal. Valentini has an assist, a couple of points all around, but they've generated some good offense. Out to neutral ice, Hodson backhands it into the offensive zone. Two Falcons go into chase on a forecheck. Behind the net, Cam Reed, the defenseman up to his partner, Barnett. Barnett slides it ahead to Jaden Perron, who takes a bump from the Falcon. Puck lost for a second, and now back to Michigan. Turned over to Bowling Green. They have it up the left side. Moves it into the middle. Jake Sloan on a bit of a breakaway. His shot missed. Drew Schock tied up his stick. 4:30 to go in the third period. Four goals of work to do for the Falcons. Up left side to Michigan. Jaden Perron with the puck. Second on the team last season in scoring goals was Jaden Perron. Makes a good move up high slot. Hurlburt picks up the puck. His shot blocked by the Falcons. Into the corner, Ben Robertson with it. Right in front of Tyler Palmer. Tried to lift it up between the legs. Shot. And a save made. The puck didn't go.
5: What a save there.
3: That was Hurlburt on a great play.
5: Put that one on the highlight reel.
3: Puck tipped off of McKinley's stick and out of play at the blue line. Just under 4 minutes to go in the third period. And you got to look for the positives when you can for Bowling Green. You got to finish these last 4 minutes hard. Going into what's a sold-out show tomorrow, the home opener for Falcon Hockey. Slater Family Ice Arena. I believe the festivities start at 2, just outside the Slater Family Ice Arena. And, of course, the game at 6 will be broadcast here on WBGU 88.1 FM. Myself, Vaughn Ullum, on the call for the home opener for the Falcons. Ty Higgins snapped his stick as he fired it into the O-zone. Muse tried to clear it away to another white sweater. McKinley holds it inside the blue line. The Falcons' offensive possession. They lose it quickly, though. Cheval Dayoff lost the puck. Up ahead for Sima. Nick Sima slapped it away from Higgins, who recovered the puck. Behind the net is Higgins and Sima. The student section of Michigan wanted a penalty. Not going to get one at this juncture of the game, though. 3:15 to go in the third. Cheval Dayoff won the race to the puck. He's still got it. A lot of puck possession for Cheval Dayoff. Good things have happened when he's on the ice today. Behind the net, Max Martin with a goal a minute ago. Makes a man miss. Drop down in front. Ivan Kovic gives up the puck. Right wing side. Cheval Dayoff. Right side. Slap shot. Just missed. Bulins gives it to Cheval Dayoff again. Shot in to Ivan Kovic, and he wrangles it in with the stick, covers it up with his mitt. Freezes play here with 2:44 to go.
5: Morneau jawing a little bit after that play. Got right up in the grill of Jack Nesbitt, the freshman from Michigan. Had a thrilling conversation. They were filing in the blue paint as Morneau was trying to set a screen for one of those shots.
3: Ivan Kovic really made a name for himself in the Big Ten and NCAA tournaments last season. Just a freshman, the performances he put up against a few different teams in both tournaments.
5: Cheval Dayoff is
3: Cheval Dayoff's going to be sent off the ice.
5: No penalty on, so I don't know if this is Willie telling him to leave or if the referees have had enough of him and are sending him off.
3: Hard to believe that they would. I mean, he was arguing with the referee, so I'm assuming it's a call, but no penalty. Confusing the action that just happened here in Yost Ice Arena. Two players have left the ice. Will Horkoff for Michigan. Now here's the turnover. Shifsky working and Tyler Palmer. Did he make the save? Couldn't keep it out.
5: Made the original save, unable to cover it up. And I'm pretty sure that was Spence who got his stick on it to put it away. Make it a 7-2 lead. It was Spence.
3: Malcolm Spence's first point and goal of the season.
5: That was 7-2 lead for Michigan. Bit of an odd play there for Palmer. He made the original save, and I feel like it was under his pads, and he was trying to shuffle around, trying to look for the rebound. Didn't know where it was, and kind of just shot out right to Spence as we see a replay here.
3: Made the original save, was on the left post, and the puck kind of cleared over. Tyler Palmer, that is, wanted the play whistle dead. I think it was because Shifsky pulled him away from the play a bit. Palmer not happy about no call, but again, in the game as lopsided as this, with a 7-2 score on the board, there's very little chance of small calls like that being made, or at least calls that might not determine the outcome of the game. Up the right wing side, Carson Campbell, number two, dumps it in behind the net for DuPont. Played ahead, Campbell will reset back neutral zone, give it to his partner Bushy. He's played with everybody today. Dennis Williams and defenseman coach, associate head coach Curtis Carr, working him out, seeing where he's going to fit to the defensive pairings come tomorrow. Below the two-minute warning in this third period. And the outcome all but set. Michigan with a 7-2 lead. And the Falcons just trying to generate momentum. Utilize two goaltenders. We've seen two players, one from each team, kicked off the ice. Joe Horkoff of Michigan and Ty Cheveldayoff for Bowling Green. Shot in. Ivan Kovic makes the save.
5: And we've seen two goals for Bowling Green.
3: We have seen two goals for the Falcons. Jeremy Minville, Max Martin, the two goal scorers. Assists from Ryman and Higgins on Minville's power play goal. And then Carson Campbell and Connor Levis on Max Martin's goal from the right wing boards. Been very minimal offense for the Falcons, although they've reached 30 shots on goal. Michigan has 41. They've dominated play defensively, offensively, and special teams. Well, the Falcon penalty kill has not been bad today. They've committed too many penalties and put themselves in poor situations. There's an icing against Michigan. 1:42 to go in the third.
5: Like I mentioned, Ben, it doesn't matter how good your penalty kill unit is. If you take that many penalties, it's going to come back to bite you.
3: Jack Ivan Kovic, as I mentioned before, made a name for himself in the playoffs last season. Three goals or less from early February to the NCAA final when Michigan lost to Denver, who moved on and won the national championship.
4: In double overtime.
3: He was fantastic down the stretch. Three goals allowed or less in every game from February 13th to that NCAA final. Big Ten all-rookie team, Big Ten second team as well last season as just a freshman, now in sophomore year. Brody Waters with the puck, streaking in toward the crease. Right side, Higgins makes a shot off of the defender and up into the net. 1:20 to go in the third. Falcons changing out some guys. Higgins, Karodiak off. Crampton and Bullon's on. Bullon's got a lot of shifts today. McKinley, Bushy, Higgins, Karodiak, Crampton, and Campbell. All seven defensemen have played quite heavily, put in a lot of different situations. Shifke ranging up. Confident save from Palmer, who snags it out of the air. That was Malcolm Spence, actually, not Garrett Shifke.
5: .110 left here in the final period of play from Yost Ice Arena.
3: Tyler Hodson steps off the ice, slams the bench gate closed. As he does so, some frustration from this Falcon squad. You can see all elbows on the top of the boards on the railing in front of the Falcon bench. Not many words being said between each other and the coaching staff. Not much to say if you're Bowling Green. They trail 5 in the final minute of play. Whistle and offsides. .57 seconds to go. Jack Ivan Kovic will get his first win of the season. Among what's been a pretty solid goaltending performance, 27 saves, 2 goals allowed, a .931 save percentage. As far as the Falcon goaltenders go, Steinman, 5 goals allowed, 31 saves. The book is closed on him with an .861 save percentage. And Palmer, 2 goals allowed, 4 saves, put in pretty poor situations. But he'll likably finish with a sub-900 save percentage.
5: Nice and call here against Michigan with only 40 seconds remaining on the score clock.
3: Still approaching 30 shots. They need one more to get there, are the Falcons. 42 total for Michigan. Proving today why they're the number 2 team in the nation, just behind Denver. Bowling Green loses the faceoff. Jake Sloan in the dot alongside Aiden Parks. Hurlbert, who scored the game-opening goal, tries to force it ahead. Park with the puck, held inside the blue line. Max Martin, never mind. It's going to be whistled offsides. Brandon Wynot just a bit ahead. 30 seconds to go in the third period.
5: I must say, though, Ben, again, like looking for positives where you can find them, this line of Sloan, Wynot, and Martin has really played pretty well in my mind.
3: Brandon Wynot right now, if stats stay the same as they are, live stats, he'll lead the team in shots on goal with 4. Wynot there, another one, is redirected. Ivan Kovic, a nice confident save. Saw it the whole way, no movement up front for the orange and brown. Parodiak, bank pass ahead, slapped into the offensive zone. Time expires on the season opener for Michigan and Bowling Green. The home team, the Wolverines, take a 7-2 lead over the Falcons and carry it all the way into the end. Bowling Green falls to 0-1. Michigan 1-0 on this season. We'll take a quick step back, bring you back here for Stars of the Game from Yost Ice Arena and a post-game show coming up from the Cooley Center Studio. 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
1: 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Tonight's Stars of the Game brought to you by Bill and Karen Hoffer, longtime BGSU hockey fans, Falcon Club members, and the underwriters of our three Stars of the Game this season. Of course, unofficial from what the Stars of the Game are posted here from the press box. It's just our own from the Falcon Media Sports Network. Third star today, Jaden Perron. One goal, two assists, six total shots, tying for the team lead. Also a +2 rating on the game today. Second star, the winning goaltender, Jack Ivankovic. He was fantastic today. Two goals allowed, 29 saves. Didn't get to the 30 mark, but had a .935 save percentage. Two power play goals, the only two goals that he allowed in his 60 minutes of work. And today's first star, Michael Hage, had the game-winning goal. That was a power play goal assisted by Jaden Perron. And the defenseman Muse at the 6:49 mark in the second period, but also had another goal and assist to go along. Six shots, which tied for the match lead, and 13 face-off wins to only 8 face-off losses and a +2 rating as well for the first-line centerman, Michael Hage. Hage, Ivankovic, and Perron, the three stars of the game today. Nathan, a 7-2 loss for Bowling Green against Michigan at Yost Ice Arena here in Ann Arbor. Thoughts from the game today?
2: A lot of early mistakes from Bowling Green. Again, I think I mentioned earlier, situations where you can tell this team is starting to build chemistry with one another. Situations where they would develop a good play, and then there would just be a little bit of they're not quite in a well-oiled machine yet. Simple little mistakes that would kind of throw them off. Passes not being crisp enough. Shots not quite being where you want them to be. Stuff like that. Running a couple times where they ran into each other, kind of stumbled off a play. Again, in my opinion, this is going to be a much better team tomorrow night. And I think throughout the season, there's definitely promise here, even though the score might not show it. Again, this is against the #2 team in the nation, Ben. So things they can definitely build on. And again, just kind of continuing to build that chemistry.
1: As far as shooting yourself in the foot, 8 penalties today for Bowling Green. Most of them not offsetting. 2 of them were, but a lot of them plays that certainly were not ones that head coach Dennis Williams coaches his team to take. Not always physicality plays, although there was a couple of them. Tyler Hodson being the main recipient of penalties today for the Falcons. He took 3, 1 for roughing, 1 for interference, and another for interference, 1 in each period for Tyler Hodson. The Falcons fall to the University of Michigan 7-2 heading into tomorrow's home opener for the Falcons of this home-and-home series against the University of Michigan Ann Arbor. They play Michigan at 6 in the Slater Family Ice Arena. Of course, I believe the festivities around tomorrow's sold-out game against Michigan start at 2 p.m. I believe that's right. In the Slater Family Ice Arena parking lot, I'm assuming, but make sure to check out details of that. And if you can't make it to the game, make sure to tune in right here on WBGU 88.1 FM. Myself and Vaughn Ullum on the call. Nathan Birkin, myself, Ben Korak from the Falcon Media Sports Network, will send it back to the Cooling Center studio, and the guys will wrap things up on our broadcast today. 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

0: My name is Trey Kennedy alongside Dan Reidenauer and Jake Giovanni. Gentlemen, Bowling Green lost 7-2. Second period really killed him at the end. A little bit still going in that third period. What are you guys' initial thoughts after watching that last period?
1: Looking at the experts and everybody was going to say that Michigan was going to win this game, and with good reason. Bowling Green was projected in the CCHA, kind of in that fourth spot. Michigan was second, let alone in the entire country. So you looked at that, you kind of had that expectation of Bowling Green was going to lose this game, whether it was by 5 goals. Nobody really thought it'd be by that much, but the biggest downside for Bowling Green today was they were not able to stay disciplined. They were not able to get the penalties in line. Getting 3 alone for Tyler Hodson, who's kind of stepped in for Gustav Sternberg after him leaving this season, but definitely just an undisciplined style of hockey. Definitely a game that you want to look past, not only for tomorrow when you have your home opener against the University of Michigan, but also later on in the season for conference play in the CCHA. But overall, for some positives though, Jeremy Minville able to get on the board, his 6th goal so far in the last 2 seasons. Jacob Steinman going for 31 saves and an .861 save percentage tonight. Tyler Palmer played the last 9 minutes and 27 seconds for the Orange and Brown, so able to kind of get a bit of a rotation going. That was a theme for head coach Dennis Williams last year, was utilizing his goaltenders, and seemed to do that tonight. But a tough game indeed for the Falcons, and the 3 stars of the game, rightfully so, and the 3rd star in Landon DuPont, Jaden Perron the 2nd star, and then Michael Hage with the 1st star. So just a dominant game for Michigan to win by 5 goals, and we'll head on the road for tomorrow.
2: Yeah, Bowling Green losing 7-2 to Michigan. You can't have this game reflect on how tomorrow goes. It's a clean slate tomorrow. Michigan will be without Will Horkoff, one of their leading forwards. Landon DuPont picking up that 3rd star with his 2 assists on the day for his first 2 points in the NCAA ranks. Really big for Bowling Green to pick up that goal on the power play in that first period by Jeremy Minville. Got them going. You got to generate the power play points, and you got to possess the puck a little more if you're Bowling Green going into tomorrow.
0: I like how you brought that up, you know, controlling that puck where things are going. Besides that, between the two of you, what can they do stylistically, technique-wise, that may give them a better shot to make it a closer game tomorrow and potentially pull off the upset at home?
1: I'd say mainly stay disciplined. That was the Achilles heel, if you will. Just you saw in that second, that third period is when they really started to become undisciplined for Bowling Green. So that's kind of when they let their guard down. I mean, Ivan Krodiak kind of getting into it near the end there, but really just need to stay more disciplined, need to stay in it. I mean, they were in it if you looked at it in depth in that first period, played head-to-head with Michigan, and then just kind of let off the gas. And just presumably that second period's also been the other Achilles heel. So on one leg, you got that second period's always been a downfall for Bowling Green, and then the discipline on the other are the two things that you got to focus on for tomorrow, is not only playing a full 3 periods of hockey, but also being able to stay out of the penalty box and be able to take advantage of those opportunities when you're on the power play.
0: Sounds like Bowling Green just got to really stay out of their own way, which a lot happens in many teams and a lot of different sports. Bowling Green just got to make sure that they're disciplined, like you just said, Dan, and make sure that they're not hurting themselves, which could potentially give them a better shot to win tomorrow. Jake, what do you think?
2: Yeah, if you lose, you can't have Bowling Green. They can't beat themselves. You got to have Michigan beat them, and they did not do that tonight. They were in the box 24 penalty minutes. It was for Bowling Green. That cannot happen tomorrow on home ice. And you got to guard the net a little better. Had some wide open nets for some goals by Cole McKinney and Michael Hage tonight.
0: Well, that's going to wrap it up for this segment. We're going to go to a quick break, and then we're going to give away our players of the game, and go around the CCHA one last time. So don't go anywhere, Falcon fans. 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
3: Welcome back inside the Cool Lane Center in Bowling Green, Ohio, home of WBGU 88.1 FM. Once again, my name is Trey Kennedy, Dan Reinauer, Jake Giovanni. Gentlemen, who is your player of the game in this one between Bowling Green and Michigan?
4: I'll start things off here, Trey. Looking historically, just looking kind of the way the game went along, Bowling Green doesn't have a particular person in the fight for this one. You could argue Jeremy Minville, you could argue Jacob Steinman, but you're going to have to look to the other length of it for Michael Hage with 2 goals tonight, 1 assist, and 6 shots on net, a +2 overall on the board. Michael Hage is going to have to be my player of the game for the entire one, the first star as well, and rightfully so.
5: Yeah, I'm going to go with Jack Ivankovic for the Wolverines with a 9.35 save percentage. Giving up 2 power play goals in this one that the Falcons scored against him. One with that Jeremy Minville scored, and then the other one Max Martin scored.
3: Awesome. And pivoting one last time, let's go around the CCHA for the final time tonight.
5: Yeah, around the CCHA tonight, Minnesota State defeated the University of Manitoba 3-1. Canisius defeated Ferris State 4-0. The game between Michigan Tech and Minnesota was postponed due to bad ice conditions. Northern Michigan defeated Miami of Ohio 3-0. And the last update that we got from Lake Superior State versus Windsor, Ontario, University of Windsor was up 1-0 at the second intermission.
3: And that's going to wrap up our coverage here at the Cool Lane Center, again, in WBGU 88.1 FM. Once again, Bowling Green losers tonight in the home opener, or in the season opener against Michigan, 7-2 in the loss. But tomorrow night, they'll be right back in action at home for their home opener against the same Michigan team. Puck drop at 6:07 p.m. right here on WBGU. So that's going to wrap it up here in the Cool Lane Center. Have a great night, everybody.

This week's Falcon Media Sports Network Athlete of the Week is defensive end Miles Bradley. The senior racked up 4.5 sacks in Saturday's loss to South Florida, forcing 2 fumbles in the process, one of which Bradley recovered himself. Bradley was part of the BGSU defense that held the Bolts to 0 points in the first 3 quarters. This effort also earned Bradley the title of MAC Defensive Player of the Week. The Falcons now head to Oxford for their first Mid-American Conference game against Miami of Ohio. 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
1: 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I'm Dax Warner with your 60-second radio update. For nearly 60 years, Bowling Green State University has had a strong exchange program with the Paris London University of Salzburg in Salzburg, Austria, through the Academic Year Abroad Salzburg Education Abroad program. During the 2026 spring semester, 35 students from BGSU, the University of Toledo, and Denison University studied abroad at PLUS, the highest number in program history. Meanwhile, during the 2025-2026 academic year, only one student from PLUS studied abroad at BGSU. Program Director Dr. Yvette Guntestorfer said she believes it is essential that PLUS students know more about the program. For the full story, visit bgfalconmedia.com. That's all for this 60-second news update on 88.1 FM. I'm Dax Warner.
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of Programming at WBGU is brought to you by Bowling Green State University. A public university founded in 1910, it aspires to be a premier learning community and a national model for developing individuals and shaping the future through learning, discovery, collaboration, and personal growth.

It's midnight. The witching hour. Hello again from the Crypville Cemetery in beautiful Crypville, USA. This is Cemetery Go-Go. I am your the frightful host, the Groovy Grave Creeper. As usual, digging up the ghouliest sit from the grave to get your bloodletting and your freak beats on. I'm really charged up about tonight's show, Freak Zombies. Probably because I just got back from my ghoul friend, Franny Stein's dad salon, Dr. Frankenstein's shock of hair. I got the works, hair lightning, a new face, shawl. I chose Tom Cruise. And the doc is so funny, I came out of there literally falling apart at the seams. So while I'm pulling myself together, let's get started with When We Was Fab by George Harrison. Rather an appropriate way to start, considering.

0: That was Emmett Rhodes with Really Wanted You. Before that, Tommy James and the Shondells with... You think I could be a Shondell? Before that, Pictures of Matchstick Men by Status Quo. And we started with George Harrison, When We Was Fab. And now, a commercial by someone who really knows how to clean up.
1: Oh, Josephine, I can't walk around in that silent. Kids will laugh.
2: But it has a very important message.
1: But it's nutty. You say don't use Comet.
2: Oh, read the back. See? Use new super stain removing Comet.
1: Oh, something new.
2: You bet. Something much better. New Super Comet with Chlorinol 3. Gets out stains when other leading cleansers can't. Tough food stains like these.
1: Oh, they're sure greasy.
2: Watch this. I'll sprinkle another leading cleanser and new Super Comet. Let them work a bit.
1: Now you're gonna rub?
2: Right. See? Comet's removing the stain.
1: Yeah, it's gone.
2: But I'm still rubbing the other cleanser. But look, it stopped working. New Super Comet gets out stains when other leading cleansers can't. Hey, what are you doing?
1: I don't have to wear the sign.
2: Why not?
1: New Comet's so great, people find out anyway.

Welcome back to Cemetery Go-Go, Creepy Crawlers. That was Lorraine, the Park, and Other Things by the Cow Sills. I wonder what those other things are. Before that, we heard Dear Prudence by the Beatles. And then Vanity Fair with Hitchin' a Ride. I hitched a ride once. I got picked up, and I never came back. And then we started with Rainbow, and Since You've Been Gone. And now, for our Freakerature Submission of the Week, a poem by our dear fiend, Wednesday Adams, entitled, I Am a Happy Freak. No one understands me, but I'm really fine with that. I have my own way of thinking, and I love my familiar black cat. I am a happy freak when I scare the other kids, as I stare at them like a lunatic from hell. And the teachers don't know what to do with me when I bring my pet viper to show and tell. Is it my fault I love shrinking heads and drinking blood? I'm a happy freak that way. Everybody has to have a hobby to get them through their day. So I'll continue my life in gothic bliss and send chills through all the geeks. It's the least I can do to support their fears that I'm one insanely happy freak. Oh, I love a kid with cool hobbies. If you have a letter, poem, or short story you think I'd like to read, or an original song I'd like to play on Cemetery Go-Go, email them or an MP3 with your information to the station at groovygravecreeper@yahoo.com. Put Cemetery Go-Go songs from the grave in the subject. If we use them, you'll receive eternal unrest. But now it's back to the tombs.

0: that was Sunshine of Your Love by Cream. Before that, Sweet with Love is Like Oxygen. And then before that, I'd Love to Change the World by Alvin Lee and 10 Years After. And we started with She by the Monkees. I wonder who she is. Most of the ones I know are it. And now, from the Hollywood horror vault of trailers, a film about a girl who takes the expression, "It's what's inside which counts," literally.
1: Somewhere between science and superstition, there is another world. The world of darkness. Nobody expected it.
2: All right, well, let's see what the...
1: Nobody believed it. And nothing could stop it.
2: There are no experts. You probably know as much about possession as most priests. Look, your daughter doesn't say she's a demon. She says she's the devil himself.
3: I'm telling you that thing upstairs isn't my daughter. Now, I want you to tell me that you know for a fact that there's nothing wrong with my daughter except in her mind. You tell me you know for a fact that an exorcism wouldn't do any good. You tell me that!
1: The one hope, the only hope, the exorcist.

all bet you weren't expecting that last one. That was the Top Cat theme song from Top Cat. It was one of my greatest shows when I was a little creeplet. Before that, You Shook Me All Night Long by AC/DC. Then Hippy Hippy Shakes by the Swingy Blue Jeans. And we started with Jackie Blue by the Ozark Mountain Daredevils. You never know what we're going to play on Cemetery Go-Go, and you love it. Well, that ends another ghastly episode of the show, I'm afraid. I want to thank all my freak zombies and midnight creepy crawlers for listening. Rise up again next time and slither your way over. I'll leave the gates open so you can get into Cemetery Go-Go. Internet.

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1: 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I'm Talon with your 60-second news update. B Family Sushi and Asian Cuisine has relocated to a different place in Bowling Green in hopes of growing family business. The family-owned business is now located at 130 East Court Street. 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Along with the location change, there will be changes to the restaurant's menu that customers can keep an eye out for. 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I'm Talon.
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BGSU Women's Golf heads to Davenport Country Club in Pleasant Valley, Iowa for the Diane Thomason Invitational on September 28th and 29th. 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
1: 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I'm Brennan with your 60-second news update. Students at Bowling Green University can go to the undergraduate student government with concerns about campus life, academics, and student experience. USG President Maya Brown explains how the USG aims to represent students to administrators and faculty to improve students' lives. The primary thing I would describe USG as doing is advocacy. We really work on behalf of the student body to make their experience at Bowling Green as good as possible, says Brown. Students can contact their college senator or any other senator with any concerns or information they need. For the full story, go to bgfalconmedia.com. That's all for this 60-second news update on 88.1 FM. I'm Brennan.
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when the world got involved, and I woke up older, with the flag of surrender draped across my shoulder. 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
1: 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I'm Dax Warner with your 60-second radio update. For nearly 60 years, Bowling Green State University has had a strong exchange program with the Paris London University of Salzburg in Salzburg, Austria, through the Academic Year Abroad, Salzburg Education Abroad program. During the 2026 spring semester, 35 students from BGSU, the University of Toledo, and Denison University study abroad at PLUS, the highest number in program history. Meanwhile, during the 2025-2026 academic year, only one student from PLUS studied abroad at BGSU. Program Director Dr. Yvette Gunterstorfer said she believes it is essential that PLUS students know more about the program. For the full story, visit bgfalconmedia.com. 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I'm Dax Warner.
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0: Soon after humans began to walk upright, they invented folk music, and folk music was the only music, and it was good. 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
1: 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I'm Talon with your 60-second news update. B Family Sushi and Asian Cuisine has relocated to a different place in Bowling Green in hopes of growing family business. The family-owned business is now located at 130 East Court Street. The restaurant owners, who opened the establishment in December of 2022 at the Woodland Mall, have high hopes for what's to come with this change. Along with the location change, there will be changes to the restaurant's menu that customers can keep an eye out for. For the full story, visit bgfalconmedia.com. That's all for this 60-second update on 88.1 FM. I'm Talon.
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1: 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I'm Brennan with your 60-second news update. Students at Bowling Green University can go to the Undergraduate Student Government with concerns about campus life, academics, and student experience. USG President Demaya Brown explains how the USG aims to represent students to administrators and faculty to improve students' lives. The primary thing I would describe USG as doing is advocacy. We really work on behalf of the student body to make their experience at Bowling Green as good as possible, says Brown. Students can contact their college senator or any other senator with any concerns or information they need. For the full story, go to bgfalconmedia.com. That's all for this 60-second news update on 88.1 FM. I'm Brennan.
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0: I'm Claudia Schmidt. 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
1: Hello, this is Ted Hazelman, superintendent of Bowling Green City Schools. Did you know? Bowling Green City Schools serves approximately 2,700 students in grades PK through 12 and covers an impressive 118 square miles. With approximately 450 staff members, we prepare students for college, careers, or military service through strong academics and meaningful opportunities at every grade level. Bowling Green City Schools earned a 4.5 out of 5 stars on the Ohio School Report Card rating for the second straight year. We also received a State Momentum Award for Student Growth, one of only 7 school districts statewide who was recognized for that award. This has been your Bowling Green City Schools Quality Profile Moment. To learn more about Bowling Green City Schools, please visit our website, sign up for our e-newsletter, and follow us on Facebook, X, and YouTube.
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1: 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I'm Dax Warner with your 60-second radio update. For nearly 60 years, Bowling Green State University has had a strong exchange program with the Paris London University of Salzburg in Salzburg, Austria, through the Academic Year Abroad Salzburg Education Abroad program. During the 2026 spring semester, 35 students from BGSU, the University of Toledo, and Denison University study abroad at PLUS, the highest number in program history. Meanwhile, during the 2025-2026 academic year, only one student from PLUS studied abroad at BGSU. Program Director Dr. Yvette Guntestorfer said she believes it is essential that PLUS students know more about the program. For the full story, visit bgfalconmedia.com. That's all for this 60-second news update on 88.1 FM. I'm Dax Warner.
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1: 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I'm Talon with your 60-second news update. B Family Sushi and Asian Cuisine has relocated to a different place in Bowling Green in hopes of growing family business. The family-owned business is now located at 130 East Court Street. The restaurant owners, who opened the establishment in December of 2022 at the Woodland Mall, have high hopes for what's to come with this change. Along with the location change, there will be changes to the restaurant's menu that customers can keep an eye out for. For the full story, visit bgfalconmedia.com. 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
1: Happy Polka Sunday morning and welcome to the Sunday Morning Polka Show for the week of September the 27th, 2026, or whenever you feel like listening to it. My name is David Jackson. I'm your host for this hour of mirth, merriment, and madness, and hope that you stick with us for the whole thing. We put a fair amount of thought into what we do. Sometimes it's coherent, sometimes it's not. There's always an error or two along the way, but we do the best we can. We started off the show with Reminiscing Time from Lenny Gomulka. In fact, we played four songs from Lenny. Then we played Bialy Mazur, we played the Fisherman's Polka, and the Clarinet Polka, which I believe was live up in Frankenmuth, Michigan. FRANKENMUTH. Every week on the Sunday Morning Polka Show, and we've been doing this now for 15 years, a little more than 15 years, we try to bring you the finest in polkas, obedics, and waltzes, mostly in the Polish-American style. We also throw in some other ethnicities. We like to throw in a mystery tune. We like to throw in the news from Poland, and of course, the Polish word of the day. This week, the Polish word of the day is wiadomość. Wiadomość, and it means message. Here it is in a sentence. Ta wiadomość jest przeznaczona tylko dla ciebie. This message is intended only for you.

Well, well, well, we heard the message from the Charm City Sound, and then we heard Wiadomość, a Polish tune with beautiful lyrics from Michał Czegis. And then we heard Send a Message to My Heart from Joe Stanky and each and every one of the cadets. And then we heard Take a Message to Mary from the late, great Don and Phil, the Everly Brothers. Sunday Morning Polka Show, Northwest Ohio and everywhere on Earth. Host, David Jackson. Next feature, the news from Poland. This week, the news from Poland comes to us from Notes from Poland. Here's the headline. Poland's Catholic Church recruits priests from Africa and Asia to stave off vocations crisis. With the number of Poles training to be priests falling steadily, Catholic parishes are increasingly looking beyond Europe to fill the gaps. Father Franciszkus Laka will never forget his first day in Poland, when he stepped out of the arrival hall at Warsaw's Okęcie, now Chopin Airport, in October 1999, he thought he would not last long. Why? The bitter chill in the air. It was only 7 degrees, he laughs. It is not surprising that the young man from Indonesia was having second thoughts. At home, a cool day meant 25 degrees Celsius. Now, though, having spent 27 years in Poland, weather no longer fazes him. In the middle of winter, he will sometimes go out in just a t-shirt to shovel snow or bring wood for the stove. Father Franciszkus has settled in the village of Brzegi, near Zakopane in southern Poland, where he has been parish priest for the last 2 years. And the mountainous Podhale region it is part of still has long, cold, and snowy winters. Father Franciszkus is not the only foreign Roman Catholic priest working in Poland, where around 70% of the population is Catholic. Their numbers are growing every year in response to the rising shortage of Polish priests. Polish dioceses are increasingly keen to invite young foreigners to study at their seminaries. Most of those invited are from Africa. In Kielce, for example, there are currently 2 seminarians from the Central African Republic and 7 from Angola. The Tarnów Seminary also trained a priest from the Central African Republic in recent years, ordained as a deacon in the nearby village of Szynwald in 2024. Priests from Poland increasingly work for as long as their health permits, says Andrzej Kobyliński, a priest and ethicist from Cardinal Stefan Wyszyński University in Warsaw. However, that doesn't change the fact that in a few years' time we'll have a staffing shortfall because Polish seminaries are more and more deserted. In recent years, a lack of recruits has led to several seminaries merging or closing down. The Wrocław, Legnica, and Świdnica seminaries have been combined into one institution, which in reality means the 2 smaller schools are being transferred to the big city. And that's the news from Poland.

We certainly hope you like that collection of music. We heard I'm Confessing from Marion Lush, and then In Zakopane from Seven. You see what we did with the titles there? I'm Confessing in Zakopane, and how that linked to the news of the day or the news of the week doesn't always work out that well, but that was a nice little connection. We heard the Guralska Polka from Eddie Bozoinchik and Chet Kowalkowski on the vocals. We heard Under African Skies from the famous Graceland album from Paul Simon. I believe that album was released, hard to believe now, 40 years ago. I think that dates back to about 1986-ish. And then we heard the In Zakopane Obedik from Eddie Bozoinchik. And you should listen to that over and over and over again, because the vocals on that are absolutely perfect and growly and chilling almost, and urgent and serious, and just great Blazonchik stuff right there. Hey, close enough to the time on the Sunday Morning Polka Show when we go ahead and bring you the fabulous, famous six-song set of polka music. I think this week is going to be a bit of a tribute to Oktoberfest. Let's do that. I'm pro-

And there it is, this week's fabulous famous six-song set along the lines of Oktoberfest. We heard the Oktoberfest March from Al Gruber, the Happy Wanderer and the Jolly Coppersmith from Marv Herzog and the Boys, Wooden Heart from the Beautiful Music Company, an Oktoberfest medley from the Al Zimmer combo, Welcome to Oktoberfest from the Brave combo, and I have no idea how to pronounce this German, but I shall do my best, the Oberbayerischer Landler from the Blaskapell Neubauern band. I hope that is somewhere in the ballpark. Close enough to the top of the hour for us to say to you, Jinkuya Banzai and Dankeschön for listening to the Sunday Morning Polka Show this week. Boy, howdy, we do appreciate it. If the good Lord's willing and the creeks don't rise, we will be back next week. Until then, do zobaczenia. And when you see the show on social media, push the old share button, won't you? Thank you.

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1: 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This has been your Bowling Green City Schools Quality Profile Moment. 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
3: I got a letter from my baby, said she was coming home today. I got a letter from my baby, said she was coming home today. Yeah, my baby wasn't lying, she was coming home to stay.

my pencil and some paper. And I sat right down to write. I got a pencil and some paper. And I sat right down to write. I said, I miss you in the daytime, but I miss you more at night.

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1: Millions of people all over the world go hungry while we waste our land and water resources. Did you know that raising animals for human consumption uses 8 times as much water as growing fruits, vegetables, and grains? And that the same amount of land can produce 17 times more soybean protein than meat protein? For great vegetarian recipes, write People for the Ethical Treatment of Animals. 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
2: Hey, good morning, blues lovers. This is McKinley Smith. We're going to be doing a very special blues breakfast today. Thursday would have marked the fourth anniversary of the passing of our good friend Marv Olis, known as Marv Bovia, one of the greatest guys I've ever known and a really great guy to have here at the station. We're doing that in my background. You can hear the weather emergency thing that ain't really happening, but I thought I'd try to time that, but it just don't seem to want to stop. And so anyway, we're going to be playing some music with Marv in mind today. I'm already off to a shaky start here. We did a, before Marv passed, you know, he died of pancreatic cancer and a very terrible disease, about the worst cancer you could get. And they had a thing called Purple Stride for pancreatic cancer. It was a fundraiser. And it was just before Marv passed, went down to Columbus, Ohio, and I drove down there. Kenny was down there seeing his son, and we joined Marv and his family and took the walk for Purple Stride. So we're going to start out with some of the songs from that playlist we did when Kenny and I, we pre-recorded it, and when we were down in Columbus. I think it's going to start with some polka music, but hang in there. Hopefully this is going to work out. And without further ado, we love you, Marv. We miss you. And here's the Purple Stride, the list that we played.
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2: Hey, good morning, blues lovers. McKinley Smith here. Hey, I'm on the air, but I'm not actually in the studio. Kenny and I have joined our good friend and blues brother, Marv Olis, in Dublin, Ohio. We're taking part in Purple Stride, a nationwide event to raise money and awareness about pancreatic cancer. So Otto and I will be playing blues for you from 10 to 2 today, and we'll have occasional messages about this very bad disease and what you can do to help the Purple Stride cause. So as I speak, Marv's family, friends, Kenny and I are just beginning our Purple Stride walk. So let's have Muddy Waters get us started.

0: All right. Well, if you were hearing what I was hearing, that didn't sound too good. Sounded like we had half a speaker working there and the other half not working. What that was, what I'm trying to do is remember our good friend Marv. I was talking how we had the purple stride walk for him before he passed away. So I did a bunch of walking songs. We heard two versions of Walking Blues, Walking the Dog, and Muddy Waters started us out with Walking in the Park. So, and then my voice wasn't very loud at the beginning, but, you know, this is a very blues breakfast kind of tribute to Marv because things ain't doing so good so far, but that's all right. I ain't giving up. What we're going to play right now, Kenny and I did a tribute to Marv after he passed. This is about an hour-long thing, so hopefully this will work out better. This might be the one that starts with polka music. I just don't know. Let's just see.
1: 88.1 FM, Bowling Green, Ohio. This is the Blues Breakfast. I'm your host, Kenny Rogers, along with McKinley Smith. Today, we're bringing you a special edition of the Blues Breakfast, all dedicated to our great friend and cohort, Marv Olis.
0: We put together a collection of songs that relate to Marv and our love for him. Marv's left us, but he'll have trouble no more. This is the Allman Brothers.

0: That was J.J. Frey and Mofro doing The Sun Is Shining Down. Before that, we heard B.B. King doing You Better Not Look Down. And the Allman Brothers started that out with Trouble No More.
1: All right.
0: Hey, all right, McKinley Smith here. I got my main man, Phil the Thrill, with me. He's the brains behind the outfit here at WBGU. He's always helping us with things, and we have issues, and we have issues all the time. So, hey, Phil. Oh, wait a minute. I don't even know I got your mic. What mic you on there, brother?
2: My number two. Just you see it turned on there? Just
0: all right.
2: Yeah, there you go.
0: All right.
3: Hey.
0: What's going on, my man?
3: Hey, it's a beautiful day in Bowling Green. Happy to be here with you and part of the Blues Breakfast and celebrating Marv.
0: I knew Marv. The story about Marv getting on WBGU, he used to call in all the time requesting Johnny Winter. That was our initial bond. He and I loved Johnny. And one day he would call up, and Connie answered the phone, and she said, well, why don't you just do the show? And Marv was a commercial roofer.
3: Right, right.
0: And, he was up on roofs his whole life and working hard. One thing about Marv, nobody worked much harder than Marv. But anyway, so Connie got him convinced to get the training and do the show, and the rest is history, as they say. And Phil, you've had a lot of good experiences. You got to know Marv very well yourself.
3: Yeah, that's right. Correct me if I'm wrong, but the way you described it, the actual entrance to him is that he made that phone call from the roof on a BGSU campus. Isn't that right?
0: Well, he wasn't on campus, but he was on a roof someplace. On a roof someplace. Yeah, he would. It was always fun to hear from this guy we didn't know and who became one of my closest and dearest friends. So,
3: that's why I always love hearing the, we've got a collection of Marv voices that still periodically play through.
0: Absolutely.
3: And there's my favorite, of course, is is from high atop the Killeen Center.
0: That's right. We're about 2 or 3 feet off the ground here, but we were off and high atop it anyway. So very cool. So yeah, and I always try to start my show with Marv's voice, because whenever I'm in here, I naturally think of Marv, and the times we've had on and off the air at the Black Swamp Arts Festival, and the thing about Marv, he was very skilled. He had a lot of skills as far as, automotive. He worked on his Harley all the time. In addition to roofing, he could build anything. He could fix anything. So he was, a go-to guy when I had any sort of problem, because I got no skills, and Marv would always be there. He crawled up in my attic and fixed a leak for me in there. So
3: really,
0: just no end to the good things Marv did for everybody in his life, and he's loved and missed by many. All right, hey, let's get back into this tribute. Phil's hanging with me here. Hey, and if anybody's listening, we have our phone working now. Damn thing has to be plugged in. I never thought of that.
3: But
0: the phone is plugged in. It will work. So you can give me a call, 419-372-8810. Something you want to say, something you want to hear. Let's get now this Marv tribute that Kenny and I did. It seems like Kenny and I's voices are very low, so we'll crank that up as loud as we can, and then we'll crank the music down to a decent level. So let's get back to Kenny and I doing our Marv Olis tribute.
4: 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This is the Blues Breakfast. I'm your host, Kenny Rogers, along with McKinley Smith. Today, we're bringing you a special edition of the Blues Breakfast, all dedicated to our great friend and cohort, Marv Olis.
0: We put together a collection of songs that relate to Marv and our love for him. Marv's left us, but he'll have trouble no more. This is the Allman Brothers.

0: Hey, baby, you know you're listening to the Blues Breakfast when things go wrong. I know Marv's smiling down on me saying, McKinley, you are still a knucklehead. Thank goodness I had my main man Phil here who figured things out. We had that tribute that Kenny and I made to Marv, and you can't pause it. When I stopped it, it started back right up at the beginning. So that didn't work. But Phil, you're my hero. You got that darn thing going. So we plugged in some Johnny Winter because that's more than appropriate. That's from the Celebrate Marv playlist that Rhonda and I made when we had the Celebration of Life for Marv. I remember she and I spent many a day putting that together, putting all the songs in order, and that played throughout the Celebration of Life we had for Marv out at the Wood County Fairgrounds in the Junior Fair Building, I believe it was, and a very special day that was. So,
1: boy, what a turnout for that!
0: I mean, that was very cool.
1: What a great spread of people, and a wonderful opportunity to get together and hang out and. Man.
0: Sharing love for a wonderful, special man. In case you just tuned in, this is the Blues Breakfast for WBGU 88.1 in Bowling Green, Ohio. I'm McKinley Smith. We're remembering Marv Oles, my good friend who did the show with me for many, many years. Marv and I created our bond through Johnny Winter, and we heard Illustrated Man, Memory Paint, and It's My Life, Baby. So we're going to try to get back to the show that Kenny and I put together, our Marv Oles tribute. If everything goes right, and you know, what's the odds of that? If everything goes right, we're going to hear Kenny, we're going to hear Mike Caton, and we're going to keep on loving Marv. Let's see how this plays out.
2: All right, nice set, McKinley. I think we're going to spin one for our guy up north. This is a special dedication here.
3: Hey, man, this is Michael Caton. And Todd Perkins. Todd Perkins, man. We were good buddies of Marv. And we're sending this out on the Blues Breakfast, WBGU 88.1. And turn it up for Marv.
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0: That was Beth Hart with A Good Day to Cry. We had Marv's Old Girlfriend and Mine, Trudy Lynn with The Blues Keep Knockin'. Big Mike Griffin did Harley in the Rain, and Michael Caton started that out with Along for the Ride.
1: Yeah, speaking of Mike Caton, Mike got to see Marv recently at his last gig at Howard's, and Marv was very appreciative to get to that show with the help of McKinley and friends. I know Marv was a huge fan of Mike Caton, and Mike's a good friend of Marv. I know Mike will be playing again there up at Howard's October 21st. Be great if we could see all you up there. I'm sure a lot of friends of Marv's will be there, and we'll all be there too. So October 21st, Mike's doing a half acoustic, half electric set at Howard's Club H. Hope to see you there.
0: Okay, you know, as we're doing this tribute to our good friend Marv Oles, we can't forget the Atomic Mama, who's also up there in Blues Heaven with Marv. So with her and Marv, here's one by Eddie Shaw, Sitting on Top of the World. Hey, McKinley Smith here live. Hey, this is a recorded show. Just want to let people know Mike Caton will not be at Howard's on October 21st. This is a tribute to the late, great Marv Oles. This is Eddie Shaw.

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I said she's gone, I ain't gonna worry about her.

mama bar. Then I worked all the bars. Still I had to take my Christmas when some old dirty overhaul. And the woman's gone. Hey, but I ain't no worry about it.

0: All right, that was Happily Married Man by Clarence the Blues Man Turner. And before that, we heard Life Without You, the classic Doyle Bramhall song. That version is by Stevie Ray Vaughan, and that was out by, that goes out special request to Marv's family. I know they have a particular spot in their heart for that one. And we kicked that set off with Sitting on Top of the World, Eddie Shaw. 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
1: The one rule on The Blues Breakfast that Marv followed religiously, our 11th commandment, is you can't play too much Johnny Winter. So Marv, here's a set of Johnny Winter just for you.

0: All right, Johnny Winter with If You Had of a Good Woman, and we all know that Marv had a great woman in Rhonda. Rhonda, that song was close to Marv's heart, and I know that one was played particularly just for you. Before that, we heard Illustrated Man, which was a staple here on our show, and of course, everyone that knew Marv knew that he was very much an illustrated man. You know, I had the pleasure of being friends with Marv over the past 5 or 6 years. We did a lot of things together, a lot of shows, a lot of time spent in the studio, putting music into the system. We did a lot of road stuff and the Black Swamp Festival. And Marv is a great friend. And I think McKinley said on his previous show that, you know, he heard someone tell him that it's best not to look down and see how sad we all are, but look at all the good things that Marv added to our life. He was a positive guy, and he'll be missed dearly by his beloved family and radio listeners. Marv, R.I.P.
1: Yeah, Kenny and I and everybody here at WBGU not only lost a good DJ, but as Kenny said, Marv was an exceptional person. I feel very fortunate to have had Marv in my life. I'm blessed with a lot of good family and a lot of good friends, but I'd have to put Marv way up on the top of some of the people that I respected most and liked the most. So thank you for being part of my life, Marv. Thank you for sharing your life with all of us, and we will never forget you. Here's one more for you.

0: All right, McKinley Smith here, wrapping up a pre-recorded set that Kenny and I did after Marv passed away. Love him and miss him. Hey, on the line right now, I got a guy that loved him and missed him more than anybody. I got his son, Adam. Adam, how you doing, my friend?
1: I'm doing good. I want to thank you guys very much for doing this for my dad and all the listeners that really appreciate him and what he did. I know doing the Blues Breakfast was a big thing for him, and he really loved it. And, you know, going out in public and being recognized as the face of WBGU and Blues Breakfast, it was really cool to see that with my dad.
0: He loved it, and he became a celebrity, you know, and being the outgoing guy that your dad was, he made friends with everybody he knew. It's just a very special dude. He just had that special quality about him. You couldn't not like Marv. Who didn't like Marv? You know anybody that didn't like your dad?
1: I don't think so, man. He was the kindest person in the world and made everybody smile. Like, yeah, I don't think there's anybody that I knew that didn't like him.
0: They'd just be a fool. They would just be a fool. So, well, Adam, when I first heard about you, you were working out in Arizona. Weren't you like a prison guard or something crazy like that out there?
1: Yeah, I was a correctional officer at a prison out there. I started that, and when I actually got the job, I called my dad and told him I got 25 years in the penitentiary. And he wasn't too happy at first. And then I told him, well, the cool thing is I get to go home every night. He's a little baffled, and I, hey, you know, I got a job.
0: Yeah, so, and I know

0: on fire with him. You know, my dad, at a young age, he made me go roofing, and he instilled that hard work. And, you know, I didn't want to be a roofer, but I love being outside, and I really enjoy hard work. And, you know, it's the best thing that my dad taught me was you work hard, and you go home happy at the end of the night.
1: Yeah, there's no doubt about that. Your dad's one of the hardest working men I ever knew, took care of his home and built a beautiful place for he and Rhonda and all his family out there. And I admired his skill. Myself, I lack all those skills, but it was always good to have a friend like Marv to back me up.
0: Yeah. Well, he wasn't always so skillful. When he first became a roofer, my mom's dad, he was his journeyman that he was training under, and he sent him to go get a simple tool, and my dad didn't know what it was. So a lot of that knowledge came from not his father, but my mom's dad, and I think that's even more cool, you know?
1: Absolutely. So, you know, I remember your mom told me that story, you know, and I forget exactly what his father-in-law told him to go get, and then Marv was dazed and confused and brought something up on the roof, and he's going, boy, what are you doing, you know? But
0: that ain't what you're supposed to get.
1: You live and learn. You live and learn, right?
0: Yep.
1: All right.
0: I'm just so grateful that everybody out there really appreciated my dad and enjoyed his company when they got around him, because that makes me swell up with pride, knowing that that's my dad and people really cared for him. So I thank the WBGU Blues Breakfast community, the morning show that he got to participate in every now and then. You know, that really brought joy to my dad, so I thank you guys for it.
1: Well, and everybody at WBGU was grateful to have Marv, so hey, thank you very much. Adam, you take care of yourself. Hey, I got tickets for the hockey game for you and your mom tonight, so get your work done so you can let the good times roll tonight.
0: That'll happen. One more thing for the listeners out there. When Blues Breakfast plays Johnny Winter, my dad made sure of one thing. If he was listening to it, the neighbors were too. Turn it up when they play it today. All right, people?
1: All right. Crank it up for Marv. Thank you, Adam. All right.
0: Thank you.
1: All right. Hey, we're doing a live show here today. We're remembering Marv. Let me say a couple things before we jump back into some Marv music. A week from tomorrow, on October 11th, Campus Quarters is going to have their annual autism fundraiser. They raffle off all kind of things. There's a 50-50, and all the money is for a great cause to help people that are dealing with childhood autism. So that's at Campus Quarters, and that's the home of the Browns backers, too. And how about those Browns, baby? I want to tell you, they got something going on. So Sunday, October 11th, Campus Quarters, Browns backers, lots of raffles. Lots of things to win, lots of good causes. Keep that in mind. And then next weekend, October 9th and 10th, at the Poe Road Music Sanctuary, they're having their annual Wayne Stock. And there's all kind of great bands. That's on Poe Road in Grand Rapids, Ohio. You can check out Poe Road Music Sanctuary and get all those details. I know Leadfoot Granny's playing out there. I know Buzz Anderson's playing out there. So we'll talk more about that later, but let's get back into some Marv music now. Now, I told you when we had the celebration of life for Marv at the Wood County Fairgrounds, Rhonda and I spent some time putting together a nice long playlist of music that we could play throughout that event. And now, a lot of these songs are songs that were very special to Marv, and they weren't all blues, okay? So I'm going to play a set of songs with Rhonda in mind. I know when one of the reasons Marv loved these songs was because it had something to do with his love for Rhonda. So making their Blues Breakfast debut is Kiss. I was made for loving you. Yes, he was.
2: You ought to know this one.

All right, we're playing songs, Remember and Marv. Those are songs that Rhonda and I put together for his Celebration of Life playlist. Favorite songs of Marv. We're going to get into some music that ain't all blues today, but it's all Marv. It ain't all blues, it's all Marv. We heard Rolling Stones doing Beast of Burden, Johnny Mathis, Chances Are, and Kiss, How's It Made for Loving You. Might be the first time in radio history that you've had Kiss and Johnny Mathis back to back, but we're breaking ground here on the Blues Breakfast. This is WBGU 88.1 in Bowling Green, Ohio. We got beautiful sunny weather for the next 10 days. It's going to be sunny and a high of 68, and Mr. Golden Sun's going to be with us all week. We can thank Marv for that. All right. You know, I'd mentioned Marv was a very skilled guy with his hands. He could fix about anything in the world. He also had a green thumb, so it's high noon. Smoke 'em if you got 'em. This is Chris Stapleton.

She was living in a single room with three other individuals. One of them was a male, and the other two, well, the other two were females. God only knows what they were up to in there. And furthermore, Susan, I wouldn't be the least bit surprised to learn that all four of them habitually smoke marijuana cigarettes. Reefers.

All right, there's a set of high noon music if there ever was one. Hey, we started out with Chris Stapleton doing Might As Well Get Stoned. We had Sublime doing Smoke Two Joints, twice as much fun. Detroit Junior, one of our favorites, If I Hadn't Been High. And Ian Dury doing Sex, Drugs, and Rock and Roll. And don't forget to throw some blues in there, too, because you got to have a nice balance in your life, don't you know? A couple of things I want you to know about, I want to remind you of. Next weekend is the Poe Road Music Sanctuary Waynestock. That happens on Friday, October 9th, and Saturday, October 10th. At the Poe Road Music Sanctuary. That's on Poe Road. Doesn't that make sense? Of course. Where else would it be? In Grand Rapids, Ohio. All kind of good music. I know that Leadfoot Granny's going to be there. Our good friend Buzz Anderson's going to be there. Maybe we'll have him on the air. Oh, that's up to Kenny. But anyway, check that out next weekend. Go to their website for full details. And a week from tomorrow, on October 11th, on the day when the Browns beat the Cleveland Jets, they're going to have an autism fundraiser at Campus Quarters. They have lots of raffles, all kind of great stuff. You can put your money in and get a chance on winning. It's a 50, they'll have a 50-50 thing happening. Place will be full of Browns fans looking for that win number 5 or win number 4. I guess it's win number 4. Can't get ahead of myself. Campus Quarters, a week from tomorrow, October 11th. Be there or be square. All right. We're remembering Marv today. Marv passed away 4 years ago, and close friend of mine, good friend of the radio station, friend to anyone that ever met the man. Never met a finer man in my life. We're going to play some music from, again, this is the playlist that Rhonda and I put together for Marv's celebration of life. This is one with Van Morrison and Buddy Guy, Flesh and Bone.

All right, you can't have a tribute to Marv without a little Mike Caton. That's the boogeyman from Hell, Michigan himself. I'm just along for the ride. And aren't we all really in life just along for the ride? We don't know what's going to happen to us, and look what happened to Marv. Before that, Robin Trower's Sweet Wine of Love. We had the Kinks doing Life Goes On, and we started out with Buddy Guy and Van Morrison doing Flesh and Bone, songs remembering our late great friend Marv Oldis. Alrighty, McKinley Smith here. If you just tuned in, you're going to hear some songs that aren't just blues songs here on the Blues Breakfast, because we're remembering my good friend Marv Bovio, who passed away 4 years ago. He died on October 1st, 2022. And I've got a really beautiful playlist that Rhonda put together. I keep saying we put it together. She put it together. I was just sitting next to her watching her do it. And so these are all great songs that Marv liked, and songs that put us in mind of Marv as he had his very unfortunate end of life. Pancreatic cancer, that's what got Marv. So I'm going to talk in a little after this set about what you can do to help donate to Purple Stride, an organization that tries to fight pancreatic cancer. We lost Marv. I've got a member of my personal family now that's dealing with that. It's not a good cancer, folks. You can prolong somebody's life, but there's not a cure. So anyway, we'll talk about that later. But now let's play some Albert King. We're going to get back into the blues for a little while. Everybody wants to go to heaven.

0: for Marv with Albert King. Everybody wants to go to heaven, but nobody wants to die. We had the Blues Brothers doing the Shotgun Blues and a song that Marv liked. And I don't know why Marv liked this one. That's Harmonica Shaw, All My Kids Is Ugly. Well, I don't know that's true, but, you know, that's what Marv says anyway. Hey, we're playing songs for the late, great Marv Olis, one of the great stars of WBGU. Here's one that one of his non-ugly kids requested. This is Jay Giles. Marv liked this one. Must have got lost.
1: Well, hold on. This song has a little introduction to it. It ain't supposed to be sad, though you might feel it that way. It's a song about desperation. Every now and then we do get desperate. This is a song about L-O-V-E, and if you abuse it, you're gonna lose it. And if you lose it, you're gonna abuse it. And if you abuse it, you ain't gonna be able to choose it, cause you ain't gonna have it further on down the line. Things ain't gonna be so fine. You're gonna be sitting there on your little machine, trying to look and keep it clean. You're gonna be playing bingo all night all alone. That's why you're sitting there by the telephone, and you know that she ain't going to call you. So you put on the TV and you're watching Johnny Carson segueing right into the Tomorrow Show, but that don't got to go, so you turn it off, you turn on the radio. The radio don't seem to get the click, so you say, hey man, I can't look at the split. You start to open up a little book and there's something there you got to overlook. You say, baby, you know there's something on my mind. You say, baby, there's something on my mind. I know that you're home and I know you ain't all alone. So you start walking over to a house. You get over to a house, you walk over to a door, you start pounding on the door. You say, open up the door, bitch, it's Woofa Goofa with the green teeth. Let me in. Well, she opens up the door and then you just kind of walk up to her and say, baby. You look up way up at a green mascara and you say, oh, my darling. You know, her and me was at the party as friends. Do not believe what they say. That's only gossip that they're telling you down the wisecrack line. You say, darling. Take your big curls and just squeeze them down, Rotumba. What's the name of that chick with the long hair?
2: Rapunzel.
1: That's right. Hey, Rapunzel. Hey, Reputa. Reputa the beauty. Hey, Reputa the beauty. Let me down your hair. Let me climb up to the ladder of your love. Because this is Woofa Goofa saying to you. Love comes once, and when it comes, you better grab it fast. Cause sometimes the love you grab ain't gonna last. And I believe I must her. You know I think I must her. You know, baby, I think I must her. You know I think I must her. I must have got lost.

0: We opened up that set of Marv music with the request of Jay Giles, Must Have Got Lost. We had Nazareth doing Kentucky Fried Blues and a poignant little song, J.J. Gray and Mofro doing The Sun Shining Down. You're listening to The Blues Breakfast. It's WBGU 88.1 in Bowling Green, Ohio. I'm McKinley Smith. We're remembering Marv Oles, who passed away 4 years ago, playing music from the playlist we had when he had a celebration of life and just a bunch of other songs that we know Marv liked. Remind you of a couple of things. A week from tomorrow, there is a autism fundraiser at Campus Quarters. That's a good time. The Brownsbackers put that on. Lots of raffles you can win. Very cool stuff. You can win some Browns memorabilia and some golf passes and much, much more. There's a 50-50 there. So fight autism and watch the Browns fight the Jets a week from tomorrow, October 11th. And then the Pode Road Music Sanctuary is having their annual Wayne Stock next Friday and Saturday. And that's on Pode Road in Grand Rapids. You can go to their website, get all those details. Our good friend Buzz Anderson's playing on Saturday, along with those very talented young folks, Leadfoot Granny. So check that out. Check out the website and get all that information. Just heard the sun is shining down. Damn, it's going to be shining down for the next week. Look outside. That's what it's going to be like for the next week. So it's a glorious start to fall here in Bowling Green, Ohio. I hope where you're listening, you get a little bit of that good stuff we got going on. But we'll see how that goes. So, all right, now. We know Marv passed away from pancreatic cancer. We did a commercial while Marv was still with us to help raise money for Purple Stride. That was what Marv's family did. They got signed up for that. We took part in the Purple Stride Walk in Columbus. And this is a little promo so you can, you know, someone in your life could be touched by this terrible disease and see what you can do about it.
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0: Yeah, thank you, Phil, for putting that together. So, all right. Well, you can't possibly do a tribute to Marv without playing a whole mess of Johnny Winter. Johnny Winter's the artist that brought Marv to the Blues Breakfast, and nobody played Johnny like Marv. So we're going to do a big, fat set of Johnny Winter right now, some of Marv's favorites. I had a call from Blues Heaven. This guy wanted to hear some Johnny Winter. Right, Marv?
2: Hey, it's Marv Oles. Johnny Winter, bacon, and the Blues Breakfast. Three things you can never have too much of on a Saturday morning. 88.1 FM WBGU, Bowling Green, Ohio.

0: All right, a triple shot of Johnny Winter for Marv there. I heard Dust My Broom, Johnny Winter doing that with Derek Trucks. Good Morning, Little Schoolgirl. That's from one of Johnny Winter's very first albums. I'm not sure it's his the first one, but it's one of the first ones. And a song Marv liked a lot, Bad Girl Blues. All righty. I got a friend of Marv's on the line right now. Frankie D, how you doing, my friend?
1: Man, I'm doing great, brother. Man, what a great show in memory of Marv. That was one awesome man, friend of me.
0: How did you know Marv, Frankie?
1: Man, I first met Marv. I built a great big old chopper, and I went flying down the road. Marv lived about a half mile down from me. Had this little helmet on. I'm flying down the road. My helmet flies off. By the time I get this big chopper turned around, Marv's standing out in the road holding my helmet. He said, well, at least your head wasn't in it.
0: had that brain bucket floating down the road there, huh?
1: Hell, man, it was awesome. And we got talking, he had old motorcycle, and I run into him about, I don't know, a few weeks later at Kroger's, and he's telling me about the problems he's having. I sent him to Hills Performance, got his bike back, you know, and we became friends from there. I just drive all work in his house, and he got me on a roof with him a couple of times, and I said he could have that job.
0: That's a lot like work, ain't it?
1: Oh, man, I'm a drywaller, and that's work, but they can have that roof.
0: Two of the tough ones. Those are two of the toughest there, Frankie. So, well, Frankie, you and I were both blessed to have a good man like that in our lives, and he's a guy you be thankful you knew and you just never forget.
1: Man, I hope to tell you, brother. He's missed for sure.
0: Well, listen, I appreciate you taking some time to call and give us a shout out here. We're going to play a couple for you and Marv right now. You guys had that biking thing in common. I know he played this one for you. This is Michael Caton, Big Twin. Thank you, Frankie D.
1: Yeah. All right. Right on, brother. Rest in peace, Marv.
0: Amen.

0: All right, that was Big Mike Griffin doing the Harley Blues. Before that, we had Mr. Michael Caton doing Big Twin, a couple motorcycle tunes requested by Marv's friend, Frankie D. Frankie, thank you for calling. Hey, I got another half hour of the show, Remembering Marv here. I'm going to try to keep my eye on the phone if we have any last-minute callers that want to come make a call and say something about their relationship with Marv. I'll try to keep my eye on the phone. See, the damn thing don't ring, and that's inconvenient for me because I ain't too razor sharp. But anyway, you're listening to WBGU. It's a very special blues breakfast for Marv Olis. We lost him 4 years ago. Going to play a set of music now. Well, not a set. Well, I'm going to get back and do some Johnny Winter, but Marv, help me out, brother.
1: Yeah, the cornerstone of the blues breakfast is drinking songs. Here's one for you now. Cheers. Cheers.

All right. As Marv would say, you can never play too much Johnny Winter. We had a triple shot there. Starting out with Drinking Blues, a cornerstone song. And then Hurting So Bad. You know, when we lost Marv, everybody was hurting bad that knew him and had them in their lives. But Marv would want us to let the good times roll. And I sure do my best doing that. So, and a sideline there. I watched the Browns defeat that Pittsburgh team on Thursday night, and I was in a pretty good frame of mind as I was sort of in the mood for such a game. And after all my company left, I went outside and made me a playlist of about 12 versions of Let the Good Times.

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1: 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I'm Talon with your 60-second news update. Bee Family Sushi and Asian Cuisine has relocated to a different place in Bowling Green in hopes of growing family business. The family-owned business is now located at 130 East Court Street. The restaurant owners, who opened the establishment in December of 2022 at the Woodland Mall, have high hopes for what's to come with this change. Along with the location change, there will be changes to the restaurant's menu that customers can keep an eye out for. 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That's all for this 60-second update on 88.1 FM. I'm Talon.
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Bowling Green men's soccer heads to Highland Heights, Kentucky to take on the Northern Kentucky Norse at Scudamore Stadium on September 29th at 7 p.m. Falcon Media Sports Network's Kevin Hutchinson will have a recap after the game on bgfalconmedia.com. 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
1: 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I'm Brennan with your 60-second news update. Students at Bowling Green University can go to the Undergraduate Student Government with concerns about campus life, academics, and student experience. USG President Maya Brown explains how the USG aims to represent students to administrators and faculty to improve students' lives. The primary thing I would describe USG as doing is advocacy. We really work on behalf of the student body to make their experience at Bowling Green as good as possible, says Brown. Students can contact their college senator or any other senator with any concerns or information they need. For the full story, go to bgfalconmedia.com. That's all for this 60-second news update on 88.1 FM. I'm Brennan.
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0: Good evening, hockey fans. Welcome to tonight's broadcast between the Bowling Green State University Falcons and the number 2 ranked Michigan Wolverines, home opener for the Falcons. We've got a great broadcast here tonight. I am Dawson Pelter, board opping this evening, joined alongside in the studio in the Killeen Center by Brady McAlexander, Joey Hightower, and Dan Ridenour. On the call, we've got play-by-play from Ben Korak and color from Vaughn Ullum. Previously, yesterday, the Michigan Wolverines beat the Bowling Green State University Falcons 2-7, and the Falcons this evening are looking to tie up the series. So, after a quick PSA, we will be back to talk pregame.
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0: Welcome back to the studio show in the Killeen Center. Once again, I am Dawson Pelter, joined by Brady McAlexander, Joey Hightower, and Dan Ridenour. Starting us off, Dan, can you talk about the game yesterday evening?
2: Gladly so, Dawson. In a rough game yesterday for the Orange and Brown, looking at how it went along, just an undisciplined style of hockey that Bowling Green played yesterday, and they were plagued by the penalties indeed. You looked at how that one went for them, Tyler Hodson to take 6 minutes just right off the board with that, and that was the big factor of it, was Tyler Hodson getting into those penalties, getting into those scrums. Ivan Karodiak, another one of those who kind of got into a little bit of a mismatch there, and you saw last year how that was with Gustav Sternberg and how Bowling Green was a very physical team on that end, but also too overall just Bowling Green struggling to get the offense going yesterday as they were outshot by the Michigan Wolverines 42-31 and really just lost control after that first period. We're head to head with that one and a 1-1, and then just 3 goals in the second, 3 goals in the third, and just was too much for Bowling Green to recover from as the Wolverines get the 7-2 win yesterday over the Falcons. But really, it's all about just playing those 3 periods of hockey at this point, Dawson. You were able to do it for part of the third period and get the whole first period. Now it's just you got to get all 3 and connect them for your home opener at the Madhouse on Mercer.
3: Yeah, you mentioned penalties, big part of yesterday's loss. Michigan came in. Last year, they had the number 1 power play in the country. You cannot give them extra chances on the power play. They did go 1-for-5. That is a little bit below what they were last year, but you cannot give a team as good as Michigan more opportunities. You got to stay out of the box. There was limited amount of offensive zone pressure. You're going to get that with a team versus Michigan. You got to make those opportunities count. These two teams are really good in the faceoff circle. Michigan last year, 9th in the nation in faceoff win percentage. Bowling Green was 2nd, trailing only behind Quinnipiac. The faceoff dot is going to be really interesting to watch tonight.
4: Yeah, I think it's going to be a good competition with all that. The defense was out there trying to do their best. And then you had the offense that obviously was struggling to keep the puck up in their Michigan zone. And it just seems like some of their passes weren't going as planned as they wanted, and it seemed like they were struggling in that zone.
0: Yeah, absolutely. So now, Dan, looking at this Falcons team, right, trying to get the first win of the season, what are you thinking are going to be the keys to tonight's game?
2: The main keys is just to clean up those rough edges, those growing pains that you're going to have for your first game of the year, and a tough task to do so when you have to travel up to the Yost in Ann Arbor and play a team like Michigan, a team that you have had beef with, quote-unquote, in the past in the old CCHA. But really, you looked at how that game went, you looked at all these national accolades and attention that Michigan was getting, and you realized, look, we're going to be the underdogs in this situation. That's what your mind is if you're Bowling Green. And then you look ahead to where they are now, and it's a little more comforting, if you will. Now that you're at your home barn, you have a game under you, you kind of get those aspects as well as realizing now you have a game under your belt. You realize what needs to change, what can kind of get fixed up, and then also see just how Michigan was looking. Jaden Perron had a great game. Landon DuPont, the projected first overall pick for the NHL draft coming up, and then Michael Hage as well, who was the first star of the game. Those were the big three that you got to look out for if you are Bowling Green, but really going to be looking for it as well tonight for looking from last night as well, with Jeremy Menville getting a goal. He'll be the starting right wing for tonight. Ben Durand, the center, and Dominic Ryman at left. So looking at how they're going to go for it as well. And then Jacob Steinman, who started yesterday, will be starting tonight as well for Bowling Green.
3: Yeah, everyone always preaches a fast start. Get out to a fast start, make the opposing team uncomfortable. I think that's something the Falcons have to do early. Put pressure on Michigan. When you put pressure on teams, they're more prone to make mistakes. I also think lean on the crowd energy. The Madhouse on Mercer, it gets rocking when that place is packed. You got to lean on that crowd energy and hope it produces some good results tonight.
4: Yes, it definitely will be something to lag out for. Offense hopefully is hoping to get into it and perform well tonight. Defense just has to keep working, see how that goes.
0: Yeah, absolutely. And Brady, you mentioned that home crowd, especially home opener. I think that'll be a huge, huge piece to it. We were talking with Ben and Vaughn before this studio show, and you could hear the crowd just getting so loud when both teams were coming out. So that'll definitely make an impact. So now looking on the other side at the Wolverines, Dan, starting with you, what would you say are their keys to the game?
2: You got to rely on the offense that you had yesterday. Having guys, like I mentioned, with DuPont, with Perron, with Hage, just realizing that that's where your strength, your bread and butter was on the offensive pressure. Hage yesterday with two goals and an assist was really just that leading force, if you will. DuPont is a guy that, while he's getting a lot of attention, yesterday he was more of just there for, I'm going to help my teammates out before I'm going to get something for myself. So really was just that unselfish player. He gets two assists, so really, it's just a team effort for Michigan. They have a group of people. They don't have just one guy that's going to stand above the rest. 17 NHL draft picks as well to Bowling Green's 2 that they have. So really just a lot of talent on this Michigan team. And looking at how that they can do for it, just having a team that is built on that offensive pressure and is just really able to get the puck deep. And, I mean, I know Brady mentioned earlier, just they're strong on the power play. They're really able to just capitalize on that presence. So with the team like Bowling Green, who's prone to take those penalties, that's prone to play an undisciplined style of hockey at times, really take advantage of that too with your offense and just be able to strike when you can on Steinman.
3: Yeah, you mentioned it, Dan. Bowling Green's gonna have to stay out of the box. Michigan's gonna take advantage of mistakes if you make them. Mm-hmm. Also, Michigan's offense, really good. Number one scoring offense last year, number one power play, number one scoring margin. They can do it on the offensive front. What was interesting yesterday is they did this without Will Horkoff. He leads the current roster in terms of goals. He had 25 goals, 14 assists last year through 40 games, had just 3 shots, plus 2 still on the margins. But the first round pick for the Penguins, maybe he can have a big night for Michigan if you're a Wolverine fan. I think the Falcons are going to have to do a better job of, like you said, staying out of trouble.
4: Yes, Michigan does like

0: it's going to have to keep attacking, and defense, hopefully they can do whatever they need to do to stop Bowling Green and hopefully get another one.
1: Absolutely. Well, we're going to take a step away here, but don't go anywhere, because when we come back, we're going to talk a little more pregame, as well as take a look around the CCHA and around Bowling Green Athletics.
2: On September 28, 2025, BGSU women's soccer's Lizzie Bolnick scored her first goal in 2 years in a 4-0 win over Central Michigan. She later earned a brace in the win. Falke Media Sports Network's Henry Costco had the call of her first strike.
3: That's around Bolnick. Going to have a lot of space here. This side, she's going to be on the breakaway. The two-on-one, Borgman has to get back towards the goal, and she's got to put it forward over the head of Borgman and in! Lizzie Bolnick! Unbelievable. Taking advantage of Borgman being up near the midfield line.
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0: Falcon Hockey returns to the Slater Family Ice Arena in a weekend finale against the Michigan Wolverines on Saturday, October 3rd at 6.07 p.m. Falcon Media Sports Network's Ben Korak and Von Olam will call the game on WBGU 88.1 FM. 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
1: Welcome back to the Killeen Center for your pregame show ahead of BGSU versus Michigan. I'm going to have Dan Ridenour, one of our studio analysts here, go through around the CCHA.
2: So two games happening right now with the Minnesota Golden Gophers and the Michigan Tech Huskies. That game is a replay, if you will. Yesterday's game with those two teams in Houghton, Michigan was postponed due to the quote-unquote unsafe ice conditions. That's what we were told on social media and everything with that. That game, though, 18:55 left in the third period, is 2-2. They will play the second game of that series tomorrow afternoon on Sunday. At the end of the first period, moving along to New York is Ferris State, the Bulldogs taking on Canisius. That game 0-0 at the end of the first period. And then later tonight, stay tuned for the Lake Superior State Lakers to take on Windsor. That will be a 3 o'clock game Eastern Standard Time. Waiting for an update on that from the NCAA, but along more for the CCHA, Miami of Ohio taking on the Northern Michigan at 6:07 p.m. That game coming up as well with Michigan and Bowling Green. And then later tonight at 7, an exhibition game between Augustana from South Dakota will go a little bit north to take on the North Dakota Fighting Sioux. That game at 7:07 p.m. Eastern, the fourth-ranked team in the country for North Dakota. And St. Cloud State taking on Bemidji State as well at 7.
1: Definitely. So, Dan, looking at that schedule, what are the biggest matchups that you're seeing?
2: Any opportunity to play North Dakota, just the Ralph Engelstad Arena, just to play there, is it's one of those bucket list things if you're a college hockey fan to be able to play there. Another big one, just looking at this, is it was named by many people as the CCHA game to look out for. Michigan Bowling Green is Michigan, the number two team ranked in the country. But beyond that, it's interesting to see, too, Michigan Tech taking on Minnesota, just seeing these, I guess, quote-unquote, ranked schools, these bigger-name schools, seeing how they're kind of panning out. But

0: playing head-to-head with Michigan Tech and Minnesota, something that a lot of people did not expect, and just going to be interesting to see how the CCHA with those larger schools, if they're able to play head-to-head like Bowling Green did yesterday in the first period.
1: For sure. So now moving to BGSU athletics. Today, kind of a packed schedule, to be honest. This morning, as well as yesterday, Friday, women's tennis playing in the Rocket Invitational in Toledo, Ohio. Women's swimming, in Indianapolis versus IU Indy, Bellarmine, Eastern Illinois, Xavier, and Butler. Nice meet there. Currently going on is football at Miami of Ohio. Currently in the fourth quarter, Bowling Green leading 17-9, 3:25 left in that game. Of course, hockey going to take the ice at 6:07 versus number 2 ranked Michigan. And later tonight at 8 p.m., men's soccer plays at Bradley in Peoria, Illinois. Looking tomorrow, women's soccer plays at Western Michigan in Kalamazoo. That'll be at 1 p.m. And of course, for all BGSU athletics news and updates, be sure to check out bgfalconmedia.com, as we have all sorts of recaps, sidebars, videos, and more that you for sure don't want to miss. We'll take another step back, but when we come back, we'll talk more about the upcoming match.
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2: This past weekend, Bowling Green Volleyball swept the Miami Redhawks to start Mid-American Conference play at 2-0. They took the first game in four sets before sweeping the Redhawks 3-0 in the second game of the weekend series. Outside hitter Anastasia Bozic tallied 22 kills in the first match before Avery Hobson earned 19 kills in the second match. The first match featured a competitive back-and-forth third set. Bowling Green was victorious, taking it 32-30, making it the longest set the program has been in since 2023. This has been your 60 Seconds in Falcon Athletics.

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9: Welcome back to the pregame show in the Colleen Center in Bowling Green, Ohio. Going to start off with Dan. Your keys to the game for tonight's matchup.
10: The big two that I have, just couldn't really pick between one or the other, Dawson, is being able to slow down that Michigan offense that I have talked about tirelessly in this pregame show, is really just looking at the group that they were able to have yesterday and that they've just really built their presence on that forward line and just how they have everything going with them. I mean, Landon DuPont, Jaden Perron, Michael Hage, the big three for the University of Michigan to look out for if you are Bowling Green. And then as well as the other key on the Bowling Green side is just stay disciplined. Know that you have those opportunities. You're able to play head-to-head. You saw that yesterday as they played Michigan head-to-head in the first period. So looking at how you know you're able to play with them, how you know you're able to keep these things going, just staying out of the penalty box, staying disciplined. But don't be afraid either to play that physical style of hockey. You just have to do everything in your power to stay out of the penalty box and to be able to play just on full strength with them.
11: Yeah, we've mentioned multiple times staying out of the penalty box, playing mistake-free hockey. I'm going to go a different way. I think there needs to be great goaltending play if you want to be able to hang in this game. If you have a goalie that's able to stay in between the pipes and stay on his head, it makes it things so much easier for you as a defense. Jacob Steinman in the net for the Falcons kind of had a rough game last week, kind of got hung out to dry, so to speak, team-wise. Jack Ivankovic for the Wolverines, 9-2-1 save percentage last year. He's a round 2 pick for the Nashville Predators. You're going to need better goaltending play, but better defense for the Falcons if you want a chance.
12: Mm-hmm. Yes, I think attacking the Michigan goal is going to be definitely tough for Bowling Green, but as long as they, you know, split up or do some kind of knowledge and pick up from what they did last night, hopefully they learned from it, and tonight that they can go and hopefully attack Michigan's side and hope they can score a goal or work something out.
9: Yeah, so just covered keys to the game for the Falcons. How about the Wolverines?
10: The big thing I'd say for Michigan is just, I mentioned it earlier with the offense, but Ivankovic definitely just the guy that you know you can rely on. 29 saves yesterday for 2 goals against, and really someone to look out for if you are Michigan and know that you have that presence in goaltending. But overall, too, if you're looking on the goaltending and looking on the defensive side for Michigan, the other place that they were able to shine over Bowling Green is the faceoffs, able to win 40 of them yesterday to Bowling Green's 34. So really just were able to kind of get those gaps, and especially, too, just getting those shots on net. Any strong goaltender, including Jacob Steinman, will fall under pressure if there's just a certain amount of shots, if there's just a lot and it's overwhelming. Because you talk about playing head-to-head in that first period, still just not going to ignore the fact that Michigan outshot the Falcons 15-5, just the largest gap in the game of 10 shots between the two teams. So Michigan definitely able to get the puck moving, get the puck on net. And really that's been their key to the game, is you got to get those shots on net. And also realize too, on the other end with defending those shots, that you got Ivankovic to back you up.
11: Yeah, you mentioned Michigan's got to play their game. If that's their key to the game, start out fast. We mentioned Matt House on Mercer. That place gets rocking. That place can also turn against you real quick. If they're able to score, go up a little bit, it just takes the entire air out of the building and the crowd's no longer a factor. So for Michigan, it's got to be a fast start. Take the crowd out early.
12: Yes, Michigan is going to have to hopefully start attacking early. Definitely with their face-offs, they will probably have to try and match, or at least try and win more than they hopefully did yesterday to surpass Bowling Green, as Bowling Green might be thinking, you know, we got to lock in here. So then Michigan would probably have to continue trying to attack on their offense. Maybe do a little bit of offense and defense.
9: For sure. Well, thank you all for listening to this pregame show. Once again, I am Dawson Pelcher, your board operator, joined alongside by Brady McAlexander, Joey Hightower, and Dan Ridenour. We're going to take a step away, but when we return, you're going to hear from Ben Korak and Vaughn Ollum at the Slater Family Ice Arena in Bowling Green, Ohio.

0: On September 17, 2025, BGSU Volleyball swept the Oakland Golden Grizzlies, marking head coach Alex Del Piombo's first home win leading the Falcons. Falcon Media Sports Network's Ben Korak had the call of the moment at the Stroh Center.
1: Anders to Otten, Otten to Hobson. Hobson throws it down. A three-set sweep for Bowling Green in the 2025 home opener and the first home win for head coach Alex Del Piombo.
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The senior racked up 4.5 sacks in Saturday's loss to South Florida, forcing 2 fumbles in the process, one of which Bradley recovered himself. Bradley was part of the BGSU defense that held the Bolts to 0 points in the first 3 quarters. This effort also earned Bradley the title of MAC Defensive Player of the Week. The Falcons now head to Oxford for their first Mid-American Conference game against Miami of Ohio. 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

0: On September 28, 2025, BGSU women's soccer's Lizzie Bolnick scored her first goal in 2 years in a 4-0 win over Central Michigan. She later earned a brace in the win. Falcon Media Sports Network's Henry Costco had the call of her first strike.
1: That's around Bolnick. Going to have a lot of space here on this side. She's going to be on the breakaway. The two-on-one. Borgman has to get back towards the goal, and she's got to put it forward over the head of Borgman and in. Lizzie Bolnick. Unbelievable. Taking advantage of Borgman being up near the midfield line.
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0: AA made all the difference in my life. I noticed that most of the goals I had as a kid were slipping by. 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
3: The 2026-27 season began yesterday for Bowling Green. Excitement around a program and a fan base with high hopes for another season of college hockey. Despite a 7-2 loss for the Falcons at the hands of Michigan, the momentum was carried over from Friday to Saturday and from Yost Ice Arena in Ann Arbor to the revived Slater Family Ice Arena here in Bowling Green. That's now filled to the brim with 5,000 fans stoked to flames for Falcon hockey's return in 2026. The home opener for Bowling Green hockey right here on WBGU 88.1 FM, your home at home or on the road. I'm Ben Korak alongside Vaughn Ullum from the Falcon Media Sports Network. Vaughn, we were both up in Ann Arbor yesterday for what was an encouraging game, certainly for Michigan, not so much on the side of the Falcons.
4: Yeah, it started off all right for the Falcons. It was a 1-1 even first period. We did see a lot of shots go over for Michigan in that first period, still 15-5. Shots got a lot better as the game went on, but yeah, Michigan was dominant in puck possession throughout those first two periods. We'll see how it goes here.
3: Not much went right for Bowling Green yesterday. A lot of penalties, not too much offense, some good defense, and some good things to see for the Falcons. Ivankovic, the goaltender, Jack Ivankovic, sophomore for Michigan, stood on his head yesterday. Only allowed two goals out of nine goals scored outing yesterday. Starting lineups for Michigan and Bowling Green. Vaughn, why don't you walk us through the University of Michigan?
4: Yeah, so that first offensive line, we're going to see Will Horkoff, who got actually sent off early due to a 10-minute game misconduct. You have Michael Hage, who had two goals yesterday. You have Jaden Perrone on the right wing. On defense, Asher Barnett and Landon DuPont. And then, as you said, Jack Ivankovic between the pipes.
3: Starters for the Falcons, Ben Duran in center, Dominic Ryman and Jeremy Minville. His wingers, Evan Bushy, Braden Crampton back on defense, and Jacob Steinman in net for Bowling Green. The Falcons sporting new sweaters for this season. That was a surprise to everybody in the arena today. Cream sweaters, brown shorts, brown buckets, cream. As here's a turnover, working in right towards Steinman. Did he make the save? Puck stayed out somehow. That was described in the uniforms, a heck of a rush for the University of Michigan. They put in real tight with the sophomore goaltender for the Falcons.
4: Yeah, Jacob Steinman was falling back that time. You could just see the puck between his legs. Luckily, the Wolverines didn't get an opportunity as he was falling down to just poke that through the five hole, as was their first goal yesterday, was through the five hole. This time he's able to keep it up.
3: J.P. Hurlbert, the freshman, was the one that scored that goal yesterday. That opened up scoring for both of these teams. An assist from Henry Muse, extra skating defenseman. Took a lot of shifts yesterday on all of the power plays for the University of Michigan, which was quite plentiful. Falcons committed a lot of those yesterday. A lot of stopped draws as well in Ann Arbor, and we have one here. Noah Morneau. A bit delayed. This line, Moldenhauer, Malcolm Spence, and Cole McKinney against Noah Morneau in the faceoff dot to the left of Jacob Steinman in net for Bowling Green. Steinman removed early from the game yesterday for the Falcons. Didn't have much defensive help, but gave up five of the seven goals. Tyler Palmer relieved Steinman and gave up the following two. Falcons breaking into the offensive zone. Here's Morneau. He's shoved heavily into the corner. Puck in the corner as well. The Falcons and Michigan behind the Michigan net. McKinley with the puck, back up blue line. Carson Campbell, he shoots it in. Oh, just wide, rebound, backside, score! McKinley, the captain, gets us started. 1-0 Falcons.
4: And to get the defense going early on the score sheet is always going to be helpful. It'll amp up your forward. So Breck McKinley got the rebound off the near side was the shot. He's able to get the secondary chance on the far side as it was opened up, and Ivankovic unable to make that save over to his right side. McKinley gets Bowling Green their first lead of the season.
3: 1 minute and 1 second into the first period. The Falcons with a 1-0 lead over Michigan. Gets 5,000 on their feet here in the Slater Family Ice Arena. Gathering the puck, Boulan's behind his net. Nesbitt lost the puck in the offensive zone. Ty Higgins recovers for Bowling Green. The defenseman had a couple of points yesterday, Higgins did. Now behind the net, following a big hit. We're going to get a penalty. It's going to be assessed to Brody Waters on an interference call. Trying to lay the lumber were the Falcons. It's going to be a focus today. Actually, it's Shevoldayoff that's going to go to the box. Waters just arguing for his teammate.
4: Yeah, he's had a fun time so far with the referees. Hasn't Ty got tossed early from the game yesterday. Late in that third period, he seemed like he was just being a little too vocal with the referee. This time, already getting called early, only a minute 20 in.
3: First power play of the game for Michigan. They were solid on power plays yesterday. Had a couple of power play goals and a lot of opportunities they had against Bowling Green. So just one power play goal. Good offense being generated on a very high offensive team. Landon DuPont with the puck. One of the most expected NHL draft picks. One of the best prospects. Only 18 years old. Back up coming in from the blue line. Perron. Oh, here's a breakaway. Max Martin with the turnover. He's ahead. Jaden Perron just trailing. Max Martin works in. Shot. Oh, just wide. What a chance that was for the Falcons shorthanded. Karodiak shot in. Drop down in front. Just over the net. Backside cleanup attempt. Levis. Falcons still firing on the net of Ivan Kovic. Cheers from the Falcons. Wasting time. There you hear it. Michigan with the puck. Neutral zone. Now they work in. They have five. Falcons have four. Although Bowling Green more offense on this Michigan power play than the Wolverines have.
4: All momentum over there to the cream and brown.
3: Perron makes a man miss. Working in. High slot. Gives back to Perron. Rebound in front to Steinman. Clears it out. Now behind the net, Bowling Green gets it, tries to clear, held in by Muse. Hage gets it poked away from him. Perron in the corner, back up, high slot. Muse gives it up. Hage fans on the one-timer. Now another one for the Falcons. Jake Sloan right side. Two-on-one Bowling Green. Sloan working in, right side, gives it up. Back door, couldn't get the shot off. Another shorthanded chance for Bowling Green. 17:20 to go in period one. 40 seconds to go in the Michigan power play.
4: Good poke away from Muse to get that chance ended early before the pass could make it across the slot.
3: The Wolverines have the puck. They're waiting, wanting to slow the crowd and Bowling Green down. Student section entirely on their feet. Much of the community fans the same. Michigan gains entry. Malcolm Spence to the right side. Looking in, Seema. Now back up to the blue line. With the puck, Cam Reed. He looks in, surveys, gives it up right side. Seema working high slot. Reed back to Seema. With the puck, now down to the goal line. Back up, left side to Valentini. Valentini shot in, up off of a stick, and into the net.
4: Well,
3: the penalty is killed.
4: This is exactly how you start things off if you're Bowling Green. Of course, you don't want to take that penalty, but if you even do take a penalty like that, if you get two chances like you did there on a breakaway and on a two-on-one, this is exactly what you need to see out of Bowling Green to get their student section amped up and, as you said, all the rest of the faithful here.
3: A goal by Breck McKinley, about 2 minutes and change. The Falcons lead 1-0 following a penalty and a goal. Here the Falcons have the puck again. Higgins, puck kicked forward by Bowling Green. Still O-zone for Michigan. 50-50 puck, won by Bullens. He forces it behind his own net. To Nesbitt there, off the side of the net. Ben Duran recovers. The forward back behind the goal line as he's crushed by Nick Seema. Right side, Nesbitt with the puck again. Down behind the goal line. Seema digs it out. The defenseman, Bullens, not winning that puck battle. A lot of puck battles won by Michigan yesterday. Rio Mullen. Here's another breakaway. Jeremy Minville breaking in. Shot. Score! 2-goal lead early for the Falcons. The barn on its feet. The sophomore, his second of the season. Even strength breakaway, and it's 2-0 Falcons.
4: So now make it two breakaway chances already. A two-on-one on the penalty kill as well. Bowling Green has Michigan right now completely off off balance in every sort of way. We are just barely 4 minutes into this game. Bowling Green already with a two-goal lead against such a talented roster. They're not right now able to handle this Slater Family Ice Arena momentum.
3: 2-0 Falcons lead. Cole McKinney, centerman for Michigan, in the dot with Noah Morneau, shaking his head before Morneau approached him for the faceoff. The bench seems dead. The Wolverines the same, but a long time to go left in this game. The home opener for the Falcons, 15:50 to go in the first period. Puck back in to the Michigan zone, and we're going to get a penalty. We're going to get a power play for Bowling Green.
4: Wow.
3: Cole McKinney was shaking his head, and now we'll do the same on the truck to the box. Power play goal yesterday for Jeremy Minville that scored just a moment ago.
4: And here he comes right back out on a 5-on-4 opportunity. If Bowling Green can put another one in these next 2 minutes, I mean, this is fully to the orange and brown. No momentum carrying over for Michigan out of that last game if it becomes 3-0.
3: 1-for-4 yesterday on power plays were the Falcons. They failed to score on the final three. Jeremy Minville, that lone goal. Head coach Dennis Williams said they got slow on their power plays after they scored that power play goal and just not able to find another one on a man advantage. Cole McKinney in the box. The Falcons with the puck and five skaters. A chance to really break this open. Bender ran with the puck. Goal line right side. Tries to get it around to the blue line. It'll come back out. The Falcons have to touch up.
4: Yeah, I thought Minville was maybe set up there along the point. No can do. It glides all the way past.
3: Ty Higgins, 11 points in 20 games last season for Bowling Green. Didn't play until January of 2026. Couple of points already this season for Higgins. Left side, blue line, Crampton, slap shot, Ryman, oh, just saved. Ivan Kovic made a heck of a stop on that. It was redirected in front of him on the big clapper by Dominic Ryman, right side.
4: Yeah, it got tipped by the stick of the senior, Ben Robertson for Michigan, who was set up right out in front, tipped off of his stick. Man, that was dangerous. Almost went through the five hole, just got his left bat, able to make the save. It's still a two-goal game.
3: Morneau in the dot, 5 for the Falcons, 4 for Michigan for the next Buck 17. Morneau kicked out of the dot again. Been a lot of those this weekend. Luckily, Connor Levis on this power play, also a centerman for the Falcons. Wins the draw back, Bowling Green with possession. Still fighting for clean possession. Hotson fires it down deep. Asher Barnett of Michigan. Now a turnover to the Falcons. High slot broken apart by Landon DuPont. Nice play with a stick by the goaltender of Michigan, Ivan Kovic, to clear it down the other end of the ice.
4: Bowling Green needs to keep things fast. That's what's worked so far.
3: Left wing side, Morneau with Hotson. Hotson in the corner, gets shoved by Barnett, and now clearing to the other side boards. Waters tries to give a backhand pass. McKinley to guard the blue line. Waters is wasted in the corner. Puck up, hand pass allowed by the defending team. Now given up left side. Hotson gives it up. Slap shot, Morneau. Save made, Ivan Kovic. Barnett clears it away from his goaltender. It's now into the Bowling Green offensive corner on the left side. A bit of a breakaway here. Down the left wing goes Moldenhauer in front of the Bowling Green bench, shorthanded. He wears a bump, clears the puck in. 15 seconds to go in the power play, most likely over for the Falcons. Out of the box in 10 seconds now is Cole McKinney. Higgins gives it up to Dominic Ryman. Ryman with speed ahead, discs it out to the left wing boards. Back into Ryman, streaking toward the left side of the goal. Puck held in by Higgins. He fires it in deep. McKinney out of the box as soon as the puck went into the netting. We'll get a stoppage of play. 2-0. The Falcons lead, 13:46 to go in the first.
4: Again, if Bowling Green wants to keep doing what they're doing and put some more goals up on the board, which you can imagine they do, Bowling Green is going to need to continue to play fast. And right now, what we saw in that first goal of yesterday's game against Michigan is you saw a quick passing between Higgins, Crampton, Ryman, right over in front to Minville, who was able to put in that first goal. If they want to keep getting that, they need to make these quick passes and quick jumps on the defensive side as well.
3: 5 shots for the Falcons, 2 for Michigan. And the team in Bowling Green that trailed by almost 20 yesterday in the shot department. Puck won back by Bowling Green. Ozone, Evan Bushy shot it in. No traffic in front. And Ivan Kovic makes an easy save.
4: Yeah, a pretty soft shot that time. Got a little bit of elevation on it. Ivan Kovic, however, yesterday able to flash that leather quite a lot, especially when Sloan had a breakaway yesterday. But yeah, Ivan Kovic enjoys using that glove side. We'll see how much further he'll be able to make some flashy saves tonight.
3: Unassisted goal for Jeremy Minville, the most recent. Breck McKinley, a cleanup act on a backdoor shot by Carson Campbell, his second assist of the season. Wasn't even on a defensive pairing yesterday. Carson Campbell wasn't, but earned his way to that mark in the third period for the Falcons. Now here's a takeaway. Michigan streaking up right side. Hage gives it back to Horkoff. Extra pass doesn't pay off. Falcons ahead with speed. Max Martin, open ice, left side, lost the puck just a bit ahead. Bowling Green in offense. Right side, Jake Sloan fires it in. Save made. Rebound in front of the crease. And it's taken away by Michigan. Lost it for a second. Max Martin cleared away from the puck by Cam Reed. Reed will get to the puck first. Alone on the left-hand boards, he gets it out. Falcons have to gather the puck in their own zone. Well, 13 minutes to go in the first.
4: It's good to see Thomas Vernon get his first shift. Yep. Be as successful as it was. Great opportunities created.
3: McKinley with the puck, looking in. Extra pass, back door. Morneau shot in. Again, rebound. Nobody there to clean it up. There's a big clapper. Campbell. Michigan takes the puck up the right side after a save made by Ivan Kovic. In the corner, J.P. Hurlburt scored the season-opening goal for Michigan yesterday. Slap shot in. Muse tipped in front, but sit wide of Steinman in the Falcon net. Aiden Park with the puck up at the blue line. The fourth line center looking in, shot in, dropped right down. Pass up, Tyler Hodson on the forecheck. Muse will get to the puck first, the defenseman for Michigan. Why not stands up the offensive player. Steinman will stop the puck in the trapezoid behind the Falcon net. New change in the CCHA this season and in college hockey in general. Trapezoid rule will be in effect. The goaltender can only play the puck inside the trapezoid behind the goal line. Has to be in front of the goal line to play it anywhere else. Puck going to be offside. Shovel day off. Got to it. The Falcons had three men in the zone to Michigan's two. They were just a bit ahead. 11:49 to go in the first.
4: Yeah, that was a close call. But either way, Bowling Green, I'm liking what I'm seeing out of the Falcons early. And I'm sure they are as well. Of course, when you put a two spot early on, that's what you're going to like. But again, being quick is what they were trying to do that time. Just a little too quick. They got to make sure that they're comfortable moving up the ice.
3: Connor Levis for the faceoff. Four goals, one assist, 5 points last season for Levis, who is nearly an everyday player, whether at center or wing, depending on what part of the season you're talking about. But they need more scoring out of him. Fourth line center today with Thomas Verdon and Max Martin. Jake Sloan, Noah Morneau, Ben Duran, the other three setters for the Falcons. On the blue line, his own blue line, McKinney fired a pass. DuPont blew a tire as he was streaking for the puck. Turned over to Bowling Green, but they're offside, so they have to dump it back in. And now they'll go on a forecheck. Pass up deep ahead. A race for the puck between Bowling Green and Michigan. Malcolm Spence lost the race to Ty Higgins. Up ahead, neutral zone. Michigan starting to find their footing in this game now. Moldenhauer down the right wing, beat Bullens. Working in, pass to the slot, Bowling Green. Defense, ooh, narrow shot across the nose of Steinman. This pass picked off Menville. Falcons have four ahead on three defenders. Menville ran out of real estate as he was going toward the Michigan bench, and he shoved into it. Falcons going to be offsides. Crampton smartly as he's knocked down to the ice gets the puck away. Falcon faithful wanting a tripping call, but nothing coming from the referees.
4: That would have been a little too soft. Looked too incidental.
3: Bushy with it. Shot in. Blocked by Drew Schock. A product of the United States development team. Pass wrapped around the net by Bowling Green. Ryman just a bit delayed to it. DuPont tried to make a nifty through the legs pass. Didn't land cleanly to his teammate in blue sweater. Now here's a bit of a breakaway. Schiffke, the captain, right side, shot in. Steinman makes the save. Puck not loose. He kept it out. Steinman did. 10:30 to go in the first period, and the Falcons still maintain 2-0 lead.
4: Well, what I'm seeing on the other side in Michigan's defensive end of Ivan Kovic is a lot of extra passes are needing to be made by Michigan. A lot of bodies in their passes as they're trying to clear it out of their own blue line. The Falcons doing a great job of getting sticks in the lane, breaking up these passes, and making Michigan really, really fight to get it out.
3: Noah Morneau in for the draw. A lineup against Michael Hage, first line center. Brandon Wynot gained position. He was real good yesterday, Wynot was. Didn't get a point, led the team in shots on goal, though, which is rare sight for him. He wears a big hit behind the Michigan net in front of the box of Bowling Green president Rodney Rogers. Barnett gives Wynot a shove in front of the Bowling Green bench. Crampton up, who's on the bench, pleading the Falcons' case to the referee. Some chippiness in front of the Bowling Green Pine, but looks like nothing's going to come of it.
4: Yeah, the BG fans behind the BG bench didn't like that because it kind of took a cross-check up high. Did why not? But still, yeah, I don't think anything's going to come of this because referees aren't going to call that. Seem too soft. And these are going to be physical teams tonight.
3: Faceoff's going to come in front of the Bowling Green bench on the leftmost side of the neutral zone toward the near side as well to the benches of Bowling Green and Michigan. Puck on the BG logo, center ice, fired up the high glass. McKinley and Hodson, who tries to force it outside the blue line of orange and brown. A high hand there from Horkoff. Penalty going to be assessed. Will Horkoff likely going to go to the box? He's going to get it for roughing, it looked like the gesture was, from Sean Fernandez. That's going to lead us to the media timeout as Horkoff sits in timeout. This timeout brought to you by Juniper Brewing Company, located at 145 South Main Street in downtown Bowling Green, featuring coffee, craft beer, and serving breakfast, lunch, and dinner. 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The Falcons a two-goal lead over Michigan here on WBGU 88.1 FM.
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2: Wolverine Will Horkoff will sit on the bench for 2 minutes. The Falcons will send out five skaters following the media timeout. Michigan will send out four. A power play opportunity for Bowling Green. Leading two goals, Breck McKinley on a kind of a rebound, but an shot that came in from Carson Campbell at the point. Bounced off the boards, back to McKinley on the back door, and Ivan Kovic couldn't get to the other bar in time. And then 3 minutes later, Jeremy Minville, unassisted, got a one-on-one opportunity, and he made it count. The Falcons lead 2-0 over the number two team in the nation. Crampton gives up, slap shot left side. Ty Higgins on Gustav Sternberg's spot, and his shot doesn't land. Michigan skates it out. Trying to make something happen is Schiffke, and it's taken off of his skates. Falcons have a couple ahead. Higgins up to the left side, gives it back to Crampton. Crampton, high slot, looking in, shot, tried to be batted out of the air. Now a chance here for Minville, looks in, back door. Higgins was caught tied up. Chances for Bowling Green on the power play.
3: Hardy.
2: Minville with a power play goal yesterday.
3: Hardy, a couple of rebound chances.
2: Slap shot, McKinley, this puck up into the ceiling. It's going to touch the shallow ceiling here in Bowling Green. We're going to get a stoppage and a faceoff next to Ivan Kovic.
3: Again, right now, they're just seeming to catch Michigan off guard. And so right there, what you're seeing is a couple of rebound chances. Ivan Kovic has just been too overwhelmed with the quick opportunities for BG. I wouldn't be surprised if they were able to get another rebound opportunity as their next goal if they were to get one.
2: Falcons with a faceoff to the left of Ivan Kovic. Buck 21 to go on the power play. BG wins it back up at the blue line, McKinley. Gives it down to Connor Levis in the corner. Now back to blue line. McKinley tries to get it to his D partner and somehow flubs the pass. BG has to touch up outside the blue line. That'll waste some time with no defensive action from Michigan. On the left wing boards, open ice, back up. Slap shot. Oh, what a good one. Back door for the save was Ivan Kovic. This pass shut down by Moldenhauer. Now the Falcons with possession again, but a great chance is stifled by the Michigan D. Now Hodson with it, right side, high, face-off circle. He spins it around to the outside. Now Morneau with the puck on the power play. 35 seconds to go in the man advantage. Good move, McKinley. Shot in, drop down in front, Ivan Kovic, and it's cleared by the defenseman.
3: The Bowling Green seems really, really in control. Unlike yesterday where their power play chances seem to kind of be a lot more staggered. Right here, yeah, these passes are looking clean.
2: Crampton weaves through. The defenseman gains entry. Pushes it ahead to Ben Duran in the corner. Malcolm Spence there as well. Nesbitt comes up with the puck, the center for Michigan, and he'll wing away the power play for Bowling Green. Whistle's going to blow, and we get a holding. And it looks like it's going to go to a Falcon.
3: Duran.
2: Yeah, Ben Duran skates off with 8 minutes to go in the first period. He looks confused.
3: That's not a forward you're going to want to lose for 2 minutes.
2: No. Very good defensive forward as Ben Duran.
3: It's a tough call.
2: Holding is the call against Duran. He'll sit for two, and a power play is followed by a power play. And it goes to Michigan this time. The first line of Michigan, incredibly impressive offensively. Will Horkoff led the team in goals last season. Career 29 goals and 59 games played. Michael Hage, 28 goals and 73 games played, the junior. And Jaden Perron in his final season, 40 goals and the second on the team last season. All three of those players first line, all three on the power play pretty consistently. Bowling Green lost the puck as shorthanded. They tried to take it into the O zone. Perron with it right side. He's steered away by the Falcons. Puck back up to the blue line. Another power play. This one's Michigan's. Page with the puck back up to Muse. Page back up to the blue line. Now out to the left wing and DuPont. DuPont tried to feed it to his defenseman Muse up at the point, but missed the pass. A rookie mistake from the freshman will now settle back, try and sneak behind the defense as Michigan settles. Bowling Green with four, Michigan with five. Right side, Perron with it. Scoops it back to Muse. Muse, backhand pass. Page fires it into the middle. A transition attempt by Horkoff. Doesn't land. The Falcons clear.
3: Their passes just are not connecting the way they're supposed to. I mean, Bowling Green right now looking a lot like Michigan on the power play yesterday, controlling everything. They are not.
2: Perron with the puck, now goal line left side. He's worked on both sides of the ice today. Forced back out to the blue line. Bowling Green trying shorthanded. It's Cheveldayoff. Right side, he's got a one-on-one with Ivan Kovic. Shot in, save made. Sophomore goaltender standing tall. He let the first one in, and none since. Another shorthanded drive for Bowling Green. 6:30 to go in period number one. 35 seconds, the Falcons clear out to center.
3: Three breakaways already for Bowling Green, and that adds on another two on one as well. So four chances like that, that's big time.
2: Penalty going to be called. Interference. Who does it go to?
3: Looks like Michigan.
2: It goes to Aiden Park, and it goes to Michigan. We're going to play 24 seconds of four on four, and the penalties continue to build.
3: Surprised to see Michigan taking interference in that kind of position.
2: Yeah.
3: You're the team that's supposed to be comfortable with the puck possession, but now as we go to a four-on-four, you are the team that's trying to get too aggressive. And, yeah, Bowling Green's going to have another power play opportunity after these 24 seconds of four-on-four are up.
2: 6:22 to go in the first. We've been in a constant state of penalties since the midway point in this period. Higgins with the puck right side. Gains distance from the blue sweaters. Cramped in a shot, directed in front. Higgins was streaking across the net. The defenseman works everywhere. Looks like a forward when he needs to work that way. Fantastic offensive player for the Falcons. Right side, Menville gives it back to Higgins up at the blue line. Falcons cycling with the puck. Ryman with it ahead of the goal line. Now he'll take it down south of the goal line. Just behind the net. Full strength for the Falcons. The 4-on-4 to 5-on-4. Pass across the nose of the goalie. To Menville, Crampton to the left wing side, and Higgins. Higgins defended by Valentini. Higgins behind to the goal line. Now back up to the left wing boards. Durant with it outside the left faceoff circle. Durant still with the puck behind the goal line. Back to Durant. Nothing going for the Falcons right here. Slap shot directed in front. Wider of Ivan Kovic in the net. Michigan with possession. They try and clear. They can't do it. Three for the Falcons ahead. Slap shot. Menville right in. Rebound chance right in on Ivan Kovic. And he keeps it out. An extra slash at the end of the play. 5:20 to go in the first. A minute to go in the first period. In the power play.
3: What you've got is already a lot of redirected chances here on the power play. You still got about a minute left. Bowling Green for this 5-on-4 man advantage. So if you're getting these to continue to redirect, continuing to get the rebound chances, you might be able to pop another through in the next 59 seconds.
2: Four forwards for the Falcons. Morneau, Levis, Waters, and Hotson. Waters, two seasons ago, the CCHA leader in power play goals with 10, and one of the leaders total with 16. Tyler Hotson, the Falcons power play goal leader last year with 5. His shot in, save made. Ivan Kovic gave it to a defender, and now shorthanded. Up comes Nesbitt. Right side, he's working in, barely defended. Now to the back door, swiped in front to Steinman, and he just kicks it back to a defenseman. 5 minutes to go in the first, 40 seconds to go on the power play. Maybe enough time for one more drive for the Falcons. Levis to Hotson. Hotson's entry. Tries to wing it to Levis, now in the right wing corner. Puck not tied up. Morneau's going to get there first for the Falcons, south of the goal line. Off the boards, and it's too hot. McKinley can't get to the puck to hold it in. Hotson with the entry. Less than 20 seconds to go in the power play. Two-goal lead for the Falcons. McKinley with it, forces it down in deeper behind the goal line. Pass back up to the slot. Well defended. Michigan, they clear it. That'll do it for the penalty. It was Aiden Park who sat in the box for two. The back-to-back-to-back penalties are over. We're back to 5-on-5.
3: Michigan a lot more aggressive on the defensive side as Bowling Green continued to click in their passes. They started to shut them down.
2: Evan Bushy down behind the goal line to DuPont. DuPont getting physical with Jake Sloan and wins the battle and away to the Maize and Blue. Up in the neutral zone, Sloan forces ahead. Thomas Verdon going in, puts a hit on DuPont. Another hit on an errant Wolverine. Pass to the high slot. Verdon tries to give it back to a cream sweater. New jerseys for the Falcons, and and finding some luck with these, at least here in the first period.
3: Yeah, beautiful look. Even a more beautiful score for Bowling Green. Yeah.
2: Down the right wing side comes Michael Hage, the junior center. Tries to give it to a streaking Will Horkoff through the slot. Michigan can't hold it in the O zone. 3:30 to go in the first period, 2-0. Michigan with the puck, pass intercepted, intended to Horkoff from Hage. With speed, up comes Shevoldayoff. Down the right wing side in the boards, he gets shoved. Waters behind the net. Shevoldayoff in front, cleared away by Michigan. Going to be an icing if it gets to the line. It does get to the line, and it is going to be an icing with 3 minutes to go in the first.
3: Well, Michigan, it seemed that you don't expect to clear it out for icing calls. You can tell that's just a bit more of a last resort kind of play because Bowling Green has them wrapped up in their defensive end. We talked about that earlier, about how Michigan just needing to take some extra passes before they can comfortably get it out of their blue line.
2: Michigan looking like Bowling Green did yesterday. The machine offensively that was the Wolverines. Certainly going to make an adjustment in the first intermission. But if you're Michigan, you really want to go into the first break in action without a two-goal lead. You need to get one on the board. Just see one past the goal line. Ahead is Dominic Ryman. Loses race to the puck. Michigan with it back in their own end. Up ahead was Ben Robertson, the defenseman. He shoved it in for Rio Mullen. Bowling Green with the puck now. Ben Duran streaking ahead. Getting there first is Jaden Perron, a veteran player for this Michigan squad. Seen a lot of games, scored a lot of points. Puck on the right wing side. Perron down deep. Sima pinned up. Valentini as well. A stick broke. Shattered bits of composite on the ice. Now Tyler Hotson. He's streaking ahead. Falcons trying to break it out again. Hotson down the left wing side. He goes in. Left side working in toward the goaltender. Good shot. Oh, a rebound chance. Morneau didn't land. Hotson high slot. Does he give it up? He does. To Crampton. Another shot and easily gloved by Ivan Kovic. Falcons with a two-goal lead. You're seeing the chippiness drop down to pretty much zero. Because they're not trying to risk the box. And I'm sure they want that two-goal lead going into intermission. 2 minutes left until that.
3: Yeah, but with a play like that, you can tell Bowling Green wants it to be a three-goal lead. Great opportunity again on a rebound chance. We're going to get that stick picked up by the referee now. It was Ty Higgins who had it broke. But, yeah, Bowling Green right out in front. They're getting a lot of opportunities to get secondary chances in the crease. And right now, Ivan Kovic, that's something that can get him tired with 40 more minutes left in this game after, of course, these last two of the first.
2: Jake Sloan in the dot loses the faceoff. Michigan with it. They lift it up to center. Bowling Green's there first. Breck McKinley. He's had a good game. Pretty absent from yesterday's game, though, was McKinley. Given up. Oh, just trickles wide. A tip from Sloan. The Falcons perfectly placed. Didn't get a full stick on it. Might have been able to score that one had it been more of solid contact with his stick. A minute 40 to go in the first period. 2-0, the Falcons lead, and an ozone faceoff on the icing.
3: Yeah, and with another icing, you can tell Michigan's just playing, I don't want to say scared, but they're a little bit more fearful because right now Bowling Green, with the secondary chances, with keeping this defense put back into their own side, and of course Bowling Green and the Bleacher Creatures right behind them.
2: Ben Duran in the circle. Offensive zone. For the faceoff are the Falcons. Duran struggled in the faceoff circles yesterday. He wins this one. Crampton tries to squeak it past Malcolm Spence. Spence down the left wing. Makes a man miss. Defensively recovered by the Falcons. Bushy, the transfer from Lake State to Crampton. Ahead for Bowling Green. Again trying to break it out. Minville narrowly avoids a hit in front of the bench. Lost the puck. It's in the corner. Minville lost it. Malcolm Spence picks it up again. Left wing side streaking through into the neutral zone. He gives it up, streaks toward the middle. No pass. McKinney tried to feed it into the middle of the ice. Michigan showing off better passing now, although this one comes out of the blue line. DuPont, Willie wanted offsides against Michigan and a 50-50 puck in neutral ice. Doesn't get the call, though. Under a minute to go in period number one. A successful one so far for the Falcons, trying to hold on to their two-goal lead. Down behind the goal line in the Bowling Green end. J.P. Hurlbert lost the puck. Drew Schock, the defenseman for Michigan, has to scamper. Michigan with the puck in their own zone. Now they get downhill into neutral ice. Nesbitt with it, giving it to the left side. Good move, Shifsky. The captain works in, tries to make a toe drag shot. Here's Drew's shot, gives it up right side, high slot shot, and blocked by Bowling Green. Too much meat in front. Chevalde off with the puck, neutral ice, 18 seconds to go in period one. Bowling Green with possession. It's shot down, blocked up at the blue line. The Michigan player lost sight of it. No icing as there was a touch in center ice. 5 seconds to go in the opening period of this game today. The Falcons with a 2-0 lead going into the first intermission. Goals from Breck McKinley, the captain, and Jeremy Minville, his second goal of the season. And the Falcons feeling good going into the Rick Pro first intermission report. We'll be back here in the second, or the guys will, from the studio. But Falcon Hockey here on WBGU 88.1 FM.
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3: Welcome back to the studio show from the Killeen Center. I am Dawson Pelter, your board op, joined alongside by Brady McAlexander, Joey Hightire, and Dan Ridenour. The first intermission report brought to you by Rick Crow, longtime BGSU hockey fan and listener of Falcon Hockey on WBGU 88.1 FM. So, starting out with Dan, what did you see there in that first period?
4: It's crazy to think about just for this year how Jeremy Minville is now just kind of starting to climb the ladder. He gets a goal here. He got one yesterday, and now we'll get back on the board. And in the same amount of goals it took Bowling Green in three periods yesterday, they are able to do it in

0: Would take three in that. And then one of Burkett's favorite things in the world, block shots. Bowling Green to block three of them in that first period. So definitely just cleaned everything up. And a near flawless period for Bowling Green as they are now up 2-0 on the Michigan Wolverines. And a major factor of that is the shots on goal they were able to get, as well as staying disciplined to be able to get the puck in the net.
1: Yeah, remember, mentioned pregame, fast starts. I'm telling you, that is one of the fastest starts you can get. jumping out, 2-goal lead, really putting the pressure on Michigan. That madhouse on Mercer is really rocking right now. You can feel the energy. This wasn't just some two fluky goals. They've had a lot more chances to increase this lead. They have 23 shots on goal to Michigan's 7 right now. The penalties, relatively even. The faceoffs, also dead even, 11 apiece. It's just been... Honestly, it's just been pure domination so far for Bowling Green through the first period, but I expect Michigan to put up a better fight in the remainder of this game.
2: Yes, Bowling Green has been doing everything right so far, and you know the offense is giving them strong enough feelings to where they're actually attacking Michigan, as many of both of you have said earlier, and these shots, they've been pretty well. They're above Michigan right now with 23, and Michigan was 7. Their face-offs, they have won 11 face-offs. They're tied right now to yesterday's, where Michigan had 40 and Bowling Green only had 34 face-off wins. So there's been some big increase on what they talked about after the game last night, you know, or even before today's game, or just to lock in a little bit and do what they're doing right now.
3: For sure. So, talked a lot about the pros for Bowling Green so far in this game. Dan, what do you think the keys are for the rest of the game that Bowling Green either needs to do more of or continue doing?
0: Don't get too comfortable. You got that 2-goal lead, but as people have said, the 2-goal lead is the worst lead in hockey. So looking at that one and realizing that, yes, you have this lead, but at the same time, that doesn't mean you can kind of just take the rest of the night off. You still got to keep these shots on net. You still got to keep everything going in terms of the discipline. And also keep in mind that the big thing with this one is that the second period for the last few seasons under head coach Dennis Williams has been that kind of Achilles heel for Bowling Green, where they've struggled in that second period and then they regain their momentum, they regain kind of their steps in that third period, but realize you're going into a second period which you struggled in yesterday, and most likely you could struggle here today. So realize that's coming up ahead. And then also too, you can't get too comfortable, and you don't have to go out there in full force like you did just earlier in that first period, but at the same time realize that you can't get too comfortable, and you can't also just go out there either, expect this is going to be handed to you, and go anything like that.
1: Yeah, Dan, you mentioned it perfectly. Good teams, they can fight through resilience. This is what Michigan's going to do. There's going to be a time where it's going to be really hard for Bowling Green to do stuff. They're going to be really pressed. They're going to have to fight through that to get out of this. You cannot play it easy. You don't have a big enough lead to take it easy versus Michigan. There really is no big enough lead. They have to keep attacking the net. They have to keep, with this offensive pressure, keep it out of the D zone for you. Limit Michigan's chances of scoring, and I like your chances. If you can stop this high-powered Michigan offense, you have a really, really good chance.
2: Yeah, Michigan is probably going to try to attack more going into this next period. They're going to give them everything that they need. And Bowling Green, they might relax a little bit, as we've all seen before. And it's going to be a little tough, but maybe Michigan will continue attacking, or hopefully Bowling Green will continue to stop Michigan and hopefully attack more on their side.
3: Yeah, so those are the keys of the game for the Falcons. Looking on the other front, what are the keys for the Wolverines to get back in this game and potentially get a lead?
0: You need to recover. And this is the two-period streak from yesterday of getting 3 goals in a period has been gone. So maybe see if in 4 periods total between yesterday and today you can get 3 goals. Michigan has shown they are able to do that against Bowling Green, and we'll just have to wait and see if they are able to do that. But looking at it overall, those guys that you were expecting to stand up, I mean, you're talking about DuPont, you're talking about all that, not quite seeing a lot out of them so far for the Maize and Blue. Just difficult for them to get the shots on Steinman, difficult for them to get the puck moving. Only 1 shot on goal for Jaden Perron in that first period. So definitely looking at that aspect and looking at how it's different. The biggest piece, though, in terms of the faceoffs is where it's even right now in Michael Hage. He gets 6 faceoffs, 1 for Michigan. So really,

0: looking at how those guys you were expecting to stand up and be able to play head-to-head with them, you're not quite seeing that as may have been expected for the Michigan Wolverines.
1: Yeah, I can tell you, that conversation in that locker room right now is probably, hey, we've played the worst hockey we've played in a long time. It's only a 2-0 deficit on the scoreboard. No need to panic. You got 40 more minutes of the game to try and chip away at that lead. No need to panic. Play your actual brand of hockey. Don't play how we did, all stressed out in the first half. Just calm down. Take it one play at a time. We'll go from there. I think this offense is high-powered enough. They're going to score goals. The number one offense in the country, I would argue. They're going to have to stop with the turnovers. Bowling Green is getting a lot of breakaways here and there. They got to stop that. They got to take care of the puck, and they have to have more time in the offensive zone. That's something that's strange to me about this game so far, is the lack of offensive opportunities the Wolverines have had so far.
2: Yeah, maybe it's, you know, some communication problems, or Michigan's not focused right now on what they're trying to do. They're down by two, and they kind of need to regain that focus on hopefully pushing against Bowling Green and getting a few points, shots on goal, or anything that can help them out. It's difficult.
3: Well, there you have it for your first period discussion, as well as kind of the keys to the game for the rest of the match. We're going to take a quick break here, but when we come back, we're going to look at potential player of the game watch discussions, as well as looking around at the other games going on in the CCHA. 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
6: This past weekend, Bowling Green Volleyball swept the Miami Redhawks to start Mid-American Conference play at 2-0. They took the first game in four sets before sweeping the Redhawks 3-0 in the second game of the weekend series. Outside hitter Anastasia Bozic tallied 22 kills in the first match before Avery Hobson earned 19 kills in the second match. The first match featured a competitive back-and-forth third set. Bowling Green was victorious, taking it 32-30, making it the longest set the program has been in since 2023. This has been your 60 Seconds in Falcon Athletics.

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1: Welcome back to the studio show from the Killeen Center in Bowling Green, Ohio. This first intermission report, as a reminder, is brought to you by Rick Crow, longtime BGSU hockey fan and listener of Falcon Hockey on WBGU 88.1 FM. Moving on to our next discussion, Dan, starting us off, looking at Bowling Green side, who are you thinking is going to be the player of the game? Who's on your watch? Who's on your radar?
2: For Bowling Green, I'm going to have to say Jeremy Minville, looking at his 4 shot attempts, just tied with Noah Morneau on the team in that first period, and has 3 shots on goal, is one of the 2 Falcons with Breck McKinley to find the back of the net as well. So got to give credit to him. Got to look at that. Carson Campbell as well, another one to look out for with the assist, and so does Tyler Hodson. But really, Minville stands above the rest of them right now. And looking at his plus one, looking at his faceoffs one, he doesn't lead in all of these stats so far for the first period, but in terms of a player who has just been able to contribute in multiple aspects, I'll have to say that Jeremy Minville is the Falcon to look out for and the player of the period for Bowling Green.
3: Yeah, I completely agree with you, Dan. I think Jeremy Minville, just from the standpoint, he's been able to do everything. He hasn't been leading in all assets, like you said, but he's across the board, he's showing up on the stat sheet. And his play has really just been a boost to this offense as they try to pull off what would be a big upset here in game two.
4: Yeah, Jeremy Minfield, he's been doing very well today. Even yesterday he scored a goal, and today he's scored a goal. And he has 4 shots and 3 shots on goal today.
1: Yeah, so now moving to the other side. For the Wolverines, who's on your watch?
2: For me right now, there's not really somebody that's standing above the rest that you can say is like going to be the next big thing, or not really as highlighted as it was yesterday at the Yost. But Michael Hage so far, to pick one, 2 shots on goal so far, so he's 2 for 2 on that aspect. And the only thing that Michigan is even right now with Bowling Green is the faceoffs, both 11 to 11 on that end. And a big part of that is because of Michael Hage, so that's the main credit to Michigan if you're looking at the positive side of the coin for them in that period. So just going to have to go with the player of the period and Michael Hage.
3: Yeah, I think Michael Hage is a guy to look out for. I also think Jane Perrone has the chance to be able to break out here. 2 shots, 1 on goal. Been a quiet period. It's been a quiet period for most of this Michigan offense here, but they got a litany of guys that can just light up the lamp at any time. So it's hard to pick one that you think will pop out, but I think Jaden Perrone will be my pick.
4: Yeah, I've been, you know, it's tough to choose these, and it's obviously hard for me to choose, but I think definitely Garrett Sheensky has been doing well. He has 3 shots on goal, but it's also between Michael Hage as well. He has 6 faceoff wins so far and 2 shots on goal.
1: For sure. Well, that has been your first intermission report. We're going to bring it out to a quick PSA and then back to the Slater. From the Killeen Center, this is Dawson Pelter, Dan Ridenour, Joey Hightower, and Brady McAlexander.
4: Bowling Green women's soccer heads to the Western Michigan Soccer Complex in Kalamazoo, Michigan, on Sunday, October 4th at 1 p.m. After the game, Falcon Media Sports Network's Noah Seeley will have a recap on bgfalconmedia.com. 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
6: That first intermission report brought to you by Rick Crow, longtime BGSU hockey fan, listener of Falcon Hockey on WBGU 88.1 FM. The Falcons and the Wolverines will switch sides. The Falcons scoring right to left on your radio dial. The Wolverines scoring left, right, and it's a two-goal lead for Bowling Green here in the second period of the home opener for the Falcons. Vaughn Ullum with myself, Ben Korak, from the Falcon Media Sports Network. Vaughn, keep takeaways from that first period.
7: Well, right now, and I mentioned this a bunch in that first period, Bowling Green, right now it's all about speed. It's all about the quickness. It's all about those quick defensive changes, those rollovers, all of these things that put Bowling Green right out in front of the net to get the rebound chances, to take these quick shots. Ivan Kovic could get tired really quick if they come out of this first intermission and get that going once again.
6: Shot in deep to the Bowling Green zone. Back behind the net, Will Horkoff back in front, and there it is. Right out of the gate, 13 seconds in. Horkoff to Perron, and Michigan on the board. It's a 2-1 Bowling Green lead still.
7: Well, that was as quick as could be. I mean, for Michigan to immediately cut that deficit in half from 2-1, I mean, that was just good, perfect passing. Right out in front, got it to Perron, and then, right through the five hole, how the first goal happened in yesterday's game. Steinman just not quick enough to close those pads together. And 2-1 now your score in the blink of an eye.
6: Michigan breaks the ice early in the second. That's what they needed, and I'm sure that's exactly what the team wanted back in the dressing room a minute ago after the first period that the Falcons dominated the possession of play, but the pace of play as well, looking like Michigan did yesterday. DuPont with the puck ahead, 3-on-3 for Michigan with the numbers. On the right side, Perron. He looks in, open to Steinman. Backdoor chance. Steinman ends up closing it off. Whistle blows. Somebody's knocked down to the ice. We get a slash. It's going to be against Bowling Green. Didn't even have a chance, really, to get off that. Ty Cheveldayoff is sitting in the box for the first 10 minutes of this period. He received a 10-minute for misconduct. The Falcons will not be penalized at all on the ice. Noah Morneau gets a slash and goes to the box. And a power play for Michigan.
7: Yeah, and this is a great start to the period for Michigan. I don't really have to say that. It's kind of clear, and right now, Michigan, if they're able to tie this thing up in the first, 2 to 3 minutes of this, it completely scratch off the momentum of that first period. That would just be absolutely huge and a real killer for the momentum of the Orange and Brown.
6: Only 38 seconds expired here in the second. Puck just dances across the blue paint. Up on the right side, Max Martin tries to clear. He does. He just narrowly gets it out. Cam Reed skates back with it. Michigan resets. Bowling Green resets with a man forward on the forecheck, Connor Levis. Three guys back on the Falcon blue line. Looking to break this out. Connor Levis doesn't get it. Valentini works in high slot. Now back to the blue line. Right wing side, Malcolm Spence. A new power play look for Michigan. They're 0-for-3 on the power play. So a changeup being thrown by the Wolverines. Valentini, high slot, Reed gives back to Valentini. Right side, high slot again, shot in, save made. Steinman, it's cleared away by the Falcon defenseman.
7: Good traffic set up right out in front. They were able to close the box early, getting too many passes out wide.
6: Stretch pass by Ivan Kovic, 21 saves made in the first period for him. 2 goals allowed against the Falcons. Again cleared down by Bowling Green just as soon as Michigan's able to gain the entry. A minute to go on the power play for the Wolverines. Perron circles in his own zone, looking for his second goal of this period now. Scored the one on a nice pass by Horkoff a second ago. Perron with it, tried to get it back to the blue line, and nobody stationed. So Michigan will have to touch up again. Circling around the center, Michael Hage, stripped by the Falcons. Brandon Wynot looks to get to the puck. Ivan Kovic plays just in front of the goal line, so he doesn't have to be in the trapezoid. DuPont away to Henry Muse. Muse gives back. This is the standard power play unit. Shot in, winged wide right. Strong shot that missed the net and Steinman. Michigan back out to neutral ice. 15 seconds to go in the power play. Korodiak, a solid penalty killer. McKinley with him. Cleared down by Bowling Green. That'll probably do it. Ivan Kovic shoots it up to his blue line. Michigan taking a beat. They're not going to pressure ahead. Out of the box comes Noah Morneau. Puck right where Morneau stands. Offsides are the Falcons. Ben Durand couldn't get that skate back to the blue line in time for the entry by McKinley. Stoppage of play. Successful penalty kill for the Falcons. Their fourth of the game.
7: Yeah, and what we saw out of that power play for Michigan was they were making these passes quick, unable to get it through the traffic, and so they were trying to bring it closer with each pass. The defensemen were creeping in, the forwards were creeping in, but again, just too many bodies in the lane. They couldn't get anything going, and Bowling Green was able to push it out with ease.
6: Chevelle Dayoff still sits in the box. He's serving out his 10-minute misconduct, but the Falcons not penalized with a man on the ice. Behind the net, Bullens can't get there in time. Minville and Duran battling south of the goal line. Picked off nearly by Ryman. Gets it away. Falcons not on sides. They'll cycle it back to their defenseman. Bullens looks in behind the goal line. Ivan Kovic. Duran tries to fire it into the slot. Now Ryman will chase it into the corner. The Falcon defenseman, Carson Campbell, just a freshman. Played for Kamloops, for Kitchener last year, won the Memorial Cup. Slap shot in, redirected for the Falcons, down on the slot. Now back in, rebound chance, missed the net wide right. Solid try there from the Falcons, just in front of the blue paint. Picked up on the doorstep by Sima. He goes off the boards and long into the Falcons zone.
7: Well, again, what you're getting, Bowling Green creating chances that weren't there before, getting redirects, getting just awkward bounces to get right back onto their sticks, sending it wide right that time. Unfortunately for Bowling Green, if they're able to put that on net, again, Ivan Kovic is looking very skittish around there because that's what he has to look like. Right now, his defense just not helping him enough, especially in that first period. We'll see if he can get a little bit more in the later stages of this middle frame.
6: Icing against the maize and blue. Falcons for the draw, lost back to Michigan. They take it behind their net. Ben Robertson out to Sima on the right side. Thomas Verdin puts the pass into the skates of Waters, who is trying to gain the blue line. Down into the corner, Evan Bushy takes a hit from Schiffke. Backhand pass out to the blue line, fired in wide to the left skate of Jacob Steinman, the Falcon goaltender. On the high slot, the Falcons away. Thomas Verdin with the puck. Played in the QMJHL last season, the Quebec Maritime Junior Hockey League. Third in the league in scoring behind two very veteran players. Waters shot in, no rebound, Morneau, just in too tight. Another shot in, deflected wide left of Ivan Kovic. Behind the net again, Morneau looks to bat it out of the air. Stick way up high. Michigan out to the blue line, they have possession. This pass picked off. Drew Schock, well placed. Thought he could have had a breakaway with that, but the pass never landed to him. Braden Crampton up to Verdin, who tips it ahead. Onsides is Tyler Hodson. He'll get to the puck. A man streaking through the slot, but Hodson bumped a couple of times. A stick in the way, and he couldn't get the pass. Cam Reed couldn't get it out of the zone. It's back to him, but he's got clean and open ice. He and Asher Barnett back on defense. Outlet pass to Moldenhauer. Flips it into the corner, goes to Chase. Bullens behind the net, up to Hodson, who is off the boards, out to center ice. 15 minutes to go in the first period. Falcons up 2-1. The goal in this period, the only goal scored by Jaden Perron from Will Horkoff of Michigan, just 13 seconds in.
7: And Michigan trying to be a lot more, trying to slow things down, trying to set things up a lot more. Bowling Green trying to be streaky down through the neutral zone.
6: Hodson, good pass. Outlet, Jake Sloan, breakaway. Good shot, and it's stifled. Good defensive play by Landon DuPont, the freshman. He chopped at Sloan's stick as he was looking in. No slashing. Broke up the play. It barely touched Ivan Kovic. Now the Falcons could get numbers ahead. They got one down the right wing. Looking in. Given away. Ryman cleared away. Ben Robertson slapped it off of the blue paint. Ivan Kovic was nearly beat. Heck of a rush for the Falcons. That was Jeremy Minville. Dominic Ryman, who gets a slap shot there. Ivan Kovic holds on, freezes play. 6 minutes expired in the second period. Still a 2-1 Falcon lead.
7: Yeah, and Ryman there with a good shift. Had a lot of good opportunities. Of course, that last one went right into the M on the jersey of Ivan Kovic. But yeah, great chance. Again, Ivan Kovic just out of position that time, and that's what Bowling Green has been getting Ivan Kovic to do. Move to one side, commit to a play, and that time, again, almost costly, and BG was almost able to poke it in.
6: Duran against Cole McKinney of Michigan for the faceoff in Ozone territory for the Falcons. BG won it back. Max Martin down the left side. Loingle shot to the goal line. Bowling Green hammering away at the puck. Ivan Kovic shut it off initially. It stays out somehow. Behind the goal line, still a battle for possession. Goes into the corner. Michigan clears it away. Actually, they'll skate it away. Nice pass behind the back. Out to the left side. Nesbitt fires it into the slot. Picked off by Max Martin, who slowly pushes it out to center ice. Bowling Green chases the puck back in their own zone. Carson Campbell, the big rig defenseman, shot in. Oh, that was unassuming, and yet it got real in tight with Steinman. Durans laid out, no penalty. Falcons into the O zone. Shot in. Max Martin will get there behind the net first. Off the skirt of the net, 13:15 to go in the second period. Up to neutral ice, Falcons celebrating a hit. That was laid on Henry Muse. He's back defensively with Cam Reed. Bowling Green getting their guys set. Thomas Verdon nearly got to the puck. It's shot in behind Steinman, who elects his defenseman to go grab it. Left wing faceoff circle. Shot in toward the Michigan bench on the near side of the ice. Michigan back with it. Jaden Perron. Second on the team in scoring goals last season was Jaden Perron, just behind his line mate Will Horkoff. Perron looked in. They connected for the first goal of the game for Michigan. The only goal of the game for Michigan. It's 2-1 Falcons lead. Drew Schock shot in. Save made. Steinman cleaned up backside. Michael Hage, first line center. And Michigan ties it up at 2.
7: Well, you can tell who Michigan's go-to man is, Michael Hage. Already with his third of the season, 2 in that first one, and here tallying on another. Things are tied. Only 7.5 through this second frame, and Bowling Green's momentum really flew away as Michigan, only on 10 shots, has been able to put 2 behind Jacob Steinman.
6: Brand new hockey game here in the Slater Family Ice Arena. The win taken out of the Falcon fans' sails. Michigan skates even ice now. Up center ice again. Jake Sloan doesn't win the puck battle. Malcolm Spence fires it in for Michigan. DuPont crashes in from the blue line to hold it in his offensive zone. Now pass into the backside. The Falcons deck the man streaking. Behind the goal line still. Now Michigan cycles it up right side. DuPont fires in. Rebound. Falcons get there first. It's Menville. Menville behind the net. Up to Asher Barnett. Barnett behind the goal line. Michigan finding a groove now, especially offensively. Off the back of the net. Menville in, pokes it ahead to Jake Sloan, who takes a tumble on the left wing boards. Falcons with the puck. It's cleared out of the blue line, so Michigan at least will have to reset.
7: The Falcons can't feel like this is the same kind of script they had in this last game now. Yes, this has been a disheartening start to the second period, and yes, we're back to tied as though it was the very beginning of the second period yesterday, but Bowling Green has still been playing much better hockey, and they were in control of this, and they've still had chances at the start of this second period.
6: Falcons with 7 shots on goal in this period, Michigan with 4, and yet they've been able to net 2. 1 from Perron, 1 from Hage, the first line productive on both goals. Carson Campbell off the stick, up into the air, down to the Michigan end of the ice. Muse takes a hit from Brody Waters. Ivan Karodiak back to the puck. Brody Waters circles with it into the offensive zone, defended by both Valentini and Muse. Waters is tied up by the stick of Muse. That slows him down and the ability to get to the puck, and yet no call from Fernandez and McKinchick. The referees here in the Slater Family Ice Arena today. Ben Robertson up at the blue line. Down into the corner of the Michigan offensive zone. Robertson shoots it in, dropped down in front of Steinman. Didn't get all the way through. A Falcon is wasted. Now here goes the right side, Tyler Hodson. Looking in, the man's still down. It was Braden Crampton, I believe, that was down behind the play. Don't know how he got hit. He's skating off under his own power. The play was not blown dead. No whistle and no hand in the air from the referees. So confusing as he's shifting on the bench. Could have been Max Martin as well. Hage to Horkoff, left wing side of his own zone. 10 minutes exactly to go in the second period. Better period for Michigan than the first. They've scored 2 goals and tied it up 2-2. Horkoff to the right side. Jaden Perron looks in. Horkoff gives it up to Hage. First line again for Michigan. They've taken a lot of shifts today. They've been very productive in the weekend as a whole. Check laid by the Falcons. Down into the corner, fired across the slot. Falcons will get to the puck first. They break 2 guys out. They got 4 guys ahead. Pass intercepted. Campbell swipes it in with his men on sides. 9:30 to go in the first period. Odd bounce off the boards. Menville was fighting with what looked to be Hage. And puck dangerously bounced toward Ivan Kovic, although didn't get through the sophomore goaltender. Hage back up to the blue line. Shock the shot in from the point, and he scored. Possibly tip in front. Michigan, their third goal of the second period, and they lead 3-2.
7: Well, now, if you're Bowling Green, Michigan has been asking to make this a more physical game. So if that's Bowling Green right now, you gotta play to that sort of kind of play that isn't even necessarily Michigan's identity. Michigan, typically not as physical as Bowling Green would be. Of course, last game, a lot of roughing calls. So if Bowling Green wants to play like that, it might not be the worst thing in the world if they want to, again, tie this thing back up and try to take another lead.
6: Bowling Green head coach Dennis Williams speaking to the officials right now about the goal that was just scored, I assume. Stephen McKinchick, Bruce Vita Jr., the two referees, not Sean Fernandez, as I had previously mentioned. Nick Huff, Jake Davis, the two linesmen. So a discussion being had between Jake Davis and Bruce Vita Jr. Stephen McKinchick skates away, points to the center dot, meaning a face-off and a clean goal. Falcons have given up three in this middle frame.
7: Well, as we said, for Bowling Green, they had a great start to the first period. Couldn't have drawn it up any better. Now Michigan, this is the exact same thing as we start this second period, but for Michigan, they were able to get an extra goal to come out of it.
6: Rio Mullen back defensively. Bowling Green to turn it over in the O zone. They do turn it over, but out to neutral ice. Crampton fires it in. Ivan Kovic stops it in the trapezoid. He was kind of caught there for a second with two Falcons converging, one from each side of the net. Good glove and a drop for Nesbitt. One of his defensemen in the maize and blue, Asher Barnett, couldn't connect his pass. Ivan Karodia gathers the puck in his own end. To Wynot in front of the Michigan bench, gives a shove. Barnett now touches it on the left side, fires it across the nose of Steinman in the Falcon net. Riom Mullen gives it up, fired in towards Steinman, low angle, he makes the save. Bowling Green clears it out. And you're seeing more of the machine that was Michigan yesterday in the game that they won 7-2. They're playing a lot more like yesterday than they did in the first period today.
7: You can expect to see a lot more of those kinds of clears that are just like, I hope we're going to find it down there.
6: Now another breakaway for the Falcons. Right side, Hotson to give it up. Middle, didn't connect to Connor Levis. Good drive by the Falcons. They get some offense out of it. Up to the blue line. Connor Campbell's blocked, shoved back in by Bowling Green. Just out of the reach of Hurlburt that was trying to clear it for Michigan. Held inside just barely for the Falcons. Now 3-2 away for Michigan. Right side, Valentini slows it down, gives it to his defenseman, Robertson. Extra pass for Michigan. The Falcons get the turnover on that. Pass to the left side. Hotson has to swipe it ahead with the Falcons onsides. It was close, though. 7:30 to go in the first period. Michigan with the puck and neutral ice. Aiden Park looking ahead. It's chipped up into Steinman, who takes it with the glove and drops it aside for his Falcon defenseman to skate ahead with. Hand pass ahead by Landon DuPont. 7 minutes, 9 seconds to go in the first period. We're at the range of media timeout, and we're going to have to take it. 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
2: Drew Schock and Michael Hage have combined for each of the last two goals. The second most recent, scored by Michael Hage, is third of the season, third of the weekend. Drew Schock with the assist. And then the most recent goal, Drew Schock at the 10:50 mark, assisted by Michael Hage and also Garrett Schiffke, the captain for the University of Michigan. Falcon Media Sports Network here in the Slater Family Ice Arena for this game between Bowling Green and the University of Michigan. The season opening weekend, the home opener for the Falcons. Completely different teams we've seen from both sides, Vaughn, from the first period to the second period.
3: Yeah, 100%. And Michigan, as you said, more of that machine here in this second period. They seem so much more in control, so much more set, and that's the identity of this Michigan team. They're able to just control the puck. Bowling Green, so much more of that in the first period, but they were able to get their two goals on quick breaks.
2: Duran behind the net, still has the puck, away to his defenseman, Higgins, that's on the boards on the left wing side. Ozone possession for the Falcons. Higgins and Menville behind the goal line with Duran. Duran first to the puck, tries to cross it back to in front of Ivan Kovic, the goaltender for Michigan. Pinned up behind, back to a defenseman. It's Evan Bushy for Bowling Green. Up high slot, Falcons are going to have to scamper back and get it as it was deflected at the blue line by the Wolverines. Lead pass didn't land to Jake Sloan. He completely missed that pass. And it's going to go as an icing against the Falcons. 6:30 to go in the second period.
3: Yeah, and as you said, kind of how the just the amount of production has flipped. Bowling Green having a lot more of those icings, a lot more of those passes. As again, as I mentioned before the break, I hope we're going to find someone somewhere down there in the neutral zone. Michigan with plenty of those in that first period as Bowling Green was not letting them leave their own blue line. We'll see how that furthers.
2: First line for Michigan out again. Dom Ryman, good stick work. Lost it, though. Ivan Kovic plays it away to the right side. Sloan down behind the goal line. Dom Ryman has to skate off. Max Martin on for the Falcons. Jaden Perron forces it ahead to the Falcon end of the ice. Jacob Steinman beneath the puck. Hage to the high slot. Shot in. Save made. Steinman carried away by Crampton behind his net. Outlet to the right side. Max Martin, the pass and the feet of Jake Sloan. Sloan skates ahead full speed. Lost the puck though. 5:50 to go in the first period. In the second period, I'm sorry. Kick to the corner by Steinman off of the blocker on the right hand of the sophomore goaltender. Fourth in the CCHA in save percentage and goals against was Jacob Steinman last season. The best returning goaltender in the CCHA, technically, with the loss of Josh Kotai of Augustana and Alex Tracy of Minnesota State, both of them onto the professional ranks. Up down the left side, Schiffke. Carson Campbell gives him a bump. Schiffke lost the puck. Back to Noah Morneau. He tries to fire it outside the blue line. Schiffke gives it back to Nesbitt. Nesbitt, the centerman, shoots it in. Save made by Steinman. Into the corner, Brandon Wynot spins out of contact. Pins the puck up against the boards in the Falcon end of the ice. 3-2, Michigan leads with 5 minutes to go. One-timer chance to Schiffke in the slot. He's knocked down. Rio Mullen in to Steinman, who sees through the traffic. Very nice save by the sophomore. And the puck is frozen at 4:50.
3: Yeah, that was just an impressive look from Jacob Steinman. So, like, two bodies who were completely together, unable to see through that traffic. But somehow Jacob Steinman manages, is able to put that glove in perfect position, grab that one up as it made its way through the maize and blue jersey and the cream jersey. Again, one of those nice new jerseys for the Falcons.
2: 14 saves made by Jacob Steinman today. 3 goals allowed for him, along with the 5 yesterday before he was relieved by Tyler Palmer. 8 goals on the weekend in the number 2 team in the nation. Yesterday, not too much defensive help. Today, kind of the same. He's been pretty steady. Maybe one of those goals you could blame on Steinman, but the defenseman for the Falcons not in correct position at points. Ivan Karodiak skates with the puck, pushes ahead to the blue line. Connor Levis lost it for a second. It's back to Michigan. Puck possession has swung way in the way of the Wolverines. in this second period, pretty clearly by the goals differential of 3-0 just in this middle frame. Bank pass off the board, slapped ahead by Levis. Ryman will chase, put a hit on Henry Muse, knocked him down. Ryman, no bigger than 5'10". Henry Muse, a pretty big-bodied defenseman. Duran skating in with speed very quickly. Puck into the corner. Pushed ahead by Asher Barnett. Hurlburt lost control of it. The Falcon pressured into the bench. Falcon bench, now a turnover. Max Martin, good move. Working in on Ivan Kovic, nothing there. High right wing wheel, cramped in the shot. Nabbed out of the air by Ivan Kovic. Very nice save made, but the Falcons with their first shot on goal in a few minutes. 4 minutes to go in the second period.
3: Trying to get that quick secondary shot off as he lost his stick in front of his crease, but Ivan Kovic trying to end that play early. Instead of necessarily playing it safe, he decides to jump up for it and grab that one out of the air. Proved to be a good play by the sophomore.
2: 3-2, Michigan leads. Shots starting to even up a bit, although still in the favor of the Falcons by a lot, 32-17 on the game, although Michigan's out shooting the Falcons 10-9 in this second frame. Duran of the Falcons wins the faceoff. Back up to the blue line for Bowling Green. Evan Bushy with it. His shot blocked by Moldenhauer, who didn't know where the puck went. Didn't stay onside, though. The Falcons will all have to come out. Bushy resets it up ahead. Right side, Falcons work in. Working in tight. Ivan Kovic with a confident save on what was a quick shot from Ben Duran.
3: And again, that's what I was talking about from yesterday. He was able to make plenty of good glove saves. We couldn't see from where we were how quickly that thing just snapped right into the leather. And that time around, able to make just another save that'll give his team a little bit more confidence with him in the crease.
2: Another offensive zone faceoff for the Falcons. Morneau, Hodson, and why not? The second line for Bowling Green out to skate. Defenseman for Bowling Green, Campbell and Breck McKinley. Shifsky up to center ice. Didn't land the pass to Malcolm Spence, but an unintended target of Tesbitt. It comes out of play. Now we'll have a face-off to the right of Jacob Steinman. Jack Nesbitt, just a freshman this season from playing at Windsor in the Ontario Hockey League. Same place that the Falcons sophomore centerman Noah Morneau is from when he played juniors in the OHL. Nesbitt wins the draw back to his defenseman, Ben Robertson, trying to hold it in the blue line. Lost it. Nesbitt back with it. He's offensive line blocked, basically, by the Falcon defender who turns the puck over. Neutral ice, 50-50, won by Malcolm Spence and the Wolverines. Up the left side goes Nesbitt, fires it into the right side corner. Shifsky from behind the net. Now into the left wing corner. Ben Robertson with the puck. Back up to the blue line. Didn't hold it in. DuPont fires it in. Jake Sloan back behind the net. Open ice for Carson Campbell to work with. Gets it to his defensive partner, Breck McKinley. It's a pretty good unit of defensemen right there. Carson Campbell, a heavier player. This pass in toward Ivan Kovic. Why not with a tip on the puck, but Ivan Kovic shuts it off. Now some shoving going on in front of the goal of Michigan. Less of that today than I would have expected. 2:40 to go in the second period, and really not too much. Maybe the early lead for the Falcons having something to do with that.
3: Yeah, and right now I think Michigan trying to get in Bowling Green's head a little bit more, trying to throw them off with a little bit of their own physicality. Again, Bowling Green playing a lot more physical, as you mentioned, Breck McKinley's O-line block over there in the corner, but Bowling Green playing more physical in their actual hockey itself, and while the play is going, Michigan just trying to get in their heads a little bit with a couple of extra shoves after the whistle.
2: Michigan wins the draw. Nick Sima floats it high in the air into the corner. The Falcons chase. Belons back up to the blue line. Slap shot in from the defenseman Barnett. It's up to neutral ice. Jeremy Menville with it ahead. He's offsides. The puck stayed behind his feet as he spun around. And that was the right call, though, up at the blue line. Menville trying to weave through the Michigan defenders. Just over 2 minutes to go in the second period.
3: Yeah, the only way Minville could have really stuck with that, of course, as you mentioned, he was double-teamed there along the blue line. The only way he could try to really make that in was try to move the puck behind him. But, yeah, proved costly, and now we're going to get that face-off between the blue lines here.
2: Second period action here on WBGU 88.1 FM, your home for Falcon hockey. Up to center ice, Horkoff tied up. It goes off of his skates into the Bowling Green zone, and the Falcons have it. Ryman up the left side. He's pressured quite heavily by Rio Mullen. Nice possession defenseman Rio Mullen is. He gets it back on the right wing boards now in his own zone. Perron slaps it ahead, back to the defenseman of Michigan. Perron up the left side now. Quick skating, beats Higgins in towards Steinman. It's corralled by the sophomore goaltender and knocked back behind the goal line. Michigan gets a change with the puck in the O-zone. They have short change to the offense, has Michigan. That's played a factor in the second period, certainly. They spent more offensive time as well than they did in the first period, certainly. More like they did yesterday with dominating the Falcon defense with just unrelentless offensive pressure. Horkoff makes a man miss. Broken ankles, shot off the stick and into the net. That was Brody Waters that got snapped down to the ice. And Horkoff couldn't complete the play. Play stops with a minute 13 to go in the second.
3: And that was the first time in what feels like a couple of moments that we've seen actually more consistent pressure just stay put in one offensive side. Michigan getting a couple of passes to work out and putting the Bowling Green defense back and in front of the crease trying to make traffic. But yeah, Bowling Green has had their chances in this second period, just haven't exactly had some time to set up. We'll see if they can in the next 73 seconds of the second.
2: Freshman Nesbitt won the faceoff, immediately fired over the head of Steinman. Now breakout for the Falcons. Hodson works in toward Ivan Kovic. A chance that might have had a chance in the CCHA, but a sophomore goaltender in the Big Ten didn't let that through. Shifsky with Hodson. Hodson still slapping at Shifsky as he skated ahead with the puck. Behind the net, McKinley pinned back, took an elbow of what looked to be Valentini. Looks like the puck's going to come back down into Bowling Green territory, possibly in icing.
3: Could have been a very early call. Either way, Bowling Green with a lot more face-offs in their own side. Jacob Steinman seems to be a little bit more pressured with the face-off wins. Michigan doing much better in the face-off than Bowling Green would typically have seen in the CCHA.
2: 45 ticks to go in the second period, and then 20 minutes of third period action in between these two frames. The Marta Crow second intermission report. Stay tuned. The guys back in the Cooling Center studio will walk you through everything that happened in the second and in the game as a whole. Michigan wins the puck back off the faceoff. Muse with Asher Barnett. Barnett's shot goes wide left of Steinman's net. In the corner, Cole McKinney. Dug out by Michigan. The shot in, touched by Malcolm Spence, but it misses the net as a whole. He wanted to redirect it. In front of the net was Cole McKinney. The pass didn't land. The Falcons skate away with it. Nice passing for Bowling Green. That's one of the few times we've seen that here in this second period. Passing pretty crisp in the first, not so much in the second. Falcons being aggressive on the boards there, win the puck battle. Minville way around, reverses field. Unassuming, shot in again. Ivan Kovic covers it up. Falcons and Wolverines tied up in front with 3 seconds. And it looks like we're going to go into the second intermission report with 3-2 Michigan lead.
3: And again, this is what Coach Dennis Williams was talking about. Bowling Green cannot play like they're in awe of the number two team in the nation. And I do think they have done a better job of that. Even though they had the 3 goals go against them, right now they're pressuring here to end the second period. They can grab a little bit more momentum, try to tie things up in the early stages of the third, maybe try to take back that lead if they are able. But yeah, I think they've done a lot better at playing to their own identity, playing the identity of Michigan as well, and just not being too off guard.
2: Morneau in for the draw with Nesbitt. Michigan bringing all of their players toward their goaltender, and offensive zone faceoff for the Falcons. Surely have drawn up a play, trying to get a quick shot off and a chance at tying this up with 3 seconds to go. Referees looking to the clock. And we're going to get a quick review, I guess, to figure out how much time is left on the clock. It's going to take a while to figure out if 3 seconds is the right number. 3.3 to be exact. Bruce Vita Jr. and Steven McKinchick.
3: Did look like it ran a little extra long, but again, it won't be too much longer.
2: More time for Bowling Green to draw up an offense and more time for Michigan to set up their defense. Just got to get bodies in the way if you're the Wolverines right now. And pretty good work offensively for this Michigan team to come into the second period down two goals to make immediate adjustment. We saw it immediately, just 13 seconds in, they scored their first goal of the game, and then two later on in the first half to take a 3-2 lead.
3: Yeah, I mean, and of course, Michigan, as you said, kind of had a play, it seemed like, in mind. Did they ride out of the intermission? They immediately send that one out in front for Perron. And in order to do that, they needed to have a little bit of just confidence. And that's what it felt like Michigan has fully had, which they had none of in that first period. They came out, it seemed like sloppy. Passes weren't connecting. And again, Bowling Green had three breakaways, a two-on-one rush as well. In that first period, Bowling Green has not had as many of those defensive breaks to go all the way down the other way, and Michigan has just seemed a lot cleaner in their play.
2: It was a continuation of second periods from last season for Bowling Green, in which they starkly trailed opponents in the second period in goals for versus goals against. They led pretty heavily in the first and the third, and yet the second was just the bane of this Bowling Green team. Now under new leadership, Breck McKinley, the captain, Braden Crampton, Brody Waters, Ben Duran, the three A's. And still a second period, been difficult for Bowling Green. Puck dropped down right on the faceoff circle. A try-in toward Ivan Kovic. And time expires on the middle frame of action here in the Slater Family Ice Arena. The home opener for Bowling Green came into this period with a 2-0 lead and exits this period down 3-2 to the University of Michigan. The second intermission report in the third period coming up here on WBGU 88.1 FM.
4: 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Falcon Media Sports Network's Ben Korak had the call of the moment at the Stroh Center.
2: Anders to Otten, Otten to Hobson. Hobson throws it down. A three-set sweep for Bowling Green in the 2025 home opener and the first home win for head coach Alex Del Piombo.
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3: Bowling Green Men's Golf heads down to the Lakewood Ranch Golf and Country Club in Westlake, Ohio to take part in the Tom Tontemonia Invitational hosted by Cleveland State on October 5th and 6th. 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
4: Welcome back to the studio show. We are in the Colleen Center in Bowling Green, Ohio. Gonna do a second period recap, but before that, at the end of our first intermission, we did not get into around the CCHA, but before that, this second intermission report is brought to you in memory of the late Marta Crow, a Falcon hockey fanatic and avid listener of Falcon hockey on WBGU 88.1 FM. So Dan, what are we looking at around CCHA?
3: You're looking at four games going on right now, two games that have been completed. Minnesota, their football team was able to defeat Michigan earlier today. Their hockey team will come out with a loss to a school for Michigan, but not the Wolverines. That will be the Michigan Tech Huskies and a little bit in Houghton. That game will result in a 3-2 final for Michigan Tech. They will play the second game of that series after the games were postponed yesterday due to unsafe ice conditions, so they will play tomorrow afternoon for the second game of that series. The other game to finish up in the CCHA is Ferris State and Canisius with a non-conference game there. That will end 5-5 after a shootout. And then looking to the four games going on right now near the end of the first period is Augustana and North Dakota, where the North Dakota Fighting Hawks are winning 1-0 over Augustana with that. And then St. Cloud State and Bemidji State after the first period, the Beavers are up 1-0. And then Miami of Ohio and the Red Hawks are leading against Northern Michigan starting the third period on that. The score in Northern Michigan is 1-0.
4: Awesome. Thank you, Dan, for that overview. We'll continue to keep you guys all posted on these scores as these games are going on. But now, Brady, can you give us a overview of the second period and what you saw?
5: Yeah, you talk about a tale of two periods here. First period was all BG, second period all the Wolverines. They scored three goals within the first 11 minutes of the second period to take a 3-2 lead. They really just they took the chance to take a lead, and they ran with it. 13 shots. Well, both teams tied 13 shots on goal. Just Michigan, I think, had a little bit better chances, especially early on in that period. Bowling Green did, at the end of the period, start to kind of battle back, try and find some chances of their own. But it's going to be a great game down the line here.
4: Yeah, what were the biggest things you guys think that allowed Michigan to really separate themselves in that second period?
5: The quality of chances that, and they came out hot. 13 seconds into the period, they scored. They got a lot of life back out of the intermission. They scored again at 7:31 in. They really took the crowd out of the Slater Ice Arena. The crowd out of it makes things so much easier as an opposing team. I think that was a big thing, is just the energy and the momentum. Momentum is a huge thing in sports. Michigan has it all right now.
3: And absolutely. And you look, too, at the penalty minutes. Bowling Green to take 12 in that period, and really to Michigan 0, another way that it looks like it's just been a tough go at it. And then the faceoffs won, too, where it was an even 11-11 in the first period. Michigan over Bowling Green in that end 12-7. And then the shots as well. Michigan to Pepper Steinman with 23, to Bowling Green only being able to get 16 on their offense going. Just was difficult to look at those attempts, difficult to look on that aspect of it. And Michigan, an interesting stat for these past two games against Bowling Green: they have scored three or more goals in the last three of four periods that they've played, the second and third period yesterday and then the second period today. So really, too, they are just a team that really likes to kind of just get it in one go. And talking about it earlier too, Bowling Green has had difficulties these past couple of seasons with their second period. They've really been more trying to focus on playing those three periods of hockey and have always seemed to struggle in the second period of play. And then the third period was kind of their happy medium. The first period was their strongest. So you look at that here, now Bowling Green seem to have all the time in the world, all the momentum. They are now trailing the Michigan Wolverines heading into the third.
4: Yeah, and it is ironic in that first period show, we did talk about kind of that Achilles heel being that second period. So in your guys' opinion, what's the biggest things that we need to see out of Bowling Green? Because second period scoreless, what can Bowling Green do to get back on top in this one?
5: Yeah, I really think just going back to what they did in the first period, more offensive zone time. Vaughn mentioned this on the broadcast. The first period, Michigan was really held to within their own blue line. This period, they were able to branch out more, and it was Bowling Green who was held in their own blue line. I think Bowling Green needs to do more of what they did in the first period, more puck possession, put more pucks on net. They settle down. It's a one goal game. You got 20 minutes, one goal. That's all you need. I think it's just they need to limit Michigan's chances here. Michigan got some really good looks at the beginning of the period. They did really good at the end of the period to stop it, but it was just a really bad 10 minutes of hockey.
6: Yeah, Bowling Green did start to slow down a little bit, of course. You know, I've said multiple times that the second period is Bowling Green's kind of loose spots compared to any other period. Michigan is, you know, a good team. They have three goals right now. Bowling Green just needs to hopefully reset, can come back into the game, hopefully attacking strong. And what we saw here in the second period, they kind of did it halfway through, but we'll see how that can continue to go.
4: For sure. Well, we are going to take a quick break, and when we come back, we're going to have more discussion as well as our discussion about the player of the game watch. 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

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The senior racked up 4.5 sacks in Saturday's loss to South Florida, forcing 2 fumbles in the process, one of which Bradley recovered himself. Bradley was part of the BGSU defense that held the Bolts to 0 points in the first 3 quarters. This effort also earned Bradley the title of MAC Defensive Player of the Week. The Falcons now head to Oxford for their first Mid-American Conference game against Miami of Ohio. 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

0: Early Dawson. I know we talked about with Jeremy Minville for Bowling Green. We talked about Hage, with Michigan. So looking at that aspect of things, and Michael Hage right now really looking at his perspective. He gets a goal and two assists, so definitely has been that key player for Michigan in the period. So that's the guy I'm looking out for. If I'm Michigan, knew it'd be Michael Hage in some shape or form for the Wolverines. As for Bowling Green, a bit of a drop-off from that first period, but Jeremy Minville still looking into things here. Kind of took the period off, didn't do too much on the score sheet, but still was able to get his name out there a little bit. Noam or No is another possibility you could have. But if we're just going to highlight a single player for either Bowling Green or Michigan, I'm going to have to go with Michael Hage.
1: Yeah, Dan, I completely agree with you. One goal, two assists. He's getting it done all over the stat sheet. In a period that was all Michigan, he's just been kind of the spark that they needed to get going. Bowling Green, obviously, you mentioned Minville. This Bowling Green offense really didn't do a whole lot in the second period, so it's kind of hard to jot down a player for that period. I still think Minville. I also like the fact that Carson Campbell is getting some shots on the net. He's got an assist on the night. He's also tallied a block, so he provided a little bit of spark. He had a couple shots on goal that period, but I think so far for the Wolverines, it has to be Michael Hage.
2: Mm-hmm. And with both of you, Michael Hage has been phenomenal today. He's been meeting every tick box in any checklist. He has one goal, two assists, three shot on goals, 9 face-off wins, 4 face-off losses. He's been looking like he's been helping the team out a lot. He's gotten that team's energy, probably saying some things to the teammates like, let's keep going, we got this, guys, and has been producing pretty well. On the BG side, I think Minville is still my top guy for the player of the game for BG.
3: Definitely. So now switching over to content and around BGESU athletics. As mentioned earlier, women's tennis had the Rocket Invitational that was today as well as yesterday. Football ended up pulling through, getting the win over Miami 24-20. Hockey is obviously going on. That's what you're listening to. Men's soccer started at 8 p.m. at Bradley. Stats seem to be unavailable for that one, but we will keep you posted when we find out. Swim also had an invitational. Then looking tomorrow, women's soccer is at Western Michigan. The Zig Zone is at 4 p.m. That is with Holden Ruck, Dan Ridenour in the studio with us, Jake Giovanni, and Artie Abrego. And then on Monday, October 5th, men's golf is at Cleveland State. For all of that, especially, I think the big one is that awesome football win. Like, go over to bgfalconmedia.com, check out all the content we have of that game, because we were watching the stats in here. Pretty incredible comeback.
0: And if I may interrupt you too, Dawson, real quick, just a play-by-play debut for Sam Bork, and he did a phenomenal job. 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
3: Definitely, yeah. Bork and Kevin Hutchinson taking the trip down to Oxford. 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Be sure to check that out. It was a good one. Artie Abrego was board opping in the studio adjacent to us, so yeah, give props to the boys for sure. But for all BGSU athletics news and updates, be sure to check out bgfalconmedia.com for our extensive coverage. This is a reminder, this second intermission report is brought to you in memory of the late Marta Crowe, a Falcon hockey fanatic and avid listener of Falcon Hockey on WBGU 88.1 FM. And with that, we're going to take you to some promos, but when we come back, we will be there for the third period of action at the Slater Family Ice Arena. But for now, this is Dawson Pelcher, Dan Ridenour, Joey Hightower, and Brady McAlexander from the Killeen Center in Bowling Green, Ohio.
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0: On September 28, 2025, BGSU women's soccer's Lizzie Bolnick scored her first goal in 2 years in a 4-0 win over Central Michigan. She later earned a brace in the win. Falcon Media Sports Network's Henry Costco had the call of her first strike.
1: That's around Bolnick. Gonna have a lot of space here on this side. She's gonna be on the breakaway. The 2-on-1. Borgman has to get back towards the goal, and she's gonna put it forward over the head of Borgman and in. Lizzie Bolnick. Unbelievable. Taking advantage of Borgman being up near the midfield line.
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1: Back here in the Slater Family Ice Arena, Falcons and Wolverines going at it today for the second day in a row, the home opener for Bowling Green Hockey. Brand new uniforms, brand new team we saw in the first period, Vaughn. But then in the second period, not so much. Michigan back to where they were yesterday.
2: Yeah, that first period team looked like a team that could beat the number two team in the nation. Heck, they could maybe compete with the number one come January. But right now in that second period, Bowling Green just played a lot more, I don't know if scared's the right word. They were just so much more what we saw out of Michigan in that first period, maybe a little bit more sloppy. But again, Bowling Green took advantage in that first period. Right now they need to take advantage of any sort of mistake that Michigan throws their way in this third period, because that's what Bowling Green did so well in the first, was capitalizing on a breakaway and then getting those quick chances, those rollovers to come back through and score it into Ivan Kovic's net. And right now, if they can get another couple of those mistakes, this could be a whole new game once more.
1: Bowling Green led 2-0 through one period of play. Breck McKinley, Jeremy Minville, the two goals for the Falcons. Within the first 13 seconds of period number two, Jaden Perron from Will Horkoff and Michael Hage scored a goal for Michigan, broke the ice, and they scored two more before 11 minutes were up in that first period. Michael Hage and Drew Schock, the other two goals. And that first line for Michigan, as we discussed in the second period, Jaden Perron with a hand on all three of the goals scored for Michigan today. Michael Hage with a hand on all three as well. Will Horkoff with a hand on the first. They've been unbelievable, especially offensively, yesterday and today.
2: Michigan just seems so much more set, so much more confident in what they're doing. And, I mean, how can you not when you are that number two team in the nation? They just seem so much more set. They seem so much more grounded and in control of the puck when they have it.
1: Falcons with an offensive zone faceoff. Michigan wins it back. They wing it up the ice to Will Horkoff. He'll chase the puck with Carson Campbell. Puck race won by Michigan. They tried to cross it into the slot, a stick in the lane for Campbell, who grabs the puck, wings it out to center ice. Missed his man, though, put it right to the stick of Michigan Wolverine. Campbell behind the net. He'll settle the puck down with Horkoff on the forecheck. Campbell with it to his D partner on the left side, Breck McKinley. Fired up off the stick of Dominic Ryman into the corner, right wing side for Asher Barnett of Michigan. Does not have a point today. Don't believe had a point yesterday. Asher Barnett didn't, but a pretty solid defenseman, starting defenseman for Michigan. Picked off at the blue line, Malcolm Spence working in right side. 3-on-3, backdoor chance, slap shot, Moldenhauer, and a save made by Steinman.
2: And Bowling Green needs any sort of momentum they can get. I was going to say, at the next break, maybe Bowling Green can try to get a couple of quick shots on Ivan Kovic, but getting a big-time defensive stop like that kick save out of Steinman might help as well.
1: Crampton recovers on his own blue line. He feeds it up into center ice. Brandon Wynot to Tyler Hodson. Just long for number 24 for the Falcons. He gets it down deep to Jake Sloan along with Brandon Wynot. Wynot's tied up in the corner by Malcolm Spence, who knocks him down to the ice, and the puck comes free because of it. Cam Reed, left defenseman for Michigan, behind the net. Steinman picks it out, and the Falcon defenseman hold on to the puck with 2 minutes expired here in the third period. Waters did not get a stick on it. Center ice. It's going to be off as an icing on a stretch pass by what I believe was Ty Higgins.
2: And again, that isn't what has been necessarily working for the orange and brown. What's been working is the quick feeds, the quick escapes out of their own zone, the quick defensive breakups that lead to the breakaways of that first period. Right now, those set plays like what you saw Higgins was trying to do there to Waters down the ice, that's just not what's been going for the Falcons.
1: Shifsky, the shot blocked. Cheveldayoff didn't see, I don't believe, any shifts in that second period. He started out the first 10 minutes with a 10-minute misconduct that he took between periods. And after that, I believe he was just benched for the remainder of that period. He's back out on the ice taking shifts for the Falcons. A big body, a quick skater, some ECHL experience for Ty Cheveldayoff. He's on a forecheck for Bowling Green now. Michigan swipes it into the Bowling Green zone. The Falcons will have two guys able to get back there first. Nearly picked off. Actually, it was picked off by Valentini. He gets it away to Shifsky. Cross into the slot. Knocked down by the Falcons. Waters a bit slow to the puck. Evan Bushy ahead to Waters in front of the Falcon bench. They have short change to their D zone. in this third period. 17-16 to go in the third. Puck into the Bowling Green bench.
2: I'm really interested to see how physicality plays out in this third period. You saw a little bit more in that second. Michigan trying to get into the head of Bowling Green. A couple more pushes and shoves. After the whistle, here Bowling Green. Are they going to want to play to that physicality and make Michigan pay in their O-zone? Or is Bowling Green going to try to put something together a little bit more quick again?
1: Michigan wins the draw back. Blue line. Rio Mullen, the shot in. Blocked by Bowling Green up into the net.
2: And again, unlike what we saw out of that first period, a lot more faceoffs coming over to Steinman's left and right dot.
1: Wholesale change for the Falcons. They'll bring five new on. Duran, Ryman, and Minville. Very offensive first line for the Falcons. Duran, over 30 points last season. Dominic Ryman, 11 goals, 11 assists, 22 points. And Jeremy Minville, not too much point scoring last season, but already two goals of the Falcons' four so far this season. No setups yet, though, for Minville, playing on the first line with Duran, who's a pretty solid passer himself, very good defensive forward as well. Crampton back with Carson Campbell. Keep the puck 50-50, won by Michigan. They fire it back in, Falcon zone. Aiden Park slow to the puck. Duran wears a bump, puck away to his defenseman, Braden Crampton. Up the ice, the alternate captain doesn't land his pass to Dominic Ryman. Minville will go on a forecheck, get four guys a change, and now he'll peel off and go to the bench. Thomas Verdon, forecheck. Has had some shifts today. Few and far between, though, from Verdon. Shot in from Michigan, blocked by Bowling Green. Off a stick, up into the high glass. Dropped down in the Bowling Green zone. 16-15 to go in the first period. The Falcons trail a goal. Martin digs the puck out of the boards, right to Michael Hage. Hage feeds in. Good move made by Horkoff. Still dancing slot, and the Falcons take it away. Here's Thomas Verdon through center ice. Pokes ahead. Down into the corner. And it's going to be whistled off.
2: Yeah, Verdon.
1: Puck's going to come back down next to Bowling Green.
2: I guess an icing that time. Behind the red line of center ice.
1: I did think Verdon touched that as he was crossing into offensive zone territory, but clearly not. A good view from the linesman. O-zone faceoff for Michigan. Exactly 4 minutes expired in the third period. Just a goal up are the Wolverines, although they came into the second period down two. Down behind the net, Falcons chasing the puck. It's Hotson in his own zone. The senior chips the puck out to center ice. Cam Reed connects with Will Horkoff. First line left winger bumped by Perteris Belons. Up nearly to the blue line of the Falcons. Morneau skates in on the slot, carries the puck away. Takes a hit, but gets the puck cleanly to Ty Higgins. He forces it up the ice. A lot of the offense, the first period was coming from breakaways for the Falcons. A lot of chances that generated offensive stints. And since limiting those chances, Vaughn, Michigan has been pretty solid defensively and have allowed pretty much nothing to Bowling Green.
2: Yeah, no doubt. And as I said, Bowling Green just has not been able to set up in their O-zone.
1: Up at the blue line, Robertson holds it in on a hot puck that was streaking to the neutral zone. McKinney down into the corner. Michigan pass to the slot. McKinney still with the puck. Weaving in on Steinman and a save made. He holds onto the puck. Nice play by the sophomore. 14:50 to go in the third period.
2: Bowling Green needs something to get this crowd back and energized. Things have really quieted down ever since those 13 seconds of the second period transpired.